0: is CBS News on the Hour, your home for original reporting.
1: I'm Jennifer Kuiper. The Supreme Court creates a chance for Republicans to get an additional House seat during the midterms. The high court has overturned an order to use two largely black districts and has directed a lower court to reconsider the case. Loyola Law School professor Lori Levinson.
2: Alabama drew maps that got rid of at least one of the two largely black congressional districts before this term's midterm elections. The Supreme Court has fast-tracked its decision to send this back to Alabama. And in essence, it means that Alabama will only have, at most, one black majority district going into the midterm elections.
1: Police in Cambridge, Massachusetts responded to reports of a shooting after witnesses said a man armed with a long gun opened fire on passing cars this afternoon. Brandon Mansoff was traveling on Memorial Drive when a bullet struck his vehicle.
3: I got out and somebody came walking up and they were like, "Oh, your car got hit." And so I looked and bullet hit my radiator, all of my coolant, all over the road.
1: A state police trooper and a civilian shot the gunman. Two men in separate cars were shot and have life-threatening injuries. Authorities say there is no danger to the public. Our Jim Crisula has the latest on trouble in South Florida.
4: Firefighters are struggling to control two large wildfires burning in the Everglades in South Florida. The fires are only about 30% contained. John is among many being kept from their property.
5: A little scary, you know what I mean? There's a lot of action going on out here. I couldn't get a hold of my wife for a little bit.
4: No serious injuries or property damage have been reported. Jim Crisula, CBS News.
1: President Trump may temporarily suspend a gas tax. CBS's Stacey Lynn.
6: As gas prices nationwide top $4.50 a gallon, the president told CBS News he'd pause the 18-cent federal tax for a period of time. He said it would be restored when prices come down. The tax funds highway and transit projects, and suspending it would require congressional approval.
1: Days ahead of President Trump's visit to Beijing, the United States imposes sanctions on 12 Iran-linked individuals and entities that it says facilitated the sale and shipment of Iranian oil to China. 18 Americans evacuated from a cruise ship hit with an outbreak of hantavirus are back in the U.S. for observation. Most of them were taken to a medical center in Omaha, Nebraska. CBS's Ian Lee is there.
7: 16 are being closely monitored, one in the biocontainment unit after testing positive, and 15 in the national quarantine unit. Two others have been sent to quarantine at Emory University Hospital in Atlanta.
1: Federal health officials say they have the situation under control. This is CBS News.
0: Every Sunday, moderator Margaret Brennan goes face-to-face with top leaders to make you better informed. 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
1: An unusual apology followed last night's NBA draft lottery.
13: Before the Washington Wizards secured the overall number one pick, there was drama on NBA TV.
14: The fifth pick in the NBA draft will be made by the LA Clippers.
15: So the Clippers received this pick from the Pacers because of the Ivica Zubac trade.
13: The Pacers had a 52% chance of walking away with a top four pick in the NBA draft. If so, they would have kept it. Ending up at number five means sending their pick to the Clippers as part of that trade. Pacers president of basketball operations Kevin Pritchard took to social media to say, quote, "I'm really sorry to all our fans. I own taking this risk. I thought we were due some luck." Steve Kathan, CBS News.
1: Sales of previously occupied U.S. homes were essentially flat in April, another lackluster showing for the housing market during what's traditionally its busiest time of the year. Jennifer Kuiper, CBS News.
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21: Here's your KILJ forecast for Southeast Iowa. Mainly clear tonight with a low of 53. Southeasterly winds 8 to 15 miles per hour. Tomorrow, high of 81. Lows dip down to about 52. Tomorrow night, mainly clear skies. High temperatures reach up to 73 Wednesday under sunny skies, 75 Thursday. Take a look at the extended forecast, 85 Friday, 88 Saturday, and 88 on Sunday. I'm meteorologist Paul Trombley. Currently, it's 70 degrees.

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Here's your KILJ forecast for Southeast Iowa. Lows dip down to about 53 tonight under mainly clear skies. Southeast winds 8 to 15 miles per hour. Sunshine mixed with clouds at times. Tomorrow, highs level off around 81. Lows level off around 52. Tomorrow night, mainly clear skies. Low 70s Wednesday, mid 70s Thursday. Looking further out, 85 Friday, 88 Saturday, and 88 on Sunday. I'm meteorologist Paul Frombly. Right now, it's 70 degrees.

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3: Lows level off around 53 tonight under mainly clear skies. Winds out of the southeast, 8 to 15 miles per hour. High temperatures reach up to 81 tomorrow. Mainly clear skies tomorrow night, 52. I'm meteorologist Paul Trombley. Right now, it's 70 degrees.

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1: I'm Jennifer Kuiper. The Supreme Court creates a chance for Republicans to get an additional House seat during the midterms. The high court has overturned an order to use two largely black districts and has directed a lower court to reconsider the case. Loyola Law School professor Lori Levinson.
2: Alabama drew maps that got rid of at least one of the two largely black congressional districts before this term's midterm elections. The Supreme Court has fast-tracked its decision to send this back to Alabama. And in essence, it means that Alabama will only have, at most, one black majority district going into the midterm elections.
1: Police in Cambridge, Massachusetts responded to reports of a shooting after witnesses said a man armed with a long gun opened fire on passing cars this afternoon. Brandon Mansoff was traveling on Memorial Drive when a bullet struck his vehicle.
3: I got out and somebody came walking up and they were like, "Oh, your car got hit." And so I looked and bullet hit my radiator, all of my coolant, all over the road.
1: A state police trooper and a civilian shot the gunman. Two men in separate cars were shot and have life-threatening injuries. Authorities say there is no danger to the public. Our Jim Crisula has the latest on trouble in South Florida.
4: Firefighters are struggling to control two large wildfires burning in the Everglades in South Florida. The fires are only about 30% contained. John is among many being kept from their property.
5: A little scary, you know what I mean? There's a lot of action going on out here. I couldn't get a hold of my wife for a little bit.
4: No serious injuries or property damage have been reported. Jim Crisula, CBS News.
1: President Trump may temporarily suspend a gas tax, CBS's Stacey Lynn.
6: As gas prices nationwide top $4.50 a gallon, the president told CBS News he'd pause the 18-cent federal tax for a period of time. He said it would be restored when prices come down. The tax funds highway and transit projects, and suspending it would require congressional approval.
1: Days ahead of President Trump's visit to Beijing, the United States imposes sanctions on 12 Iran-linked individuals and entities that it says facilitated the sale and shipment of Iranian oil to China. 18 Americans evacuated from a cruise ship hit with an outbreak of hantavirus are back in the U.S. for observation. Most of them were taken to a medical center in Omaha, Nebraska. CBS's Ian Lee is there.
7: 16 are being closely monitored, one in the biocontainment unit after testing positive, and 15 in the national quarantine unit. Two others have been sent to quarantine at Emory University Hospital in Atlanta.
1: Federal health officials say they have the situation under control. This is CBS News.
0: Every Sunday, moderator Margaret Brennan goes face-to-face with top leaders to make you better informed. 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
1: An unusual apology followed last night's NBA draft lottery.
13: Before the Washington Wizards secured the overall number one pick, there was drama on NBA TV.
14: The fifth pick in the NBA draft will be made by the LA Clippers.
15: So the Clippers received this pick from the Pacers because of the Ivica Zubac trade.
13: The Pacers had a 52% chance of walking away with a top four pick in the NBA draft. If so, they would have kept it. Ending up at number five means sending their pick to the Clippers as part of that trade. Pacers president of basketball operations Kevin Pritchard took to social media to say, quote, "I'm really sorry to all our fans. I own taking this risk. I thought we were due some luck." Steve Kathan, CBS News.
1: Sales of previously occupied U.S. homes were essentially flat in April, another lackluster showing for the housing market during what's traditionally its busiest time of the year. Jennifer Kuiper, CBS News.
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20: From your Southeast Iowa Information Center, I'm Allison Jacobs. A beautiful stretch of spring weather is greeting the tri-states to start the new week. Forecasters with the National Weather Service in the Quad Cities say Monday will feature plenty of sunshine with highs ranging from the mid-60s to upper 70s and overnight lows dipping into the 40s and 50s. When we look at tomorrow, it will bring a bit more action to the forecast. Temperatures are expected to climb into the upper 70s and low 80s, but gusty winds up to 45 miles per hour could accompany isolated showers and thunderstorms throughout the day. While widespread severe weather is not expected at this time, residents should be prepared for changing conditions and hold on to anything lightweight outdoors. By Wednesday, calmer weather returns with mostly sunny skies and another round of comfortable spring temperatures. Highs are expected to settle back into the 60s and 70s with cool overnight lows in the 40s. It's shaping up to be a mostly quiet week overall, with just a brief interruption from Tuesday's gusty weather. National Skilled Nursing Care Week is underway across the country, and local care centers throughout Southeast Iowa are being recognized for the compassion and support they provide to residents and families every day. The 2026 theme for National Skilled Nursing Care Week is Moments in Bloom, highlighting how small acts of kindness, connection, and teamwork can grow into meaningful moments for residents, staff, and loved ones alike. The annual observance began in 1967 through the American Healthcare Association and is celebrated each year beginning on Mother's Day. Throughout the week, KILJ's Allison Jacobs and Katie Johansson will be broadcasting live on 105.5 FM from skilled nursing and care facilities across the area to spotlight residents, staff, programs, and community connections. The live broadcast began on Tuesday, which is tomorrow, at 10 in the morning from Arbor Court in Mount Pleasant, followed by West Point Care Center at 2 p.m. Tuesday afternoon. On Wednesday, Katie and I will visit Sunrise Terrace in Winfield beginning at 10 a.m. as the facility continues celebrating its 50th anniversary year. Thursday's stops include Park Place in Mount Pleasant at 10 a.m. and Birkwood Village in Fort Madison at 2 p.m. The week wraps up on Friday with a live broadcast from Prestige Care Center in Fairfield at 2 p.m., where staff are also planning a special time capsule event. Listeners can tune in throughout the week on 105.5 FM and online at KILJ.com for interviews, stories from residents and caregivers, and highlights from National Skilled Nursing Care Week celebrations. Communities across Southeast Iowa are joining the nation this week in recognizing National Police Week, a time set aside to honor the service, sacrifice, and dedication of law enforcement officers. National Police Week was established in 1962 by President John F. Kennedy and includes Peace Officers Memorial Day on May 15th. The week serves as both a remembrance for officers who have lost their lives in the line of duty and a recognition of the men and women who continue serving their communities each day. While national events are taking place in Washington, D.C., including memorial services, survivor conferences, and the annual candlelight vigil scheduled for Wednesday, local communities are also showing support for law enforcement officers here at home. You are encouraged to participate by wearing blue on Friday as a visible sign of support and appreciation for the men and women who continue to serve our communities, large and small, responding to emergencies, assisting families, protecting schools, and working to keep neighborhoods safe. National Police Week also serves as a reminder that behind every badge is a commitment to public service, courage, and community, values reflected daily by law enforcement agencies throughout Southeast Iowa. And speaking of our great police officers here in our area, a special visit is planned tomorrow morning at Central Lee Community School District as the Lee County Sheriff's Office introduces K-9 CODA to students, staff, and the family of Cody Moeller. The ceremony will take place at 9:30 tomorrow morning at Central Lee High School and marks a meaningful moment for the school community. K-9 CODA shares a personal connection with Central Lee as students helped choose the dog's name in honor and memory of Cody Moeller. The event will officially introduce K-9 CODA to the students and staff who played a role in selecting the name, while also recognizing the lasting impact Cody Moeller continues to have on the Central Lee community. The Sheriff's Office says the visit is intended to celebrate that connection and provide an opportunity for students, school staff, law enforcement, and the Moeller family to come together for the special occasion. Looking at a few meetings in our area, the Mount Pleasant Community School District Board of Education will meet in regular session tonight at 6 p.m. in the High School Media Center. That's 2104 South Grand Avenue in Mount Pleasant. Items on the agenda include the superintendent report and several motions under consideration, including student registration fees, hot lunch and breakfast prices, and substitute teacher pay. The complete board agenda can be found on KILJ.com under our news section, and this meeting is open to the public. Also, meeting tonight, the New London City Council will meet in regular session tonight at 6 p.m. in the city office. That's 112 West Main Street in New London. Items on the agenda include department reports, and this meeting is also open to the public. And as another reminder, the primary election is less than a month away. That early voting begins this week. Early voting and absentee ballot mailings will begin on Wednesday, May 13th, and May 18th is the deadline for voter registration and the last day to submit absentee ballot requests. The Henry County Auditor's Office is open Monday through Friday, 8 to 4:30 p.m., and that primary election will begin on Tuesday, June 2nd. The polls will be open from 7 a.m. until 8 p.m. Absentee ballots must be received by 8 p.m. on June 2nd. Iowa anglers will soon have an even easier way to find their next favorite fishing spot. The Iowa Department of Natural Resources is rolling out an updated version of its popular online fishing atlas on May 14th, that's this Thursday, featuring a fresh design and new tools to help plan trips across the state. The enhanced atlas includes a mobile-friendly layout, making it simple to use on phones and tablets, whether you're at home or already on the road. Anglers can search hundreds of lakes, ponds, rivers, and trout streams with detailed information on access points, available amenities, and the types of fish you'll find at each location. One of the biggest upgrades is improved search functionality. The Atlas can now use your device's current location to quickly highlight nearby fishing opportunities. You can also drop a pin anywhere on the map to explore what's biting in that area. DNR Fisheries Research Biologist Lewis Bruce says the tool is also helpful for those planning ahead, especially if you're heading somewhere without cell service. Users can create and print custom maps showing lake contours, fishing structures, or trout streams before they leave home. There's even a measuring tool that helps anglers plan river floats, allowing you to map out distances and better prepare for your time on the water. To check out the updated fishing atlas and start planning your next fishing adventure, visit the Iowa DNR website or find it on the free Go Outdoors Iowa app. For more information, you can contact the Iowa Department of Natural Resources Fisheries Office. And with warmer weather setting in, it might be the perfect time to cast a line somewhere new. And now for a look at our notices of death in the area. C. Yang Kavan, age 93, of Mount Pleasant, passed away Sunday, May 10th. Funeral services are pending at the Olson Yoder Funeral Home. 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Dolores M. Bieber, age 76, of Mount Pleasant, passed away Sunday, May 10th. Funeral arrangements are pending at the Kimsey Funeral Home of Mount Pleasant. Online condolences may be directed to kimseyfh.com in memory of Dolores Bieber. Breon Anthony Crawford, age 37, passed away Wednesday, May 6th. Per Breon's request, cremation rites have been accorded, and no formal funeral service will be held. A celebration of Breon's life will be held at a later date. The Kimsey Funeral Home of Mount Pleasant is caring for Breon and his family. Online condolences may be directed to kimseyfh.com for Breon Crawford. Sheila Kesey passed away January 29th. A memorial service for Sheila will be held at 11 a.m. this Saturday at the Kimsey Funeral Home in Mount Pleasant. Burial will be May 17th, that is this Sunday, in the Greenfield Cemetery, Greenfield, Iowa. The family will greet friends at a luncheon immediately following her memorial service at the Mount Pleasant Masonic Temple, located at 206 North Main Street in Mount Pleasant. The Kimsey Funeral Home is caring for the family of Sheila Kesey. Dr. Larry Nash of Coralville, formerly of Fairfield, passed away Friday, May 8th. Funeral services celebrating his life will be held at 10:30 in the morning next Friday, May 15th, at the First United Methodist Church in Fairfield. Burial will be at the Graceland Cemetery in Knoxville, Iowa. Visitation will be 1 hour prior to the service next Friday at the church. The Beener Funeral Home in Fairfield is assisting the family of Dr. Larry Nash. Mary Helen Leathers, age 100 of Fairfield, passed away Wednesday, May 6th. Funeral services honoring her life will begin at 10:30 in the morning Tuesday, May 19th, at the First United Methodist Church in Fairfield. Visitation will be held next Monday on May 18th at the Cranston Family Funeral Home in Fairfield, beginning at 2 p.m. The family will be present to greet friends from 5 to 7 p.m. next Monday. Friends may leave online condolences at cranstonfamilyfuneralhome.com for Mary Leathers. That's a look at our Southeast Iowa information. For full stories, head to KILJ.com. I'm Allison Jacobs. Have a great day. Beverly Susan Barlow, age 55 of Charleston, Iowa, passed away Wednesday, April 8th. A visitation with family receiving friends will be held from noon until 1:30 p.m. Saturday at the Schmitz Funeral Home in Donelson. 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
2: Lows level off around 53 tonight under mainly clear skies. Winds out of the southeast, 8 to 15 miles per hour. Daytime highs approaching 81 tomorrow. Sunshine mixed with clouds at times. 52 tomorrow night. I'm meteorologist Paul Trombley. Right now, 70.

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Here's your KILJ forecast for Southeast Iowa. Mainly clear tonight with a low of 53. Southeasterly winds 8 to 15 miles per hour. Tomorrow, high of 81. Lows dip down to about 52. Tomorrow night, mainly clear skies. High temperatures reach up to 73. Wednesday, under sunny skies. 75 Thursday. Take a look at the extended forecast. 85 Friday, 88 Saturday, and 88 on Sunday. I'm meteorologist Paul Trombley. Currently, it's 70 degrees.

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1: Here's your KILJ forecast for Southeast Iowa. Lows dip down to about 53 tonight under mainly clear skies. Southeast winds 8 to 15 miles per hour. Sunshine mixed with clouds at times tomorrow. Highs level off around 81. Lows level off around 52 tomorrow night. Mainly clear skies. Low 70s Wednesday. Mid 70s Thursday. Looking further out, 85 Friday, 88 Saturday, and 88 on Sunday. I'm meteorologist Paul Frombly. Right now, it's 70 degrees.

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1: I'm Christopher Cruz in Washington. 18 Americans evacuated from a hantavirus-hit cruise ship are back in the U.S. now. The medical director of the National Quarantine Unit in Nebraska, Dr. Michael Wadman.
2: The 15 that were welcomed here were in good shape. They were in good spirits. They definitely were tired and needed some rest, so we did a quick assessment. We brought them into the unit. Very smooth and successful, safe transfer.
1: Three passengers on the cruise ship died. Another potentially deadly virus is spreading in Maine, HIV. CBS's Cammy McCormick.
3: The Bangor Public Health Director says increased homelessness, drug use, and fewer health care options contributed to the outbreak. The first case was identified in Penobscot County in October of 2023. Now there are 41 confirmed cases. The director says the numbers are likely much higher than the state has been able to track. Maine usually has fewer than 40 new cases each year.
1: The Supreme Court has overturned a lower court order to create two mostly black districts in Alabama and has directed the court to reconsider the case. Loyola Law Professor Lori Levinson.
4: The burden is so remarkably high that without the Voting Rights Act, as interpreted before, challenges to these maps will have to make a showing that this was an intentional discrimination.
1: Newly drawn maps could mean more Republicans will be elected to the House from Alabama. President Trump is considering what to do next now that he's rejected Iran's response to a U.S. peace proposal. From the White House, CBS's Natalie Brand reports, Iran says it's prepared to fight if needed or continue diplomatic efforts to end hostilities.
5: President Trump says the ceasefire with Iran is on life support, a day after rejecting the regime's proposal.
6: It's a very simple plan. Iran cannot have a nuclear weapon, and they won't have a nuclear weapon, and they didn't want to go that far.
7: If you
6: can believe it, they didn't. How stupid.
5: The president said Monday Iran has not made enough concessions on nuclear issues and said Iran backed out of allowing the U.S. to retrieve their enriched uranium.
1: The president has floated the idea of a federal gas tax holiday to deal with a sharp increase in gasoline prices since the war began. The sole Democrat on the FCC says the commission is trying to censure ABC TV. CBS's Jim Crisula has that.
8: FCC member Ana Gomez says ABC has been a victim of a, quote, sustained coordinated campaign of censorship and control by the Trump administration. Gomez has released a letter she sent to the CEO of Disney, which owns ABC, saying that the FCC under Republican Chairman Brendan Carr has been weaponized to pressure, quote, a free and independent press. And
9: I want to know what's going on in the world.
10: I'm Tony.
9: There are big questions that all of us are asking. I want to get you the answers.
10: How are you?
9: I'm Tony DeCoppo. Join me on the CBS Evening News.
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1: A Philadelphia restaurant owner will be eating crow, or at least cheesesteak, in New York after the Knicks swept the Sixers in four to move on to the Eastern Conference Finals.
3: Frank Oliveri, a descendant of the brothers credited with creating the Philly cheesesteak, will suffer the indignity of slinging sandwiches renamed with an insult at Dario's on Long Island for New York fans like this guy.
16: Adds a nice little flavor, little depth to it, you know what I mean? You'll take a big bite out of the series and get straight to the finals.
3: Pat's King of Steaks owner will also have to dress in New York blue and orange after he lost a bet with Dario's co-owner Louis Critella, who says, forget about calling them Philly cheesesteaks.
17: I'm not allowed. Get out of here. Take the I-95 and go back to Philly.
3: No date yet for the food fest. Deborah Rodriguez, CBS News, New York.
1: The NASDAQ composite and S&P 500 hit record highs again today, adding to fears that the market is in an AI-driven bubble. Christopher Cruz, CBS News.
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20: Lows level off around 53 tonight under mainly clear skies. Winds out of the southeast, 8 to 15 miles per hour. High temperatures reach up to 81 tomorrow. Mainly clear skies tomorrow night, 52. I'm meteorologist Paul Trombley. Right now, it's 70 degrees.

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KILJ, Mount Pleasant, Iowa.

Lows level off around 53 tonight under mainly clear skies. Winds out of the southeast, 8 to 15 miles per hour. Daytime highs approaching 81 tomorrow. Sunshine mixed with clouds at times. 52 tomorrow night. I'm meteorologist Paul Frombly. Right now, 70.

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KILJ, Mount Pleasant, Iowa.

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5: Here's your KILJ forecast for Southeast Iowa. Mainly clear tonight with a low of 53. Southeasterly winds, 8 to 15 miles per hour. Tomorrow, high of 81. Lows dip down to about 52. Tomorrow night, mainly clear skies. High temperatures reach up to 73. Wednesday, under sunny skies. 75 Thursday. Take a look at the extended forecast. 85 Friday, 88 Saturday, and 88 on Sunday. I'm meteorologist Paul Trombley. Currently, it's 70 degrees.

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1: Christopher Cruz in Washington. A terrifying incident in Cambridge, Massachusetts today. Police say a man armed with a rifle fired at several vehicles before a state trooper wounded him. More from CBS's Lilia Luciano.
2: At one point, his weapon appears to jam.
3: Emerging, he had a large rifle, an automatic weapon. He's shooting all over the place, and people started to get out of their vehicles and run, including me.
2: Officers arrived quickly and within seconds engaged the suspect, hitting him multiple times.
1: One person was wounded. The man's been identified as Tyler Brown. In 2020, he was charged with attempting to kill Boston police officers. A Supreme Court order has created a chance for Republicans to win an additional House seat in Alabama. The court overturned a lower court, which had ordered the state to create two majority black congressional districts. Here's Loyola Law Professor Lori Levinson.
4: Alabama drew maps that got rid of at least one of the two largely black congressional districts before this term's midterm elections. The Supreme Court has fast-tracked its decision to send this back to Alabama. And in essence, it means that Alabama will only have, at most, one black majority district going into the midterm elections.
1: President Trump says the ceasefire with Iran is on life support. CBS's Ed O'Keefe on what that could mean going forward.
5: Military options remain. President and other top officials have alluded to that. The Pentagon made clear that a key submarine has surfaced and is, available for usage. And now in the Mediterranean Sea, a signal to Iran that as a ballistic submarine surfaces, that the military options remain.
1: The 18 Americans who were evacuated from a cruise ship where three people died of the hantavirus are being watched at medical facilities here in the U.S. Experts are downplaying the risk of widespread transmission. Here's CBS News Chief Medical Correspondent Dr. John LaPook.
6: What is reassuring to me is not I like that the WHO is saying it's not going to be the next pandemic. I like the CDC is saying it. But what I'm reassured by is the whole public health effort and the science. We understand the underlying science here. This is a virus that we know about.
1: There's a new push to get school kids back on the playground. CBS's Deborah Rodriguez has that.
7: It's not only about fun and games. New guidance from the American Academy of Pediatrics says playground time is crucial for the health and good grades of kids of all ages. It comes after years of shrinking recess periods and a rise in childhood obesity rates.
1: This is the first guidance of its kind from the Academy in 13 years. This is CBS News.
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1: Two of Hollywood's biggest stars are being sued over an old Hollywood custom, changing a real-life story. Two police officers involved in a raid that loosely inspired Matt Damon and Ben Affleck's new movie say the film unfairly damages their reputations. CBS's Carter Evans has more on the allegations in the lawsuit.
21: Inspired by a true story, Netflix's The Rip, starring Ben Affleck and Matt Damon, follows two Miami-Dade police officers as they discover more than $20 million of cartel cash during a drug raid and reveals corruption within the department.
22: That's a $20 million rip.
21: The real-life officers involved in that raid are now suing Damon and Affleck through their production company, alleging the film damaged their reputation through the movie's negative portrayal of law enforcement.
1: The Alabama Attorney General has announced a civil investigation into the Southern Poverty Law Center's fundraising practices. Christopher Cruz, CBS News.
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22: From your Southeast Iowa Information Center, I'm Allison Jacobs. A beautiful stretch of spring weather is greeting the tri-states to start the new week. Forecasters with the National Weather Service in the Quad Cities say Monday will feature plenty of sunshine with highs ranging from the mid-60s to upper 70s and overnight lows dipping into the 40s and 50s. When we look at tomorrow, it will bring a bit more action to the forecast. Temperatures are expected to climb into the upper 70s and low 80s, but gusty winds up to 45 miles per hour could accompany isolated showers and thunderstorms throughout the day. While widespread severe weather is not expected at this time, residents should be prepared for changing conditions and hold on to anything lightweight outdoors. By Wednesday, calmer weather returns with mostly sunny skies and another round of comfortable spring temperatures. Highs are expected to settle back into the 60s and 70s with cool overnight lows in the 40s. It's shaping up to be a mostly quiet week overall, with just a brief interruption from Tuesday's gusty weather. National Skilled Nursing Care Week is underway across the country, and local care centers throughout Southeast Iowa are being recognized for the compassion and support they provide to residents and families every day. The 2026 theme for National Skilled Nursing Care Week is Moments in Bloom, highlighting how small acts of kindness, connection, and teamwork can grow into meaningful moments for residents, staff, and loved ones alike. The annual observance began in 1967 through the American Healthcare Association and is celebrated each year beginning on Mother's Day. Throughout the week, KILJ's Allison Jacobs and Katie Johansson will be broadcasting live on 105.5 FM from skilled nursing and care facilities across the area to spotlight residents, staff, programs, and community connections. The live broadcast began on Tuesday, which is tomorrow, at 10 in the morning from Arbor Court in Mount Pleasant, followed by West Point Care Center at 2 p.m. Tuesday afternoon. On Wednesday, Katie and I will visit Sunrise Terrace in Winfield beginning at 10 a.m. as the facility continues celebrating its 50th anniversary year. Thursday's stops include Park Place in Mount Pleasant at 10 a.m. and Birkwood Village in Fort Madison at 2 p.m. The week wraps up on Friday with a live broadcast from Prestige Care Center in Fairfield at 2 p.m., where staff are also planning a special time capsule event. Listeners can tune in throughout the week on 105.5 FM and online at KILJ.com for interviews, stories from residents and caregivers, and highlights from National Skilled Nursing Care Week celebrations. Communities across Southeast Iowa are joining the nation this week in recognizing National Police Week, a time set aside to honor the service, sacrifice, and dedication of law enforcement officers. National Police Week was established in 1962 by President John F. Kennedy and includes Peace Officers Memorial Day on May 15th. The week serves as both a remembrance for officers who have lost their lives in the line of duty and a recognition of the men and women who continue serving their communities each day. While national events are taking place in Washington, D.C., including memorial services, survivor conferences, and the annual candlelight vigil scheduled for Wednesday, local communities are also showing support for law enforcement officers here at home. You are encouraged to participate by wearing blue on Friday as a visible sign of support and appreciation for the men and women who continue to serve our communities, large and small, responding to emergencies, assisting families, protecting schools, and working to keep neighborhoods safe. National Police Week also serves as a reminder that behind every badge is a commitment to public service, courage, and community. Values reflected daily by law enforcement agencies throughout Southeast Iowa. And speaking of our great police officers here in our area, a special visit is planned tomorrow morning at Central Lee Community School District as the Lee County Sheriff's Office introduces K-9 CODA to students, staff, and the family of Cody Moeller. The ceremony will take place at 9:30 tomorrow morning at Central Lee High School and marks a meaningful moment for the school community. K-9 CODA shares a personal connection with Central Lee as students helped choose the dog's name in honor and memory of Cody Moeller. The event will officially introduce K-9 CODA to the students and staff who played a role in selecting the name, while also recognizing the lasting impact Cody Moeller continues to have on the Central Lee community. The Sheriff's Office says the visit is intended to celebrate that connection and provide an opportunity for students, school staff, law enforcement, and the Moeller family to come together for the special occasion. Looking at a few meetings in our area, the Mount Pleasant Community School District Board of Education will meet in regular session tonight at 6 p.m. in the High School Media Center. That's 2104 South Grand Avenue in Mount Pleasant. Items on the agenda include the superintendent report and several motions under consideration, including student registration fees, hot lunch and breakfast prices, and substitute teacher pay. The complete board agenda can be found on KILJ.com under our news section, and this meeting is open to the public. Also, meeting tonight, the New London City Council will meet in regular session tonight at 6 p.m. in the city office. That's 112 West Main Street in New London. Items on the agenda include department reports, and this meeting is also open to the public. And as another reminder, the primary election is less than a month away. That early voting begins this week. Early voting and absentee ballot mailings will begin on Wednesday, May 13th, and May 18th is the deadline for voter registration and the last day to submit absentee ballot requests. The Henry County Auditor's Office is open Monday through Friday, 8 to 4:30 p.m., and that primary election will begin on Tuesday, June 2nd. The polls will be open from 7 a.m. until 8 p.m. Absentee ballots must be received by 8 p.m. on June 2nd. Iowa anglers will soon have an even easier way to find their next favorite fishing spot. The Iowa Department of Natural Resources is rolling out an updated version of its popular online fishing atlas on May 14th, that's this Thursday, featuring a fresh design and new tools to help plan trips across the state. The enhanced atlas includes a mobile-friendly layout, making it simple to use on phones and tablets, whether you're at home or already on the road. Anglers can search hundreds of lakes, ponds, rivers, and trout streams with detailed information on access points, available amenities, and the types of fish you'll find at each location. One of the biggest upgrades is improved search functionality. The Atlas can now use your device's current location to quickly highlight nearby fishing opportunities. You can also drop a pin anywhere on the map to explore what's biting in that area. DNR Fisheries Research Biologist Lewis Bruce says the tool is also helpful for those planning ahead, especially if you're heading somewhere without cell service. Users can create and print custom maps showing lake contours, fishing structures, or trout streams before they leave home. There's even a measuring tool that helps anglers plan river floats, allowing you to map out distances and better prepare for your time on the water. To check out the updated fishing atlas and start planning your next fishing adventure, visit the Iowa DNR website or find it on the free Go Outdoors Iowa app. For more information, you can contact the Iowa Department of Natural Resources Fisheries Office. And with warmer weather setting in, it might be the perfect time to cast a line somewhere new. And now for a look at our notices of death in the area. C. Yang Kavan, age 93, of Mount Pleasant, passed away Sunday, May 10th. Funeral services are pending at the Olson Yoder Funeral Home. 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Dolores M. Bieber, age 76, of Mount Pleasant, passed away Sunday, May 10th. Funeral arrangements are pending at the Kimsey Funeral Home of Mount Pleasant. Online condolences may be directed to kimseyfh.com in memory of Dolores Bieber. Breon Anthony Crawford, age 37, passed away Wednesday, May 6th. Per Breon's request, cremation rites have been accorded, and no formal funeral service will be held. A celebration of Breon's life will be held at a later date. The Kimsey Funeral Home of Mount Pleasant is caring for Breon and his family. Online condolences may be directed to kimseyfh.com for Breon Crawford. Sheila Kesey passed away January 29th. A memorial service for Sheila will be held at 11 a.m. this Saturday at the Kimsey Funeral Home in Mount Pleasant. Burial will be May 17th, that is this Sunday, in the Greenfield Cemetery, Greenfield, Iowa. The family will greet friends at a luncheon immediately following her memorial service at the Mount Pleasant Masonic Temple, located at 206 North Main Street in Mount Pleasant. The Kimsey Funeral Home is caring for the family of Sheila Kesey. Dr. Larry Nash of Coralville, formerly of Fairfield, passed away Friday, May 8th. Funeral services celebrating his life will be held at 10:30 in the morning next Friday, May 15th, at the First United Methodist Church in Fairfield. Burial will be at the Graceland Cemetery in Knoxville, Iowa. Visitation will be 1 hour prior to the service next Friday at the church. The Beener Funeral Home in Fairfield is assisting the family of Dr. Larry Nash. Mary Helen Leathers, age 100 of Fairfield, passed away Wednesday, May 6th. Funeral services honoring her life will begin at 10:30 in the morning, Tuesday, May 19th, at the First United Methodist Church in Fairfield. Visitation will be held next Monday on May 18th at the Cranston Family Funeral Home in Fairfield, beginning at 2 p.m. The family will be present to greet friends from 5 to 7 p.m. next Monday. Friends may leave online condolences at CranstonFamilyFuneralHome.com for Mary Leathers. That's a look at our Southeast Iowa information. For full stories, head to KILJ.com. I'm Allison Jacobs. Have a great day.
0: Good afternoon, everyone. We've got a special guest in the studio. Missed you last week, but we're happy to have you back.
2: Yeah.
0: Here, Mr. Hendrickson, the Mount Pleasant Community School District Superintendent. How you doing
2: today? I'm doing great. Slayton, how you doing?
0: I'm doing all right, trying to enjoy this Maytime temperatures here before they get too hot on me.
2: Boy, the days have been beautiful. Mm-hmm. It looks like all week long is going to be beautiful.
0: Yeah.
2: And that's good because we have so many outdoor events, big ones, you know, that are happening this week.
0: We were talking about it this morning with track going to be having their state qualifying meets. We've got tennis they're going to be having Saturday. I mean, we're just
2: golfers.
0: Yeah, plenty of stuff to be going on. And you've got plenty of papers, it looks like, to get through here.
2: The month of May is School Board Recognition Month. And we're going to honor our school board members tonight at our meeting. They have, you know, again, it's an elected position, but there's no compensation for the work that they do. It's all volunteer in that sense. And so our school board members have done such a great job. They have really put in the time and the effort over these last, especially over these last 10 weeks, 2 months or so. They've really put in a lot of time, and I appreciate them. Want to mention them by name: Craig Hurd, Josh Maher, Aaron Williamson is our school board vice president. Angie Blint is our school board president. Mike Hampton, Mark Overberg, and Kevin Schrader, and they do well. They represent our community and make decisions on behalf of our district and for our students, very student-focused. So appreciate all our school board members. So we'll honor them tonight. We've got some retirees as well that we're going to honor tonight. Ted Carlson has been our director of transportation for almost 30 years, and we're going to recognize his service tonight. And Chris Snyder has been one of our kindergarten teachers for, I think, 25 years. And so we'll

0: bike and roll event. So our students are going under the supervision of adults. If they want to, they can walk to school, ride a bike to school, or ride your scooter to school, however you want to get there. But at 7:45 a.m. In Mount Pleasant, they'll be meeting at McMillan Park. There'll be, again, adults along the routes to help the kids get to school. And at 7:45 in Salem, we will meet at the Shelter House in the City Park at Salem and help the kids get to school from there.
1: So, awesome. Nice way to stay active
0: here. Absolutely. Yeah. Walk, bike, and roll. And should be a great day. So Friday is the Salem Carnival, which is always a huge event. Their PTA does an amazing job with the Salem Carnival. So that's on Friday. Monday, we've got Donuts with Grownups at Lincoln Elementary. That starts at 7:45 at Lincoln. So any of our Lincoln families can go and have a donut with their student on Monday the 18th. We had so much great stuff happening over the last couple of weeks. Slayton, we got this from our IJAG supervisor, the person who supervises our IJAG teachers, I wanted to share this. Our parts of our IJAG team from the middle school, they went to the Skills Development Conference in Cedar Falls last Wednesday, and they shared their projects and ideas in competition. And this is what the sponsor said. These young men and women dressed as business professionals put on their career-ready faces and went to work demonstrating projects they've been working on and skills they've developed while working towards a career path this school year. First of all, I want to recognize what a wonderful job they all did representing themselves as a member of your community. The respect, maturity, and overall engagement they all showed was really impressive. That's definitely a testament to the guidance of the classroom specialists, our IJAG specialists, and the school environment that you foster on a daily basis. Below are the outstanding results from your area when you take into account that the overall number of students competing was in the thousands. Your results are even that much more impressive. So we are our 7th and 8th grade IJAG. They took third place in the LOVE project. LOVE stands for Lifting Our Voices for Equity. And what they did, they did the coin challenge, and they raised over $2,500 for the Fellowship Cup.
1: Wow!
0: So they got third place in the LOVE project, and then a different group, 7th and 8th grade, project-based learning showcase. They got second place, and what they had done was a new student welcoming committee, you know, for new students to Mount Pleasant Middle School. So, again, you think about thousands of kids and Mount Pleasant kids, second place and third place in that competition.
1: They beyond proud of what able to accomplish.
0: Yeah, just awesome, doing an awesome job. Again, this week, Slayton, baccalaureate. We have baccalaureate because this is graduation week. We have baccalaureate in Panther Gym on Wednesday, May 13th, 6:30. And then following baccalaureate, we'll have the senior awards program at 7 o'clock. Parents, guardians, family members, everybody's welcome, invited, encouraged to attend. And then graduation is on Sunday, May 17th, 2:30. The doors are going to open at the high school at 1:30, and you know, all family members, we've got room for everybody, so you are definitely encouraged to attend graduation.
1: An exciting moment for those seniors.
0: It is, you know, that's a graduation is a life event, you know, and sometimes we think about graduation as, you know, it is, you know, the ending of a high school career, but that one of the reasons we call it commencement is because they're commencing, they're moving on, you know, to the next phase of their lives.
1: It's also a scary moment for those.
0: It definitely can be. Yeah, big changes. But, you know, our kids are prepared well. They're going to do a great job in whatever they choose to do. And

0: We're excited for the class of 2026. So, and if you want to see our kids compete this week, we've got tonight we have girls soccer here at Burlington. Or excuse me, here against, we're hosting Eastlake Park against Burlington. We have a, we do have a high school spring concert on Tuesday at 7 o'clock. Wednesday, our girls are, we've got, girls, sectional golf at Washington. And then also on Wednesday, boys sectional golf at Fairfield. And then, on Thursday, we're hosting the state qualifier track meet, the district track meet. That's at Maple Leaf. And, that'll be big, you know. That'll be tons and tons of schools and kids, and but we really enjoy hosting that. And then our boys and girls soccer teams are playing at Notre Dame on Thursday as well. State tennis on Saturday is happening as well. So lots of things going on. And then we do have, we've got our May board meeting tonight. May board meeting. As I mentioned, we're gonna recognize retirees. We've got actually have Rachel Lindeen, who's going to be with us. She's going to speak on behalf of the Mount Pleasant Area Chamber Alliance. And you know, kind of in the new business things, we're going to ask the board to approve a new elementary literacy curriculum. We've had teachers working on that for the last few months, and they've made a decision on what they'd like to see. Just some standard things for May, some contract agreements with service providers. I'm going to recommend what the student registration fees will be for next year. There'll be no change in that. The hot lunch and breakfast prices, just a small increase in both of those. Substitute teacher pay for next year. I am going to recommend to the board for the district office the remodel, because we're moving, you know, to the activity center on Central Campus. We received one quote for that work, and that was from Gene C. Wiley, and so I'm going to recommend that the board approve that. Gosh, we've got concrete bids that have come in for summer work, you know, those kinds of things. Yep. Policy readings. Kind of a standard May board meeting. So,
1: all righty.
0: Yeah.
1: Well, we got plenty coming up here that everyone should be excited about.
0: Yeah, absolutely.
1: Well, you got something to be excited about too, retiring your staff as well.
0: Yeah, I'll I'm on board until June 30th. Alrighty. And that'll be my the end of my tenure, and excited for Dr. Dentlinger. I think we've you know, she can come in and just hit the ground running with everything. The district's in a good place and ready to move forward. So
1: all righty. Will we see you next Monday?
0: Oh yeah, absolutely.
1: I just want to make sure.
0: Yeah, next Monday I will plan to be here, you know, through June, and I always look forward to coming out and talk to you guys.
1: I always forget when we say, all right, you can take the summer off. I always forget that. But Mr. Henderson, always a pleasure to get to talk to you and get the updates here for Monday. Have yourself a good one.
0: You betcha. Thanks, Slate.
2: Here's your KILJ forecast for Southeast Iowa. Lows dip down to about 53 tonight under mainly clear skies. Southeast winds 8 to 15 miles per hour. Sunshine mixed with clouds at times tomorrow. Highs level off around 81. Lows level off around 52. Tomorrow night, mainly clear skies. Low 70s Wednesday, mid 70s Thursday. Looking further out, 85 Friday, 88 Saturday, and 88 on Sunday. I'm meteorologist Paul Frombly. Right now, it's 70 degrees.
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0: this time for you.
1: The Blue Oval will be packed for one of the premier events of the high school athletic season. It's time for the 2026 Iowa High School State Track and Field Championships. Records will fall, memories will be made, champions will be crowned, and you can catch it all on KILJ from Thursday, May 21st through Saturday, May 23rd. Get ready for the high-octane action from Drake University as our local athletes jump, sprint, and throw their way to immortality. Tune in the KILJ during the three-day event to stay up to date on the results from the 2026 Iowa High School State Track and Field Championships starting on May 21st. Here's some of the sponsors helping us bring you the results.
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I'm gonna climb up on his mountain. I'm

Lows level off around 53 tonight under mainly clear skies. Winds out of the southeast, 8 to 15 miles per hour. High temperatures reach up to 81 tomorrow. Mainly clear skies tomorrow night, 52. I'm meteorologist Paul Trombley. Right now, it's 70 degrees.

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1: I'm Christopher Cruz in Washington. Officials are downplaying the risk that the hantavirus could spread after 18 people arrived in the U.S. having been evacuated from a cruise ship where three people died of the virus. CBS's Dr. John LaPook.
2: The big thing that people are worried about is, what if it spread across the room, you know, to somebody that we don't realize that it could be spread just like COVID? And it turns out from what we know about it, you always have to stay humble and say, you know, have humble if things change. But from what we know about it, that this virus doesn't do that. I feel comfortable, not just because I'm being reassured by somebody, but because the underlying science says this is not going to be like COVID.
1: Police say a man they're familiar with, Tyler Brown, shot at several cars on a busy road this afternoon in Cambridge, Massachusetts. Two people were wounded. A state trooper and a civilian returned fire, and Brown was struck multiple times. Middlesex County DA Marion Ryan says it appears the suspect fired at random.
3: A very high number of rounds in the neighborhood of 50 to 60. Were fired in a very short period of time. This incident lasted minutes thanks to the actions of the trooper and that civilian.
1: President Trump will meet with Chinese President Xi Jinping in Beijing later this week. CBS's Ed O'Keefe says the two will have a lot to talk about.
4: The economic relationship between the two largest economies in the world, but expect a lot of conversation as well about the war with Iran. China is Iran's biggest oil customer. You'll see talk about manufacturing, AI, and of course things like the future of Taiwan and the fate of Jimmy Lai, that businessman who's been imprisoned in China because he was a leader of the pro-democracy movement.
1: The president told CBS News today he wants to suspend the federal gas tax to bring down prices that have soared since the war with Iran began. More from CBS News Chief White House Correspondent Nancy Cordes.
5: The move would bring the current average cost of gas down from $4.52 a gallon to $4.34.
6: It's a small percentage, but it's, you know, it's still money.
5: The 18-cent per gallon tax brings in more than $2 billion a month, funding that goes towards highway construction and repairs.
1: Only Congress can suspend the federal gas tax. It's something that it has never done. International research presented at the European Congress on Obesity suggests the longer your working hours, the more likely you are to be obese. Details from CBS's Vicky Barker at the Foreign Desk in London.
7: The 33-nation study found countries like the U.S., which have longer average working hours, also have higher obesity rates, even though northern Europeans actually consume more energy and fat. A shorter work week delivers a better work-life balance, which leaves you with more time to exercise and make positive food choices.
1: This is CBS News.
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1: A member of the Trump cabinet has controversially gone back to his roots.
14: I was a lumberjack from a small town in northern Wisconsin. I know
7: Transportation Secretary Sean Duffy, who starred on MTV's Real World almost 30 years ago, is revealing he and his wife, who met on the series, have taken their 9 children on a road trip or a new reality show to celebrate the country's 250th.
15: I think Mudd's kind of mad.
16: I'm not.
17: Yes. We're not going to fight on this trip.
7: Duffy's predecessor, Pete Buttigieg, calls the adventure out of touch with reality when regular families can't afford road trips anymore because gas prices are so high. Duffy says production costs were covered by a nonprofit and neither he nor his wife received royalties. Deborah Rodriguez, CBS News.
1: A man from Michigan who got married and then ran over his best friend the same day has been sentenced to serve at least 30 years in prison. James Shirah fatally struck his friend following an alcohol-fueled argument in August 2024. Christopher Cruz, CBS News.
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21: Lows level off around 53 tonight under mainly clear skies. Winds out of the southeast, 8 to 15 miles per hour. Daytime highs approaching 81 tomorrow. Sunshine mixed with clouds at times. 52 tomorrow night. I'm meteorologist Paul Frombly. Right now, 70.

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0: The Blue Oval will be packed for one of the premier events of the high school athletic season. It's time for the 2026 Iowa High School State Track and Field Championships. Records will fall, memories will be made, champions will be crowned, and you can catch it all on KILJ from Thursday, May 21st through Saturday, May 23rd. Get ready for the high-octane action from Drake University as our local athletes jump, sprint, and throw their way to immortality. Tune in the KILJ during the three-day event to stay up to date on the results from the 2026 Iowa High School State Track and Field Championships starting on May 21st. Here's some of the sponsors helping us bring you the results.
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Here's your KILJ forecast for Southeast Iowa. Mainly clear tonight with a low of 53. Southeasterly winds 8 to 15 miles per hour. Tomorrow, high of 81. Lows dip down to about 52. Tomorrow night, mainly clear skies. High temperatures reach up to 73. Wednesday, under sunny skies. 75 Thursday. Take a look at the extended forecast. 85 Friday, 88 Saturday, and 88 on Sunday. I'm meteorologist Paul Trombley. Currently, it's 70 degrees.

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Here's your KILJ forecast for Southeast Iowa. Lows dip down to about 53 tonight under mainly clear skies. Southeast winds 8 to 15 miles per hour. Sunshine mixed with clouds at times tomorrow. Highs level off around 81. Lows level off around 52 tomorrow night. Mainly clear skies. Low 70s Wednesday. Mid 70s Thursday. Looking further out, 85 Friday, 88 Saturday, and 88 on Sunday. I'm meteorologist Paul Frombly. Right now, it's 70 degrees.

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0: is CBS News on the Hour, your home for original reporting. I'm Christopher Cruz in Washington. President Trump will meet with Chinese President Xi Jinping in Beijing later this week. But he won't be alone, says CBS's Ed O'Keefe.
1: It is common for a world leader to travel with the executives of companies based in his or her country to another key trading partner. We've seen already in the last year the Germans, the Brits, the French do this when they visited China. Now the United States doing it as well, with the invited leadership of companies like Apple, Cargill, Goldman Sachs, MasterCard, Visa, Tesla. We'll see ultimately if all of those CEOs show up.
0: The president told CBS News he wants the federal gas tax to be suspended to temporarily bring down gas prices that have soared since the war with Iran began. Here's CBS's Nancy Cordes.
2: I think it's a great idea, Trump told me in a phone interview. We're going to take off the gas tax for a period of time, and when gas goes down, we'll let it phase back in. Within minutes, Republicans in the House and Senate announced plans to introduce legislation to suspend the gas tax. Democrats noted they did that months ago.
0: Congress has to approve a suspension of the 18-cent a gallon tax, something it's never done. 18 Americans evacuated from a cruise ship hit with an outbreak of hantavirus are being watched for signs of infection, most of them at a medical center in Nebraska. CBS's Ian Lee is in Omaha.
3: What we heard from officials today is that this virus is something that they know, but they don't really have many treatments for it. So it is important for these people, even if they don't have any symptoms or they don't show any signs of the virus right now, that they are here so that they can be monitored closely.
0: Three people on the ship died. A deadly accident on a runway at Denver International Airport is raising concerns about security procedures there. A Frontier Airlines plane struck a trespasser who scaled an airport fence. More from CBS's Chris Van Cleve.
4: This breach highlights the challenge of fully securing the vast airport with 36 miles of fencing. It's a landmass bigger than San Francisco. The airport says it uses continuous patrols, fencing, and cameras, among other security tools.
0: Criminals are pulling photos of missing pets from social media, then using AI to manipulate the images and send them to their owners as proof of life. The swindlers use fake scenarios like claiming the animal needs emergency surgery to request money. Pennsylvania State Police Trooper Megan Frazier says, question everything.
5: Assume everyone's lying and try to verify if you can. A lot of scammers use fear and sympathy to make people give them money or give information.
0: This is CBS News.
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0: Amazon says it's stopping the sale of some e-bikes in California. From San Francisco, KCBS radio reporter Mike DeWald reports, the decision follows a rise in injuries and deaths tied to e-bikes and e-motorcycles.
15: At least in California, Amazon says it will stop selling e-bikes and e-motorcycles that reach 30, 40, even 60 miles per hour. San Mateo County District Attorney Stephen Wagstaff welcomes the move by Amazon as DAs across the state pushed crack down on manufacturers that make going too fast too easy.
16: Here, with just a little turn of a wrench, you can turn this e-bike into a motorcycle very easy.
15: The catch is products by third-party sellers are still showing up. Amazon says it's investigating and removing non-compliant products. Mike DeWald for CBS News, San Francisco.
0: Federal agents say they are investigating the deaths of six people. They were thought to be immigrants, found inside a shipping container at a Union Pacific rail yard near the Mexico border in Laredo, Texas, Sunday. It's being investigated as a human smuggling event. Christopher Cruz, CBS News.
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18: 53 overnight, under clear skies, southeasterly winds, 8 to 15 miles per hour. High of 81 Tuesday, partly cloudy skies. Mainly clear Tuesday night, lows level off around 52. I'm meteorologist Paul Frombly. Currently, 50.

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Lows level off around 53. Overnight, under clear skies, southeasterly winds, 8 to 15 miles per hour. Highs around 81. Tuesday, partly cloudy skies. Tuesday night, lows level off around 52. I'm meteorologist Paul Frombly. Currently, 59.

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3: Here's your KILJ forecast for Southeast Iowa. 53 overnight under clear skies, winds out of the southeast, 8 to 15 miles per hour. Partly cloudy skies, Tuesday, 81. Lows around 52, Tuesday night, mainly clear. High temperatures reach up to 73, Wednesday, under clear skies, 75, Thursday. A peek at the extended shows, 85, Friday, 88, Saturday, and 88 on Sunday. I'm meteorologist Paul Trombley. Currently, it's 59 degrees.

Well, the last thing I remember, Doc, I started to swerve. And then I saw the Jag slide into the curve. I know I'll never forget that horrible sight. I guess I found out for myself that everyone was right.

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1: I'm Christopher Cruz in Washington. President Trump leaves for Asia Tuesday for a two-day summit in Beijing.
2: Big talks are on the agenda for the summit with Chinese leader Xi, who President Trump calls a great gentleman.
3: He loves his country, I can tell you that. President Xi, I look forward to being there.
2: Among the topics the two leaders will discuss are trade, energy, and Iran.
3: A lot of good things can happen.
2: Plus, U.S. arms sales to Taiwan.
3: He'll bring up Taiwan. I think more than I will.
2: Stacey Lynn, CBS News, the White House.
1: Some officials in Taiwan are concerned that President Trump won't push back strongly enough on China about Taiwan, which considers the democratically governed island its territory. The president says the U.S.-Iran ceasefire is on life support, so what's next? CBS's Ed O'Keefe has that.
4: Military options remain. President and other top officials have alluded to that. The Pentagon made clear that a key submarine has surfaced and is, available for usage. And now in the Mediterranean Sea, a signal to Iran that as a ballistic submarine surfaces, that the military options remain.
1: A Supreme Court order gives Republicans a chance to win an additional House seat in Alabama. The court overturned a lower court which had ordered the state to create two majority black congressional districts. Here's Loyola Law Professor Lori Levinson.
5: Alabama drew maps that got rid of at least one of the two largely black congressional districts before this term's midterm elections. The Supreme Court has fast-tracked its decision to send this back to Alabama. And in essence, it means that Alabama will only have, at most, one black majority district going into the midterm elections.
1: The 18 Americans evacuated from a cruise ship where three people died of the hantavirus are being watched at medical facilities in the U.S., and experts are downplaying the risk of widespread transmission. Here's CBS News chief medical correspondent Dr. John LaPook.
6: What is reassuring to me is not, I like that the WHO is saying it's not going to be the next pandemic. I like the CDC is saying it. But what I'm reassured by is the whole public health effort and the science. We understand the underlying science here. This is a virus that we know about.
1: A terrifying incident in Cambridge, Massachusetts. Police say a man armed with a rifle fired randomly at several vehicles before a state trooper wounded him. More from CBS's Lilia Luciano.
7: At one point, his weapon appears to jam.
8: Emergency, he had a large rifle, automatic weapon. He's shooting all over the place, and people started to get out of their vehicles and run, including...
1: The man's been identified as Tyler Brown. This is CBS News.
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1: Two of Hollywood's biggest stars are being sued over an old Hollywood custom, changing a real-life story. Two police officers involved in a raid that loosely inspired Matt Damon and Ben Affleck's new movie say the film unfairly damages their reputations. CBS's Carter Evans has more on the allegations in the lawsuit.
12: Inspired by a true story, Netflix's The Rip, starring Ben Affleck and Matt Damon, follows two Miami-Dade police officers as they discover more than $20 million of cartel cash during a drug raid and reveals corruption within the department.
13: That's a $20 million rip.
12: The real-life officer involved in that raid are now suing Damon and Affleck through their production company, alleging the film damaged their reputation through the movie's negative portrayal of law enforcement.
1: The Alabama Attorney General has announced a civil investigation into the Southern Poverty Law Center's fundraising practices. Christopher Cruz, CBS News.
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17: 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Clear skies overnight with a low of 53. Southeast winds 8 to 15 miles per hour. Daytime highs approaching 82 Tuesday. Sunshine mixed with clouds at times. Mainly clear Tuesday night, lows around 52. Bright sunshine expected Wednesday with daytime highs approaching 73. 76 Thursday. I'm meteorologist Paul Trombley. Right now, it's 57 degrees.

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Lows around 53 overnight under clear skies, southeasterly winds, 8 to 15 miles per hour. Partly cloudy skies, Tuesday, 82. Lows dip down to about 52.

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6: 53 overnight under clear skies, southeast winds 8 to 15 miles per hour. Highs level off around 82 Tuesday. Sunshine mixed with clouds at times. Mainly clear skies Tuesday night, 52. I'm meteorologist Paul Frombly. Currently, it's 57 degrees.

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Travel my way, take the highway, that's the best. 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It winds from Chicago to LA.

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1: I'm Christopher Cruz in Washington. President Trump is preparing for his summit with Chinese President Xi Jinping in Beijing this week. CBS's Ed O'Keefe says they'll have a lot to talk about.
2: The economic relationship between the two largest economies in the world, but expect a lot of conversation as well about the war with Iran. China is Iran's biggest oil customer. You'll see talk about manufacturing, AI, and of course things like the future of Taiwan and the fate of Jimmy Lai, that businessman who's been imprisoned in China because he was a leader of the pro-democracy movement.
1: The president told CBS News he wants to suspend the federal gas tax to bring down prices that have soared since the war with Iran began. More on that from CBS News Chief White House Correspondent Nancy Cordes.
3: The move would bring the current average cost of gas down from $4.52 a gallon to $4.34.
4: It's a small percentage, but it's, you know, it's still money.
3: The 18 cent per gallon tax brings in more than $2 billion a month, funding that goes towards highway construction and repairs.
1: Only Congress can suspend the federal gas tax. It has never done so. Officials are downplaying the risk that the hantavirus could spread easily after 18 people arrived in the U.S. having been evacuated from a cruise ship where three people died of the virus. Here's CBS's Dr. John LaPook.
5: The big thing that people are worried about is, what if it spread across the room, you know, to somebody that we don't realize that it could be spread just like COVID? And it turns out, from what we know about it, you always have to stay humble and say, you know, have humble if things change. But from what we know about it, that this virus doesn't do that. I feel comfortable, not just because I'm being reassured by somebody, but because the underlying science says this is not going to be like COVID.
1: A just-released report from an independent Israeli investigative commission says Hamas and its allies committed, quote, systematic, widespread sexual violence during their October 7, 2023 attack and against hostages they took back to Gaza. The Supreme Court is for now allowing women to obtain the abortion drug mifepristone at pharmacies or through the mail without an in-person visit to the doctor. The justices are considering whether to allow restrictions on the drug. This ruling bars restrictions on the widely used abortion pill from taking effect for the time being. Loyola Law Professor Lori Levinson.
6: At least temporarily, there are enough justices, including conservative justices, who do not want to ban quite yet the sale of mifepristone, an abortion medication, by mail. But the overall ruling on the court is yet to be seen, and we will know more about it by the end of the week.
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1: Another member of President Trump's cabinet is generating some controversy.
11: I was a lumberjack from a small town in northern Wisconsin. I know
12: Transportation Secretary Sean Duffy, who starred on MTV's Real World almost 30 years ago, is revealing he and his wife, who met on the series, have taken their 9 children on a road trip or a new reality show to celebrate the country's 250th.
13: I think Mudd's kind of mad.
14: I'm not.
15: We're not going to fight on this trip.
12: Duffy's predecessor, Pete Buttigieg, calls the adventure out of touch with reality when regular families can't afford road trips anymore because gas prices are so high. Duffy says production costs were covered by a nonprofit and neither he nor his wife received royalties. Deborah Rodriguez, CBS News.
1: The man from Michigan who got married and ran over his best friend the same day has been sentenced to serve at least 30 years in prison. James Shirah fatally struck his friend after an alcohol-fueled argument in 2024. Christopher Cruz, CBS News.
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16: Here's your updated forecast brought to you by Quickstar, supporting local weather and communities across the state. Lows dip down to about 53 overnight under clear skies, southeast winds 8 to 15 miles per hour. High of 82 Tuesday, sunshine mixed with clouds at times. Lows around 52 Tuesday night, mainly clear skies. Ample sunshine expected Wednesday with daytime highs approaching 73, 76 Thursday. I'm meteorologist Paul Frombly. Currently, it's 55 degrees.

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0: Here's your updated forecast brought to you by Quickstar, supporting local weather and communities across the state. Clear skies overnight with a low of 53. Southeast winds 8 to 15 miles per hour. Daytime highs approaching 82. Tuesday, sunshine mixed with clouds at times. Mainly clear Tuesday night, lows around 52. Bright sunshine expected Wednesday with daytime highs approaching 73. 76 Thursday. I'm meteorologist Paul Trombley. Right now, it's 55 degrees.
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0: Katie here, inviting you to tune in every Friday morning at 9 a.m. for The Generation Gap with Grandpa and Me. 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
2: Lows around 53 overnight under clear skies, southeasterly winds 8 to 15 miles per hour. Partly cloudy skies Tuesday, 82. Lows dip down to about 52 Tuesday night. I'm meteorologist Paul Trombley. Currently, it's 55 degrees.

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1: I'm Christopher Cruz in Washington. President Trump tells CBS News he wants the federal gas tax to be suspended. He spoke with CBS's Nancy Cordes.
2: I think it's a great idea, Trump told me in a phone interview. We're going to take off the gas tax for a period of time, and when gas goes down, we'll let it phase back in. Within minutes, Republicans in the House and Senate announced plans to introduce legislation to suspend the gas tax. Democrats noted they did that months ago.
1: Congress has to approve a suspension of the 18-cent a gallon tax, something it has never done. Mr. Trump will meet with Chinese President Xi Jinping in Beijing later this week, but he won't be alone, says CBS's Ed O'Keefe.
3: It is common for a world leader to travel with the executives of companies based in his or her country to another key trading partner. We've seen already in the last year the Germans, the Brits, the French do this when they visited China. Now the United States doing it as well, with the invited leadership of companies like Apple, Cargill, Goldman Sachs, MasterCard, Visa, Tesla. We'll see ultimately if all of those CEOs show up.
1: 18 Americans evacuated from a cruise ship hit with an outbreak of hantavirus are being watched for signs of infection, most of them at a medical center in Nebraska. CBS's Ian Lee reports from Omaha.
4: What we heard from officials today is that this virus is something that they know, but they don't really have many treatments for it. So it is important for these people, even if they don't have any symptoms or they don't show any signs of the virus right now, that they are here so that they can be monitored closely.
1: Three people on the ship died. A deadly accident on a runway at Denver International Airport is raising concerns about security procedures there. A Frontier Airlines plane struck a trespasser who scaled an airport fence. More from CBS's Chris Van Cleve.
5: This breach highlights the challenge of fully securing the vast airport with 36 miles of fencing. It's a landmass bigger than San Francisco. The airport says it uses continuous patrols, fencing, and cameras, among other security tools.
1: The Supreme Court is allowing Alabama to drop a court-imposed congressional district map ahead of the midterm elections. Here's CBS News legal analyst Thane Rosenbaum.
6: Given the Supreme Court's recent decision involving a congressional map from Louisiana with only one black majority voting district, it was inevitable that this case out of Alabama, which also involved a redistricting that resulted in a single black majority district, would end up validating the Republican legislature's map without regard to its impact on minority voting power.
1: This is CBS News.
7: Every Sunday, moderator Margaret Brennan goes face-to-face with top leaders to make you better informed. 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
1: Amazon says it's ending the sale of some e-bikes in California. From San Francisco, KCBS radio reporter Mike DeWald reports the decision follows a rise in injuries and deaths tied to the e-bikes and e-motorcycles.
9: At least in California, Amazon says it will stop selling e-bikes and e-motorcycles that reach 30, 40, even 60 miles per hour. San Mateo County District Attorney Stephen Wagstaff welcomes the move by Amazon as DAs across the state push to crack down on manufacturers that make going too fast too easy.
10: Here, with just a little turn of a wrench, you can turn this e-bike into a motorcycle very easy.
9: The catch is products by third-party sellers are still showing up. Amazon says it's investigating and removing non-compliant products. Mike DeWald for CBS News, San Francisco.
1: Federal agents are investigating the deaths of six people thought to be immigrants as a potential human smuggling event. They were found inside a shipping container at a rail yard near the Mexico border in Laredo, Texas, Sunday. Christopher Cruz, CBS News.
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15: Clear skies overnight with lows around 53. Winds out of the south, 8 to 15 miles per hour. High of 82, Tuesday, a blend of clouds and sun. Mainly clear skies, Tuesday night, lows around 52. I'm meteorologist Paul Frombly. Right now, it's 57 degrees.

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Here's your KILJ forecast for Southeast Iowa. 53 overnight under clear skies, southerly winds 8 to 15 miles per hour. Highs level off around 82 Tuesday. Sunshine mixed with clouds at times. Tuesday night, 52. Daytime highs approaching 73. Wednesday, under clear skies, 76. Thursday, a peek at the extended shows, 86. Friday, 90. Saturday, and 89 on Sunday. I'm meteorologist Paul Trombley. Right now, it's 57 degrees.

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2: Here's your KILJ forecast for Southeast Iowa. Clear skies overnight with a low of 53. South winds 8 to 15 miles per hour. High of 82 Tuesday. A mix of clouds and sun. Lows around 52 Tuesday night, mainly clear. Clear skies Wednesday with highs around 73, 76 Thursday. Taking a look at the extended forecast, 86 Friday, 90 Saturday, and 89 on Sunday. I'm meteorologist Paul Trombley. Right now, 57.

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1: I'm Deborah Rodriguez. Filler up lately? This driver in L.A. is paying a fortune.
2: Weekly, probably $400, $500.
1: A gallon of regular there, an average of $6.15 a gallon today. Nationwide, it's about $4.50. President Trump is warming up to the idea of pausing the 18-cent federal gas tax. Reporter Leslie Marine with his statement to CBS News.
3: We're going to take off the gas tax for a period of time, and when gas goes down, we'll let it phase back in. He'll need the backing of Congress first, but economist and UC Berkeley professor Severine Borenstein says we in California may not feel that relief.
1: The president leaves for Beijing today.
4: Big talks are on the agenda for the summit with Chinese leader Xi, who President Trump calls a great gentleman.
5: He loves his country, I can tell you that. President Xi, I look forward to being there.
4: Among the topics the two leaders will discuss are trade, energy, and Iran.
5: A lot of good things can happen.
4: Plus, U.S. arms sales to Taiwan.
5: He'll bring up Taiwan. I think more than I will.
4: Stacey Lynn, CBS News, the White House.
1: 18 Americans are quarantined at U.S. hospitals, some in Nebraska, others Atlanta, after a month and a half at sea on the cruise ship infected with hantavirus. At least one has tested positive. So far, Chief Medical Correspondent Dr. John Lapook likes what he's hearing.
6: What is reassuring to me is not I like that the WHO is saying it's not going to be the next pandemic. I like the CDC is saying it. But what I'm reassured by is the whole public health effort and the science. We understand the underlying science here. This is a virus that we know about.
1: The Supreme Court has sided with Republicans in Alabama, allowing them to remove one of two majority black voting districts ahead of next week's primary. Loyola Law's Lori Levinson.
7: I think we're seeing this go across the South predictably as they have drawn maps even before the decision and now after the decision to eliminate what they would see as black majority districts that would be likely to support the Democratic candidates.
1: Israeli lawmakers have approved a bill allowing formation of a panel to deal with October 7th attackers. The BBC's Yolande Nell.
8: It will see a special military tribunal set up in Jerusalem with trials to be live streamed. A panel of judges will be able to hand down the death penalty by a majority vote. This is justice for the victims, the hostages, the families, and the entire people of Israel, a sponsor of the bill said. Rights groups oppose the death penalty on moral grounds.
1: This is CBS News.
9: I want to know what's going on in the world.
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1: The Eurovision semifinal is getting underway, but a few entrants will be missing from the singing competition.
15: This was Spain's entry in last year's Eurovision Song Contest. There will be no 2026 entry. Spain is among five countries boycotting the event in protest at Israel's inclusion. And this week, Spain announced it also won't be broadcasting Saturday's final. Ireland and Slovenia also say they'll show alternate programming during that time slot. Slovenia planning to show a series called Voices of Palestine instead. Vicky Barker, CBS News, London.
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18: Lows around 53 overnight under clear skies. Southeasterly winds 8 to 15 miles per hour. Partly cloudy skies Tuesday, 82. Lows dip down to about 52 Tuesday night. I'm meteorologist Paul Trombley. Right now, 55.

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Clear skies overnight with lows around 53. Winds out of the south, 8 to 15 miles per hour. High of 82, Tuesday, a blend of clouds and sun. Mainly clear skies, Tuesday night, lows around 52. I'm meteorologist Paul Frombly. Right now, 55.

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1: Here's your KILJ forecast for Southeast Iowa. 53 overnight under clear skies, southerly winds 8 to 15 miles per hour. Highs level off around 82 Tuesday. Sunshine mixed with clouds at times. Tuesday night, 52. Daytime highs approaching 73. Wednesday, under clear skies, 76. Thursday, a peek at the extended shows, 86. Friday, 90. Saturday, and 89 on Sunday. I'm meteorologist Paul Trombley. Currently, 55.

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1: I'm Deborah Rodriguez. 18 Americans who are on board the hantavirus-infected cruise ship are waking up in quarantine at medical facilities in the U.S., two in Atlanta. Dr. Anish Mehta is an infectious disease specialist with Emory Healthcare.
2: One is undergoing treatment, and the other one is undergoing further evaluation and monitoring.
1: Correspondent Bradley Blackburn.
3: The other 16 Americans are being monitored at the University of Nebraska Medical Center, including one passenger in a biocontainment unit after testing positive for the Andes strain, which can be passed from person to person. With an incubation period of more than 40 days, it's unclear when the passengers will return to their homes.
1: Gas prices will set you back an average $4.50 a gallon this morning. In California, it's a lot higher than that.
4: I know it was like $6.50 last time I was here. Now it's almost $7.
5: Weekly, probably $400, $500.
1: President Trump's push to suspend the federal gas tax is getting mixed reviews. Senate Minority Leader Chuck Schumer.
6: Let's not pretend 18 cents of gas tax relief per gallon makes up for the damage Trump created with this war.
1: Republican Josh Hawley has introduced a bill backing the president's plan. Proceeds from the gas tax fund highway construction and repairs. The mayor of Arcadia, California, has agreed to plead guilty and resign after she was accused of acting as a foreign agent for Beijing to push pro-Chinese propaganda. Earlier this year, Eileen Wang's former fiancé was sentenced to 4 years in prison for a similar charge. City Councilwoman Sharon Kwan.
7: You know, unfortunately, I think this has damaged public confidence, but I also believe Arcadia is resilient. We can move forward being honest, transparent, and, committed to accountability.
1: The president leaves for Beijing today for a high-stakes summit with President Xi. CBS's Stacey Lin from the White House.
8: It's the first visit by a U.S. president to China in nearly a decade. The meeting comes amid strained relations following a trade war, tensions over Iran, and surging global energy prices. The two sides also remain divided over tariffs, sanctions, and China's role as a major buyer of Iranian oil.
1: Supreme Court's ruled in favor of Alabama Republicans, allowing them to go ahead with a redrawn congressional map in next week's primaries. Loyola Law's Lori Levinson.
9: All of this is a consequence of the Supreme Court's decision out of Louisiana overturning the use of the Voting Rights Act to protect black majority districts.
1: Dow futures are down 28. This is CBS News.
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1: The leader of a group linked to a notorious Mexican drug cartel has been detained.
18: Authorities say they recovered weapons, drugs, cash, 11 vehicles, 6 motorcycles, and 7 Tigers during the arrest of Jose Antonio Cortez Huerta. The 39-year-old leader of a cell affiliated with the Northeast Cartel was arrested in Nuevo León. A 41-year-old woman was also detained. Some Mexican drug cartels are known to house exotic cats as symbols of power and, occasionally, to dispose of their enemies. Jennifer Kuiper, CBS News.
1: Get out your aviators. Lieutenant Pete Maverick Mitchell is celebrating a milestone, and you're invited to the party.
19: Just want to serve my country, be the best fighter pilot in Navy, sir.
1: Top Gun and the sequel, Top Gun Maverick, are headed back to the big screen tomorrow. It marks 40 years since the original took flight. Deborah Rodriguez, CBS News.
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15: Here's your KILJ forecast for Southeast Iowa. Sunshine mixed with clouds at times today, with daytime highs approaching 82. Winds out of the southwest, 10 to 20 miles per hour. Lows level off around 52. Tonight, mainly clear skies. Bright sunshine expected tomorrow. Daytime highs approaching 73. Lots of sunshine Thursday, with daytime highs approaching 76. 86, chance of thunderstorms Friday. I'm meteorologist Paul Frombly. Currently, it's 52 degrees.

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2: Hey, I've got a question for you. 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

A blend of clouds and sun today, with daytime highs approaching 82. Winds out of the southwest, 10 to 20 miles per hour. Mainly clear skies tonight, lows level off around 52. Sunny skies tomorrow, high of 73. I'm meteorologist Paul Frombly. Right now, 52.

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2: Partly cloudy skies today with a high of 82. Southwest winds 10 to 20 miles per hour. Lows dip down to about 52. Tonight, mainly clear skies. Highs around 73. Tomorrow, bright sunshine expected. I'm meteorologist Paul Frombly. Right now, it's 52 degrees.
3: Hello, baby. Yeah, this is the Big Bopper speaking.

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Oh,

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2: I'm Deborah Rodriguez. 18 Americans who were on the luxury cruise liner hit by a hantavirus outbreak are quarantined at hospitals in Nebraska and Georgia this morning. CBS's Ian Lee has details from Omaha.
3: 16 are being closely monitored, one in the biocontainment unit after testing positive, and 15 in the national quarantine unit. Two others have been sent to quarantine at Emory University Hospital in Atlanta.
2: Seven Americans flew home earlier. They're being monitored locally. So far, none of them has reported any hantavirus symptoms. The incubation period is more than 40 days. Average gas prices are down a couple of cents today to about $4.50 a gallon. That's still 37 cents higher than just a month ago. And the president wants to provide some relief. Correspondent Bradley Blackburn.
4: President Trump says he faces, quote, no pressure to end the war with Iran. But during a public appearance at the White House, he did address price pressure at the gas pump.
5: It's a small percentage, but it's, you know, it's still money.
4: In a phone interview with CBS News, the president said he is ready to pause an 18-cent per gallon federal gas tax. I think it's a great idea, he said. We're going to take off the gas tax for a period of time, and when gas goes down, we'll let it phase back in.
2: Republican Senator Josh Hawley's backing legislation to suspend the tax, which funds highway construction and repairs. The Supreme Court's extended its decision to allow access to a widely used abortion pill. Correspondent Cammie McCormick.
6: It's a three-day extension of the court's stay of a lower court decision that would have halted mail delivery of mifepristone. So access to the widely used pill will remain untouched until at least Thursday, while the justices consider whether to allow restrictions on the drug to take effect.
2: New video shows a man walking in the middle of a street in Cambridge, Massachusetts, near Harvard, MIT, and Boston University, randomly firing at drivers. This man slammed on the brakes.
7: Just got out of the vehicle, you know, turned the vehicle off, and just started running, and shots are ringing out. And as I'm running, I called 911.
2: Two people in two different cars were wounded. Middlesex County District Attorney Marion Ryan.
8: A very high number of rounds, in the neighborhood of 50 to 60, were fired in a very short period of time.
2: Police say a state trooper and a former Marine shot the suspect. He's in the ICU. Trying to keep cellulite and wrinkles at bay? How about something rich in polyphenols for breakfast? CBS's Vicky Barker.
9: Research presented at the European Congress on Obesity in Istanbul suggests drizzling olive oil on your meals and having berries for breakfast are among the simple dietary tweaks that can slow down aging.
2: This is CBS News.
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2: Summer break may begin early for school kids in Mexico, thanks to the World Cup championships and unprecedented heat.
15: The last-minute move to end classes early means millions of kids in Mexico could be left without summer plans, complicating life for their parents, too. Mexico's education ministry's decision has been met with local protests in states where there are no World Cup soccer games. A final decision is expected today. Adrian Vard, CBS News, Mexico City.
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19: China meeting. Hello, everyone. I'm Mark Dorenkamp with Agribusiness News on Brownfield. 100 years ago, our founders had a vision that transformed the future of agriculture, and we've been innovating ever since. See how it all started at pioneer.com/100. An Extension ag economist says this week's meeting between President Trump and China's president could significantly impact U.S. agriculture. Chad Hart is with Iowa State University.
20: When it comes to soybeans, we're still looking to see additional purchases by China given, let's call it, informal agreements.
19: He tells Brownfield he expects feed grains to also be a focal point.
20: Because we have seen China be more active over the past 6 months or so, we've seen a surge in sorghum sales. And so that's leading to some thoughts that we could see some corn sales into China.
19: The meeting will be Thursday in Beijing. Planting and early emergence of corn and soybeans are steadily progressing across the U.S. The USDA says 57% of U.S. corn has been planted as of Sunday, ahead of the five-year average of 52%. 23% of the crop has emerged, up from 13% the previous week. Soybeans are 49% planted, ahead of 36% on average, with 20% of the crop emerged. Prolonged coolness slowed the planting pace of southeast Iowa farmer Logan Lyon.
21: It's been a gradual spring, so we've taken a little bit more time planting than our farm has historically.
19: He tells Brownfield.
21: It was hard to get really excited when we were getting nighttime temperatures, definitely below 50 degrees, into 40 degrees. So it was just hard to find conditions where we could let loose.
19: USDA's latest weekly crop progress data shows corn planting at 72% in Iowa compared to the five-year average of 63%. 19% of the crop has emerged. Soybeans are 60% planted, well ahead of the usual pace of 48%. The USDA's chief economist says farmers and ranchers need greater certainty to keep their operations sustainable. Justin Benavidez says producers have dealt with numerous economic challenges over the past 15 years.
22: Sustained divergence in input costs and returns to output, with brief moments of uncertainty that have injected some profitability.
19: And a pork industry official suggests the industry was well prepared following the first detection of pseudorabies in a domestic commercial swine herd in more than 20 years. Iowa Pork Producers Association CEO Pat McGonigal tells Brownfield the cases in Iowa and Texas came as a surprise.
23: But I think the processes we have in place and the practices we've done for like foreign animal diseases, and this disease isn't a foreign animal disease, but it's a reportable disease. So we've been able to put some of the processes in place, which allowed us to go much quicker to deal with the farm and the surrounding area.
19: The USDA says the recent pseudorabies detections do not pose a risk to consumer health or affect the safety of the commercial pork supply. I'm Mark Dorenkamp with Brownfield Ag News.
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0: 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Hear the difference? Owning land sounds like this.
1: Well, time to die. I want you to have my land, son.
0: But owning sounds like... You see, owning is...
1: Sign here.
0: But owning is more... Yeah. The rugged Coyote K9 UTV. Coyote. We dig dirt.
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2: 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Recent tensions in the Middle East have amped up problems with both the availability and cost for ag fertilizers. Federal agencies, as well as the private sector, are addressing the issues. Chris Glenn of the Fertilizer Institute explains the need.
4: In a general way, overall increasing domestic production of fertilizers here in the United States, making sure that permitting is going in an effective way and it doesn't take 10 years and tens of millions of dollars to expand a mine or create a mine. The designation of potash and phosphate as critical minerals would help with the permitting process and cutting some of that red tape.
2: At the U.S. Department of Agriculture, Ag Secretary Brooke Rollins lists the fertilizer issue as a priority.
5: And the private sector is stepping up. CF Industries has delayed their scheduled maintenance on their ammonia plant in Donaldsonville, Louisiana, supplying an additional 100,000 tons of granular urea to U.S. customers that otherwise would not have been available this planting season. Pivot Bio is also allowing customers to lock in their prices through the 2028 season.
2: Rollins also notes...
5: At our rural development mission, we continue to build out production through a $900 million fertilizer production expansion program, and we are now working around the clock with dozens of these projects to bring them to fruition.
2: That's Farm to Fork. I'm Daryl Anderson.
6: This is Radio Iowa. Governor Kim Reynolds has signed a bill into law that raises the penalty for animal torture to a felony for a first offense with a potential sentence of up to 5 years in prison.
7: This isn't just about being punitive. This is about cracking down on intentional, willful, and malicious infliction of pain or prolonged death on innocent animals.
6: Iowa is the last state in the country to make torturing a companion animal a felony. State Representative Samantha Fett of Carlisle, who has three German Shepherds as pets, says the bill was the right thing to do.
8: Our pets are there for our companionship, for comfort, for therapy, for service, for working, and what better way to protect them by passing something like this?
6: Tom Colvin, the executive director of the Animal Rescue League of Iowa, cites studies indicating 70% of people who torture animals have committed another crime, and 40% of those crimes involve violence against a human. This is Radio Iowa.
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13: From your Southeast Iowa Information Center, I'm Allison Jacobs. A Burlington man is facing multiple charges following a domestic assault investigation in Des Moines County. According to the Des Moines County Sheriff's Office, deputies were dispatched around 6 p.m. on May 8th to Lot 115 at 11912 Des Moines County Highway 99 after reports of a woman screaming for help. When deputies arrived, they reportedly observed a man shoving a woman away by the face and neck outside the residence. Authorities say the woman had visible injuries to both arms and was bleeding. Deputies identified the man as 76-year-old Terry Wayne Johnston of Burlington, and according to the report, Johnston admitted to poking his wife several times with either a key or a pin, causing the bleeding injuries. He also allegedly admitted to causing facial injuries on a previous occasion by striking her with an open hand and headbutting her. Johnston was taken into custody and charged with domestic abuse assault, causing injury, and assault causing serious injury. He was transported to the Des Moines County Correctional Center. Authorities remind the public that a criminal charge is merely an accusation and the defendant is presumed innocent unless and until proven guilty in a court of law. Two people are facing drug-related charges following a narcotics investigation in Fort Madison. According to the Lee County Narcotics Task Force, investigators executed a search

Rosie Fink has been charged with maintaining a drug house, possession of marijuana second offense, delivery of more than 5 grams of methamphetamine, possession of drug paraphernalia, and failure to affix a drug tax stamp. Charles Henry was charged with possession of methamphetamine and possession of drug paraphernalia. A narcotics investigation in Fort Madison has resulted in multiple felony drug and firearm charges against two other individuals. The Lee County Narcotics Task Force says officers executed a search warrant May 1st at a trailer located at 5836 Avenue O, Trailer 134 in Fort Madison. During the search, investigators reportedly discovered methamphetamine, marijuana, two firearms, and various items of drug paraphernalia believed to be connected to the use and distribution of illegal substances. As a result of the investigation, Brandon Erb has been charged with possession with intent to deliver methamphetamine, possession with intent to deliver marijuana, maintaining a drug house, possession of drug paraphernalia, and control of a firearm by a felon. Heather Hayes was also arrested and charged with maintaining a drug house, possession of marijuana, and possession of drug paraphernalia. The investigation involved assistance from the Fort Madison Police Department, the Lee County Sheriff's Office, and the Iowa Division of Narcotics Enforcement. Officials stress that all charges are accusations only, and both defendants, or all four defendants, are presumed innocent until proven guilty in court. The Lee County Narcotics Task Force receives partial funding through the U.S. Department of Justice and the Iowa Governor's Office of Drug Control Policy. And the Mount Pleasant Community School District Board of Education held its regular monthly meeting yesterday evening at the Mount Pleasant High School Media Center, featuring student recognition, staff honors, and several approvals ahead of the next school year. The meeting began with a student spotlight presentation from the Mount Pleasant High School speech team. Students gave board members a brief demonstration while explaining how the speech program operates and what participants experience during competitions and events throughout the year. The board also recognized several retiring district employees for their years of service to the school district and community. Honored Monday night were Harlan Elementary kindergarten teacher Chris Snyder, Transportation Director Ted Carlson, and Superintendent John Henriksen. Each received a plaque recognizing their dedication to the district. Following the presentations, Superintendent Henriksen thanked board members and distributed certificates in recognition of School Board Appreciation Month. Board members also reviewed district goals for the 2025-2026 school year, including updates on graduation rates, attendance, academics, professional practice, and student learning skills. During his superintendent's report, Henriksen announced that registration for the 2026-2027 school year will take place August 4th. He also noted there will be no school board work sessions held during the summer months. Henriksen additionally discussed new state legislation allowing 8th grade students to become eligible to participate in high school and varsity athletics. The board approved a slight increase in school meal prices for next year. Elementary lunches will be increased by 10 cents to $2.75, while meals for students in grades 6 through 12 will rise to $2.95. Breakfast prices will increase by 30 cents to $1.80. Substitute teacher pay was also addressed, with the board approving a 3% increase. Full-day substitution pay will rise to $155, while half-day pay will increase to $77.50. In facility updates, the board approved a remodeling quote from J.C. Wiley & Sons totaling just over $75,000 for work at the administrative building ahead of the 26-27 school year. And the board also approved nearly $74,000 in concrete repair for the high school parking lot, with work to be completed by JBC. And the Fairfield Community School District is moving forward with a new phased plan to improve Fairfield Middle School, with district leaders hoping the scaled approach will gain broader public support after several unsuccessful bond referendums in recent years. Under the proposal, the district would first construct a new two-story classroom wing on the north side of the current middle school building, where the bus lane is currently located.
The approximately 50,000 square foot addition would include 31 classrooms, while the existing gymnasium, commons, library, band room, and art room would

0: remain in use. Fairfield Superintendent Zach Weigel says the first phase can be completed without raising taxes by using current and future SAVE funds. SAVE, or Secure an Advanced Vision for Education, is funded through the Iowa statewide 1% sales tax dedication to school infrastructure projects. The district plans to use $4 million currently available in the SAVE funds, along with $22.5 million in bonding against future SAVE revenue, to pay for the first phase of construction. If Phase 1 is completed, the district would then move into Phase 2, which includes demolishing the eastern portion of the current building and replacing it with a new gymnasium, commons area, kitchen, library, and fine arts spaces. The newer fifth grade wing would remain and could eventually be repurposed for district offices or other uses. District leaders say the future of Phase 2 will depend in part on a smaller general obligation bond referendum expected to go before voters this November. Weigel says the district has structured the financing plan so taxpayers would not see an increase in the school tax levy if the bond passes. The district also plans to pursue grants and a capital campaign with assistance from Pathfinders RC&D of Fairfield. According to the proposed timeline, initial designs for Phase 1 are expected to be completed by June, with final designs finished by October. Construction bidding could begin late 2026, with work starting as early as April of 2027, and Phase 1 expected to be completed by the fall of 2028. As part of the project, the district says the middle school bus lane will also be rerouted to improve traffic flow and safety, with those changes expected to be finished in the spring of 2027. Weigel says the district remains committed to providing a modern learning environment for students while taking what he called a fiscally responsible approach to facility improvements. And again, that's the Fairfield Community School District. And a complaint has been filed with the Iowa Ethics and Campaign Disclosure Board involving Des Moines County Assistant Attorney Trent Henkelvig, who is currently running in the June 2nd primary election for Des Moines County Attorney. Henkelvig is seeking to replace longtime county attorney Lisa Schaefer, who is retiring at the end of the year. According to the complaint filed by Henkelvig's opponent Travis Ingram, Henkelvig allegedly used county resources to support his campaign, including conducting campaign business through his county-issued email account and computer. The complaint claims the practice continued through early April. Ingram also alleges Henkelvig used his county office and county-issued computer equipment to participate in a campaign-related podcast interview. Henkelvig acknowledged participating in the interview and said it was conducted in his office using his county computer after business hours. He also stated he changed his campaign contact information to a private Gmail account after learning of concerns surrounding the use of his county email. Henkelvig said he was unaware of the use of the county email being a violation to campaign rules, saying, quote, "The thought never crossed my mind." The complaint further alleges Henkelvig circulated nomination petitions inside the Des Moines County Courthouse during work hours and sought signatures from courthouse employees while conducting county business. Ingram claims the actions violated Iowa administrative rules regarding the use of public resources for campaign purposes and argues the alleged conduct provided an unfair advantage in two-candidate Republican primary race. The Iowa Ethics and Campaign Disclosure Board confirmed it has received the complaint, and Executive Director and Legal Counsel Erica Eckley said the matter is expected to appear on the board's May 20th agenda, where members will determine whether the allegations warrant a formal investigation. Eckley emphasized that the filing of a complaint does not indicate wrongdoing has occurred. Iowa farmers made significant planting progress last week thanks to mostly dry weather conditions across the state. According to the latest Iowa Crop Progress and Condition Report released by the USDA National Agricultural Statistics Service, there were 6.5 days suitable for field work during the week ending May 10th. Iowa Secretary of Agriculture Mike Naig said farmers were able to make strong planting progress despite a few frosty mornings reported in parts of northern Iowa. Naig added that warmer temperatures and more seasonable rainfall are expected through the middle of May, which should allow planters to continue rolling across the state. The report shows corn planting in Iowa has reached 72% complete, matching last year's pace and running 9 percentage points ahead of the 5-year average. Corn emergence is now at 19% statewide. Soybean planting has reached 60% complete, also matching last year, while sitting 12 percentage points ahead of the 5-year average. About 7% of the soybean crop has emerged. Meanwhile, oat planting reached 94% complete, just slightly behind last year's pace, and moisture conditions across Iowa remain mostly favorable. Topsoil moisture levels were rated 68% adequate and 6% surplus, while subsoil moisture came in at 74% adequate and 5% surplus. The weekly crop progress report is released each week from April through November by the USDA National Agricultural Statistics Service. And a Fairfield native has earned one of the highest honors in American literature. Daniel Cross, who grew up in Fairfield before attending the University of Iowa, has been awarded the 2026 Pulitzer Prize for Fiction for his novel Angel Down. The novel, released in 2025, tells the story of 5 World War I soldiers crossing no man's land in search of a rumored German stronghold, only to discover a fallen angel tangled in the battlefield wire. What makes the book especially unique is its structure. The nearly 300-page novel is written entirely as one continuous sentence without a single period. Pulitzer Prize judges describe the novel as a stylistic tour de force that blends allegory, magical realism, and science fiction into a single narrative. Cross told reporters that the award came as a complete surprise, saying he initially thought something was wrong when congratulatory messages began pouring in. The author said the book's unusual single-sentence format was intentional and meant to reflect the endless cycle of war. He explained that he wanted readers to feel trapped inside the story in the same way soldiers were trapped in conflict. Cross credited his upbringing in Fairfield with helping shape his creativity. He recalled spending hours writing in his basement as a child and frequently visiting Adventureland Video, where he developed an early fascination with storytelling and horror films. Since leaving Southeast Iowa, Cross has built a career spanning more than 24 novels across multiple genres, along with collaborations in film and television. He co-wrote the novelization of The Shape of Water with director Guillermo del Toro and completed an unfinished novel by legendary filmmaker George Romero following Romero's death in 2017. A film adaptation of Cross's 2023 novel, Whale Fall, is expected to be released later this year, while Angel Down has also already been approved for a future film adaptation. And now for a look at our notices of death in the area. Breon Anthony Crawford, age 37, died Wednesday, May 6th. Per Breon's request, cremation rites have been accorded and no formal funeral service will be held. A celebration of Breon's life will be held at a later date. The Kimsey Funeral Home of Mount Pleasant is caring for Breon and his family. Online condolences may be directed to kimseyfh.com for Breon Crawford. Siang Kavan, age 93 of Mount Pleasant, passed away Sunday, May 10th. Funeral service will be held at 2 p.m. this Thursday at the Olson Yoder Funeral Home in Mount Pleasant. Private family interment will be in the Pleasant Hill Cemetery. Visitation will be held from 1 p.m. until the time of service, and the Olson Yoder Funeral Home is caring for Siang and her family. 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Dolores Bieber, age 76 of Mount Pleasant, passed away Sunday, May 10th. A funeral service for Dolores will be held at 10:30 in the morning on Friday at the Oakland Mills Community Church, rural Mount Pleasant. Friends may call from noon until 7 p.m. on Thursday at the Kimsey Funeral Home in Mount Pleasant. The family will not be present at that time, but they will be present to greet friends 1 hour prior to the funeral at the church on Friday. Online condolences may be directed to kimseyfh.com for Dolores Bieber. Sheila Kesey passed away January 29th. A memorial service for Sheila will be held at 11 a.m. on Saturday at the Kimsey Funeral Home in Mount Pleasant. Burial will be Sunday in the Greenfield Cemetery, Greenfield, Iowa. The family will greet friends at a luncheon immediately following her memorial service at the Mount Pleasant Masonic Temple on Saturday. The Kimsey Funeral Home is caring for the family of Sheila Kesey. Dr. Larry Nash of Coralville, formerly of Fairfield, passed away Friday, May 8th. Funeral services celebrating his life will be held at 10:30 in the morning Friday at the First United Methodist Church in Fairfield. Burial will be at the Graceland Cemetery in Knoxville, Iowa. Visitation will be 1 hour prior to the service Friday at the church, and the Beener Funeral Home in Fairfield is assisting the family of Dr. Larry Nash. Mary Helen Leathers, age 100, of Fairfield, passed away Wednesday, May 6th. Funeral services honoring her life will begin at 10:30 in the morning, Tuesday, May 19th, at the First United Methodist Church in Fairfield. Visitation will be held on Monday, May 18th, that is next Monday, at the Cranston Family Funeral Home in Fairfield, beginning at 2 p.m. The family will be present to greet friends from 5 to 7 p.m. next Monday. Friends may leave online condolences at CranstonFamilyFuneralHome.com for Mary Leathers. That's a look at our Southeast Iowa information. For full stories, head to KILJ.com. I'm Allison Jacobs. Have a great day.
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2: Swords. And it's time for the sports, starting with high school track and field. Danville, New London, Waco, Wamplo, Van Buren County, and Winfrey Mountain Union will travel to Sigourney for the Class 1A Region 10 state qualifying meet on Thursday, May 14th. Also going Thursday, May 14th, West Burlington, Notre Dame, Minneapolis, Columbus, and Central Lee will contend at Tipton for the Class 2A Region 7 state qualifying meet. And Mount Pleasant will host the Class 3A Region 5 state qualifying meet, with Fairfield and Washington making the trip. Boot on the high school soccer, the Mount Pleasant boys team finished conference play undefeated and officially is back-to-back Southeast Conference champions after taking down Burlington on the road last night 1-0. Isaiah Denning scored the lone goal for the Panthers. The Mount Pleasant girls team fell to the 14th-ranked Greyhounds 10-0. The Panthers will travel to Burlington Notre Dame on Thursday, May 14th, with the girls' teams leading off the night at 5 p.m. The Minneapolis boys team lost to Hillcrest Academy last night 5-1. Burlington Notre Dame will host Minneapolis tonight with the girls' teams leading off the night at 5 p.m. Washington swept Keokuk last night with the girls' team winning 4-0, and the boys' team clobbering the Chiefs 9-1. Santiago Ramirez notched 3 assists and a hat trick for the Demons. The Washington girls' team will hit the road to play Mid Prairie at 5 p.m. on Thursday, with the boys' team making the trip to Clear Creek Commander on Friday, May 15th at 5 p.m. Fairfield was swept by Fort Madison last night, with the girls' team losing 5-1 and the boys' team falling to the Bloodhounds 3-1. The Trojans will contend with Centerville on Thursday, with the girls' team playing first at 5 p.m. at home. The Columbus Winfield Mountain Union girls' team celebrated senior night with a 3-0 shutout. Delia Valdez, Mary Parr, and Rosalind Garza each found the back of the net. The Waco boys' team will try the Columbus tonight at 5 p.m. Wampanoag will play tonight, with the girls' team hanging the road to face off against Cedar Valley Christian, and the boys' team staying at home to take on Highland, with both games kicking off at 5 p.m., and Central Lee will compete at home tonight, with the girls' team playing Canton at 5 p.m., and the boys' game the follow at 7 p.m. against Hillcrest Academy. Moving on to high school boys soccer, the Iowa High School Athletic Association released their fourth edition of the boys soccer rankings, and Burlington Notre Dame made their first appearance into the top 10, rounding out the Class 1A rankings. The Nikes are 11-3 on the year with a 2-0 marquee victory over Class 2A's number 5 Williamsburg this past Saturday. The team averages an impressive 6 goals per game, while notching 9 shutouts as well. Sophomores have accounted for 57 of the team's 86 goals, including 31 from Jordan Edgington. Moving on to high school golf, the Southeast Iowa Super Conference girls teams met on the fairways yesterday for their conference meet, and Highland grabbed the team title with a team score of 370, as Wampanoag and Burlington Notre Dame rounded out the top 3. Nike, Allie Booten, a freshman, led the entire course with a round of 79, Emerson Hopkins joined her teammate in the top 10 with a score of 88. Wapello's Emmalyn Marshall finished just outside the podium with a 4th place card of 86 as Macy Coons rounded out the top 10. Winfield Mountain Union was led by Ashlyn Bender, who took home a 91 for the course, which was good enough for 7th place. Bree Spears of Minneapolis finished in 9th place with a score of 94. Elizabeth Griffin of Holy Trinity Catholic, Jocelyn Hernandez of Columbus, and Waco's Morgan Meyer snatched 11th, 12th, and 14th place, respectively. The Columbus, Danville, Holy Trinity Catholic, Van Buren County, Waco, Wapello, and Winfield Mountain Union girls teams will head to New London for the Class 1A Region 5C meet on Friday, May 15th. The Girls Southeast Conference Tournament is slated for tomorrow in Washington. The Mount Pleasant Washington boys teams will gear up for their Class 3A sectional qualifier in Fairfield tomorrow. The Winfield Mountain Union boys team will host a Class 1A sectional qualifier for Danville, Holy Trinity Catholic, New London, Waco, and Wapello tomorrow, and the Minneapolis Central League and Columbus boys teams will meet in Tipton for the Class 2A sectional qualifier tomorrow. Moving on to high school boys tennis, Fairfield will host a Class 1A District 4 singles and doubles competition on Saturday, May 16th, with Mount Pleasant making the trip. Moving on to a couple college signings, a pair of Waco student-athletes signed their letters of intent to continue their athletic careers at the collegiate level, with Garrett Landau joining the Mustangs at Mount Mercy University and Jude Dykstra opting to attend Northwestern College. Landau, who finished in the top 10 at the Southeast Iowa Super Conference meet in the fall, will be running cross-country and participating in the jazz band. Dykstra will be pulling double duty, running for both the cross-country and track and field programs. The Warrior collected a trio of top 11 finishes at the 2025 Iowa High School State Track Championships last year and helped the Waco cross-country program earn a top 5 ranking by the Iowa Association of Track Coaches as he nabbed the individual conference gold medal in the fall. Both grabbed an individual SCISC banner at the 2026 conference meet in front of their home crowd for track. Moving on to Southeastern Community College, the softball team announced that 3 of their players will be continuing their softball careers at the next level next season. Anna Woods will attend Upper Iowa University, Mackenzie Sweeney will be heading to Lewis University, and Lydia Zaruba will be playing at William Penn University. Moving on to college baseball, the Iowa baseball team will finish the regular season with a 3-game series against Purdue starting on Thursday, May 14th at 6:35 p.m. from Principal Park in Des Moines. And it's out time for this day in sports history. 1955, Chicago Cubs' Sam Toothpick Jones is the first African-American to pitch a no-hitter, winning 4-0 over the Pittsburgh Pirates. In 1970, Ernie Banks hits his 500th home run. In 1998, Indiana Pacers head coach Larry Bird became only the 3rd rookie head coach to win the NBA Coach of the Year award. It's May 12th, I'm Slayton Swords, and that was the sports.
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4: John King came to Dubuque from Ohio in 1834, and while he was not a printer himself, he saw there was a need for a publication to inform the increasing number of people settling in the area. He returned to his home state the next year and hired an experienced printer named William Carey Jones to come back to Dubuque with him at the wage of $350 per year plus board and lodging to run King's Printing Office. Not long after, on May 11, 1836, the first edition of the Dubuque Visitor was published, stating its location as Dubuque Lead Mines, Wisconsin Territory. At that time, the Dubuque area was still part of Michigan Territory, but a bill was pending in Congress to establish a Wisconsin Territory. Its motto was Truth, Our Guide, the Public Good, Our Aim. That first issue was made up of four pages and soon was a regular weekly publication. In 1919, the National Historical Society, meeting in Cincinnati, officially declared that the Dubuque Visitor was the first newspaper published west of the Mississippi River.
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9: I'm Deborah Rodriguez. 18 Americans exposed to the hantavirus on a luxury cruise ship are all in the U.S. now. 16 are being monitored at the University of Nebraska Medical Center. Two others, including one who's tested positive, are quarantining at Emory University Hospital in Atlanta. The World Health Organization's Director General Tedros Ghebreyesus.
10: At the moment, there is no sign that we are seeing the start of a larger outbreak.
9: CBS News Chief Medical Correspondent Dr. John LaPook.
11: What is reassuring to me is not, I like that the WHO is saying it's not going to be the next pandemic. I like the CDC is saying it. But what I'm reassured by is the whole public health effort and the science. We understand the underlying science here. This is a virus that we know about.
9: Experts say this week would be a peak window of contagion to others. We're just in from overseas. A Spanish passenger on the MV Hondius has now tested positive. The national average for gas at $4.50 today, and President Trump is forging ahead with his push to suspend a federal tax. Gas Buddies' Patrick DeHaan.
12: If Congress approves a federal gas tax holiday of 18.4 cents, motorists would likely be feeling the impact rather quickly. But they may not visibly see a reduction if the price of oil is going up in the backdrop.
9: President Trump leaves for China this afternoon for a high-stakes visit with Xi Jinping. On the agenda, the Iran war and U.S. weapon sales to Taiwan.
13: President Xi would like us not to, and I'll have that discussion. That's one of the many things I'll be talking about.
9: Analysts say China could play a role in helping to end the Iran war if it gets concessions from the U.S. The mayor of Arcadia, California, just outside L.A., has agreed to plead guilty to acting as an agent for China.
14: Mayor Eileen Wang admitted she worked with her former fiancé to push pro-Chinese propaganda on the website U.S. News Center. The fiancé was sentenced to 4 years in prison for a similar charge earlier this year. Assistant U.S. Attorney Amanda Elbogen.
15: Really undermines our national security, and it undermines the democratic fabric of our society.
14: Wang resigned as mayor. City Council member Sharon Kwan.
16: Al-Qaeda is resilient. We can move forward being honest, transparent, and committed to accountability.
14: Michael Wallace, CBS News.
9: Want to stay young? Head to a museum
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18: I'm Vicky Barker in London. Daisy Fancourt leads a University College London team studying patterns in our DNA that determine aging.
19: We can look at these patterns to see if someone is older or younger than the number of birthdays they've had. And we found that people who engage more in the arts have got this younger epigenetic age.
9: This is CBS News.
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9: A personalized vaccine shows promise against an aggressive and incurable brain cancer.
29: In an early clinical trial, participants with glioblastoma had increased immune response and slowed tumor progression after receiving a vaccine. Dr. Albert Kim at the Siteman Cancer Center in St. Louis says this is very exciting. One long-term survivor remains recurrence-free nearly 5 years later.
30: And in the next few iterations of this, I think we're going to see some big benefits for these cancer patients.
29: Dr. Kim says the vaccine is safe for these patients. Jennifer Kuiper, CBS News.
9: eBay's just said a big fat no thank you to a $56 billion takeover bid from the much smaller GameStop. The online marketplace calls the unsolicited proposal neither credible nor attractive. eBay is questioning the deal's financing and underscoring its own efforts to turn things around and boost growth. Deborah Rodriguez, CBS News.

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2: Good morning.
1: How's it going over there?
2: Oh, it's going all right.
1: Good. I'm glad to hear. Glad to hear.
2: Do I sound exasperated?
1: No, you actually collected yourself very well when you went to go get your computer.
2: Yeah, well, we're a little behind this morning, so I thought I had already put my computer in here, you know, thinking ahead. No. So I'm
1: That's
2: feeling,
1: okay.
2: You know when everyone probably knows this feeling of walking up the stairs with someone, and it's been a while since you've walked upstairs.
1: And you're having a conversation?
2: Yeah, and so then all of a sudden you're like three flights of stairs up and you got another one to go, and you're like, okay.
1: Trying not to pant.
2: Trying not to huff and puff in front of the person who's like, oh my goodness.
1: Oh goodness, try doing that, but you're also 9 months pregnant, so you're already huffing and puffing when you just stand.
2: You know, nine months pregnant with this food baby here, you know. Does that count? Is that the same thing?
1: No, that's not the same thing.
2: Let me hear it, ladies.
1: Good morning. Welcome to Tuesday. I hope you're having a wonderful morning so far. We have a very busy day for you, but before we get to that, let's talk about our great weather.
2: Yes, it looks beautiful outside. A little chilly again to start out the morning, although I didn't even wear a sweatshirt today, so.
1: Look at that.
2: Well,
1: you're getting tougher.
2: let's slow the roll there a little bit. I'm a habitual wearer of things. You know what I mean? Like I'm
1: a cartoon character.
2: Character, if you will. So when I get into, you know, sweatshirt mode in the fall, it takes a while for me to get out of sweatshirt mode in the spring.
1: Okay.
2: Because it's the routine at that point. It's like, all right, shorts, shirt, sweatshirt. That's the routine.
1: Okay.
2: And at some point I put on shoes. But that changes. Are you a sock, you know, socks then shoes? Or are you a one sock shoe, one sock
1: No,
2: shoe?
1: Socks and then shoes. Who puts one sock on and then one shoe on?
2: I don't know, but I'm sure some people will argue
1: nope.
2: about it.
1: Nope, now you're crazy. Well, they probably also don't like tenderloins. They're the same.
2: One and the same. That Venn diagram's just a circle. 52 degrees out right now, nothing but sunshine. Today, expect it to be a cloudy day, though, but it will be warm, 82 being the high. Awfully windy, though, 15 to 20 miles an hour. 15% chance of precipitation, so not nearly as high as it was comparatively yesterday.
1: That's okay. It can stay that way.
2: So, you know, I don't know who took it, but I'm glad someone did. Tonight's low is 52, 10 to 15 mile an hour wind. So still wind. It's going to be a windy day. It's going to be a warmer day. So I think the shade's going to help out if you do have to work outside today. Tomorrow is pristine. It's pristine out there.
1: Oh.
2: Which is perfect for the amount of golf that we have going on tomorrow.
1: Good.
2: We have all the sectional meets. We have the conference meet for the Southeast Conference girls team. So tomorrow's excellent. 73 degrees, 45 is the low. Nothing but sunshine. No chance of rain. 10 to 15 mile an hour wind, so hopefully it's at your back and sends it down the fairway. It never does for me, but hopefully it does for you. So tomorrow's going to be beautiful. Thursday, 76 the high, 56 is the low, 8 to 15 mile per hour winds. Could see some scattered thunderstorms come Thursday night, 70% chance. Hopefully that's after all the track meets that are going to be going on, because those are the state qualifying meets. So
1: oh, my.
2: That
1: yeah.
2: could put some, obviously we'll still have the state qualifying meets, but just push things around a little bit, and I'm not a big fan of that. That's going to lead us into the weekend, and I'm a little grossed out by it, to be quite honest.
1: Why? What's wrong?
2: Friday's a high of 86.
1: Oh, wow. That really went up since yesterday.
2: Yeah, Friday's a high of 86, a low of 59, a 30% chance that we see some thunderstorms earlier today, 25% chance at night. Saturday, high of 90.
1: Oh, my goodness. Grab the swimsuits.
2: High of 90 on Saturday, low of 63. 25% chance that we see thunderstorms during the day, 55% chance when we move into Saturday night. Then Sunday, high of 89, low of 63. 55% chance throughout the day that we see some thunderstorms. And it's going to be windy, 10 to 20 miles an hour. The days before that, 8 to 15 miles an hour. So we're going to take quite the jump from Thursday into Friday in terms of the heat. We're really going to be moving into those more late May, early June temperatures of starting to get in the summer.
1: You know, I'm okay with it, though, because the lows are still low enough that it's not super sticky and warm.
2: You think 63 is...
1: Yeah, that's still doable.
2: Oh.
1: If you have your windows open, that's still doable.
2: No, that's
1: as long as you have a fan.
2: That's a good high for the day. 63 is a good
1: high. We need
2: to get
1: warmer than 63.
2: No, absolutely not. 63
1: with sun.
2: Have you
1: seen the corn coming up already?
2: Yeah.
1: That's awesome.
2: 63 with sun is way better than anything else out there.
1: No. No. I'm excited for the weather this week.
2: I could take it or leave it with the heat. but everything else looks rather nice about it. We probably going to see rain by the end of the week. Hopefully avoids Thursday night. Hopefully it's late Thursday. That if we do get any rain, that's when it comes in. Hopefully we get the meats in. So that's what I'm hoping for.
1: I don't know about everybody else, but I would be okay with a little bit of rain. My gravel road is super dusty right now.
2: I'm sure people are getting that way. After, what was it, March and April that we had the torrential downpours. May's been a little, I feel like late April was kind of a little lackluster. But I'm also bad with remembering things at this point, so... Right now, Allison's on the phone, so that's what the weather's going to do for the week. Today's going to be nice. Tomorrow's going to, again, be pristine. Even Thursday, for most of the day, is going to be awfully nice. So make sure you go out and enjoy the weather over the next couple of days, and even the weekend if you like that really warm temperatures. Hopefully, you got a pool or something.
1: Well, you know, Slayton, I don't like hanging out with myself. So if I go outside and I'm enjoying the weather and I feel alone, I might be a little sad. The good news is KILJ can follow you in your pocket, so we can always be with you.
2: That was a stretch at best.
1: But we have a wonderful schedule, so you're going to want to stay with KILJ all day.
2: You made us seem like a stalker.
1: And we kind of are. We don't ever leave people alone.
2: Well, touche.
1: We're always talking to them.
2: There we go. Well, always a voice in your head.
1: It's because we love you. That's why we're here.
2: Especially if you wear headphones.
1: Yeah, a voice in your head. Looking at our schedule for today, we have a light 8 o'clock hour that is going to take us into a very heavy day. So 9:30, you want to jump over to our Facebook page. That's KILJ Radio. Mm-hmm. Katie's headed down to the Vintage Raven with Sam and Heidi. It's going to be so much fun if you want to find some new items for your home. Mm-hmm. Or maybe you have some graduation parties coming up. Maybe you have some loved ones that are moving out and you need to buy them some items. Make sure you tune in at 9:30 on our Facebook page. And then 10 o'clock, Katie and I are headed to Arbor Court. So if you want to join us, 105.5 FM, KILJ.com, we're talking everything National Skilled Nursing Care Week, and it is Moments in Bloom. So we're talking flowers. They're doing flower arrangements today. Jayanna also told me yesterday that they have a nice wall of memories. Mm-hmm. So they got to put their memory on a flower, and that's how they made a big bouquet on the wall. Isn't that cool?
2: Yeah.
1: I think that's beautiful.
2: It's also garden-themed bingo.
1: Yes, they have garden-themed bingo today. I wonder if they're going to do that while we're there. Do you think we can play bingo and talk on the radio?
2: No.
1: Oh.
2: That's not a multitasking sport right there.
1: Katie and I aren't talented enough. Nah. Maybe she can talk and I'll play bingo.
2: not if you want to be a serious bingo player.
1: I get what you mean. Also happening this afternoon, since it is National Skilled Nursing Care Week, at 2 p.m. on 105.5 FM, KILJ.com, we're headed to the West Point Care Center. Mm-hmm. And this is a beautiful facility, so I'm really looking forward to it. You need to tune in. It's going to be a great time. And something else you need to tune in to, because you do need to stay informed. At 5:30 tonight, the Mount Pleasant Area Chamber Alliance is hosting a contested candidates forum for Henry County Supervisor. Now, it'll just be the Republican candidates because that's the contested seat. 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It is only open to chamber members to go in person. That's why we're bringing it to you on the airwaves.
2: Yep.
1: Yeah.
2: We're the megaphone like that.
1: Yep. That's what we do.
2: Somehow, some way, right?
1: We just push the microphone at people. We say, here you go. Tell us what's going
2: Sometimes
1: on.
2: We don't, you know, don't even say what it's for. Just microphone.
1: And just microphone.
2: See what people say. You know?
1: I think that's everybody's fear. Whenever someone walks in that hasn't been here before, mm-hmm. they're usually like, I'm not on the air, am I? It's like, oh, no. No, the microphone's off. You're good.
2: I tell them yes.
1: You would.
2: My usual go-to, anytime I have to, not have to, that was a, not the way I wanted to put it, but anytime I interview someone, have to was not the intended, did not have the connotation I wanted behind it. Anyway, anytime I interview someone,
1: yeah.
2: usually it's the, you know, the high school kids for the weekly sports show.
1: Yeah.
2: I always ask them if they're nervous. Just kind of get the nerves out, you know, like, uh-huh. are you nervous? Everything, you know, usually we record it beforehand. So it's like, if yeah. they don't like an answer, they can change it type of a deal. And they're always like, yeah. And I, my joke back at them, and it hasn't gotten a laugh, but you know, at this point I've committed to the bit forever is, well, that's not good. Cause I'm nervous too. So we can't both be nervous.
1: And then it's just silence.
2: It's silence. And I'm fine with that, but I think it's funny. And I'll laugh at my own jokes, but on the inside, because I'm not an out loud laugher at my own joke.
1: Oh, I have to be an out loud laugher because most of the time I don't get outside laughs.
2: you gotta fill that. Yeah. You gotta fill that air.
1: Yeah.
2: Oh, I'm fine with saying in awkward silence.
1: Oh man. So my sisters, they're not very social people. Mm-hmm. So every time we go out in public, which I'm not invited to go with them anymore because they say I'm embarrassing, I will talk Naturally. To people I don't know, and I'll just like, you know, I'll yeah. crack a joke that's probably not super funny. It's usually a pun or a yeah. dad joke. And the person will just awkwardly walk away. And then my sisters are like, this is why you can't come shopping with us. This is why we don't ask you to lunch.
2: I think you'll get a kick out of this one if we're just going to be talking about funny things. So I was umpiring last night.
1: Okay.
2: And, you know, standing behind the plate, it seems like every game I'm guaranteed to get hit by at least one foul ball.
1: Well, yeah, I'm in the outfield throwing them at you.
2: I've seen you throw. You wouldn't even get close. You wouldn't even get close.
1: You're right.
2: But I'm guaranteed to get hit by at least one foul ball, one like wild kind of pitch type of a deal. And I'm fine with it. It just needs to happen. Because, you know, I'm a...
1: Get it out of the way and yeah, then don't worry about it. Because
2: you're like, oh, is it going to hurt type of a deal? And like, how much is it going to hurt? And then as soon as it happens, like, yeah, it didn't hurt that much. So now then you're kind of like, all right, whatever. There was one that grazed the inside of my leg a little too high for comfort. And so I was like, oh, that was... And I'm a guy who makes noise when anything like... You know mm-hmm. how it is. And so everyone thought like it really got me. And I was like, nah, it grazed me. The other one though, that got me, that no one asked if I was all right. What? It was dumb. This kid pops it up in the air and no one, no one's telling me where it is. There's no indication of where this ball is. And so I've taken off my, my face mask to try and like,
1: oh no.
2: Try and like figure out where it's going type of a deal. And it bounces and then it boinks me on the head and then rolls away. And I'm like,
1: dang.
2: I'm like, well, the game just started. And it was game one of two. And I was like, ah, oh, this is embarrassing. I got to carry this around for the next like 2 hours. And all that, finally, the exclamation mark on the game was last year. There was a game I was doing 2-1 night, and I get through the first game fine, but the second game, all of a sudden, you know, stomach upset.
1: Right? Oh, no.
2: And so I had to pause the game to go to the bathroom for a bit of time, and then the same coach was there last night. He's like, oh, I'm sure we'll see each other throughout the rest of the season. It was opening night last night, and so... He's like, yeah, if I remember correctly, last year, you were the coach who had the runs. And I was like, you were the ump who had the runs. And I was like, I was hoping you'd remember me for other reasons. But yeah, I was.
1: Oh, Slayton, you're making a name for yourself. Yeah. That's why we keep you here at the station.
2: I tell you what, I was like, I was hoping to be like, oh, yeah, that guy tries his best.
1: He knows what he's doing.
2: He's trying his best type of a deal. He might not get all the calls right, but hey. He tries his best. No, he's the guy with the runs last
1: year. Oh, no.
2: So that was amazing the year. loved that.
1: Well, moving away from that topic, sounds like you had a good night last night.
2: Oh, always. Always. I love doing stuff like that for, you know, the kid. Got to get the kids an opportunity to play. So any chance I get to try and help them out. And my grandpa, I found out, was an umpire himself. That was back in the day where it was just the pad.
1: You didn't wear
2: the shin guards. Like, you just had the face mask and you had like a blocker pad in front of you. And
1: we had mad reflexes.
2: We have one of those. No, they're huge enough that you don't really have to.
1: Okay.
2: Or at least I'm pretty sure back in the day they were big enough that you didn't really have to like try and use it as a shield or anything like that. It fit pretty well. There's one in there and I thought about using it. And someone was like, don't, just put on the gear. And I was like, all right. Because I also wear shorts, and wearing the shin guards is not fun with shorts sometimes.
1: You're going to have to buy some more pants.
2: I keep ripping them every time I call a game.
1: You know, I'm starting to think the universe doesn't want you to be an umpire.
2: I'm starting to think the universe doesn't want me to wear pants. I keep ripping my pants every time I sit down.
1: Oh, goodness. Oh, goodness. Well, there's a lot happening in the community. We actually went to Hy-Vee last night. We checked out the garden section. If you are wanting some plants from Hy-Vee, they are getting a vegetable shipment in today is what their sign said. So just letting you know, if you've been and you said, hey, where's the rest of them? They're supposed to be coming in today. But we got shrimp and steak and red peppers were on sale. So we got some of those.
2: There you go.
1: I had a red onion at home. And then we got a really good garlic teriyaki sauce and made kebabs.
2: Did you get little W snacks for $2.49?
1: No, I didn't. That was breakfast.
2: Oh, yeah. I'm with you.
1: I came in with mini donuts and an energy drink. Super healthy.
2: Did you get Hy-Vee cheese, 5 for $10?
1: No, I should have. I need to get cheese still.
2: Did you get cottage cheese for $3.99? That was also a 3 cent off per gallon fuel saver.
1: Okay, I thought about cottage cheese, but I was on the opposite end of the store, and I did not feel the walk was warranted.
2: How about pork spare ribs, $2.99 per pound?
1: I've never made ribs.
2: Really?
1: Mm-hmm. They're intimidating.
2: My girlfriend just bought ribs.
1: Well, if they're good, let me know.
2: Will do. Will do. I've never had ribs myself. My brother's a big rib guy, but I never got into it. Did you get Hy-Vee sour cream for 99 cents?
1: Slayton, I told you everything I got.
2: Did you get Eggo waffles for 2 for $5?
1: I feel like I'm talking to John. And I'm not talking John Kewins. I'm talking Johnny Jacobs.
2: Those are a couple of the deals over at your local Hy-Vee, so make sure you take advantage of them. Unlike someone who didn't look at the shopper beforehand.
1: No, but my supper was delicious. I keep thinking about it today.
2: I'm sure it was. You could have saved more money, though. That's what I'm telling you.
1: It was worth it.
2: I get it. You're not a money saver. It's all right.
1: Okay, just because you're an ultra money saver. We've got to balance this morning show out. I spend too much money. You don't spend enough.
2: I'm an ultra money saver by not spending my money and just going hungry.
1: See, that's the issue. That's the issue.
2: No.
1: Looking at National Skilled Nursing Care Week, we do have some fun activities on our calendar today. Mm-hmm. And with these skilled nursing facilities, they're always looking for outside people to come in and volunteer or just come in and socialize. So if you don't have anything to do today, you should definitely go. Like Slayton said, Arbor Court, they have the, what would you say, garden-themed
2: bingo. Bingo.
1: Nice. Nice. It's not on there for today, so I...
2: Oh, boy.
1: Oh, yes, it is. Garden-themed bingo. Lisa put it up in the top. I was looking for a bullet point.
2: Oh, come on, Allison.
1: Come on, Lisa. I'm blaming Lisa.
2: Oh, you're going to blame Lisa?
1: I'm blaming Lisa.
2: I'm blaming Allison. I'm on your side, Lisa. Apparently, I was able to find it with, you know, not much of an issue, and so...
1: It can't possibly be me.
2: You even
1: me.
2: Got glasses on.
1: I can't be the problem. It's got to be someone else, right?
2: Ooh. Yeah, you're right. Never the problem.
1: Never the problem. Always the solution. Also happening at Berkwood Village of Fort Madison, they have 60s peace, love, and happiness. Ooh. That's their theme. How fun is that? Let's see here. So they have tie-dyeing t-shirts, bandanas, and headbands.
2: I always get confused about when things happen because I thought 70s would have been more the peace train. Tie-dye, but I suppose that would have been 60s first. Yeah. Usually things get you know, start happening, and then they get popular for the decade.
1: Was it the 60s and the 70s?
2: I'm sure it could have been.
1: I don't know.
2: Was it alive for either?
1: That's okay. The good thing is, it's 80s glow on Thursday. I'm going to try to convince Katie that we can dress up for Thursday.
2: There we go.
1: Because it says big hair and bright lights, hot dogs and root beer floats.
2: Now, I know the 80s fashion because my mom loves the 80s fashion.
1: Uh-huh.
2: That was her prime. She has the funniest haircut.
1: That's so mean.
2: If you saw it, you'd think it was a little fun. She thinks it's a little funny, too. But it was for a family portrait, too. And I was like, Grandma and Grandpa let that happen? She's like, yeah, they didn't have much of an option there.
1: So was your family the type of family that always got family pictures taken?
2: I've only ever seen one family picture.
1: Really?
2: They were all teenagers. So I don't know if they did anymore, but that's the one that is hung up.
1: Okay. We didn't take a bunch of family pictures growing up.
2: We took maybe four. Three like JCPenney type of deal.
1: Mm-hmm.
2: I never knew where we took them, but that's like, that was the vibe behind them. And, you know, white background, you'd wear,
1: yeah.
2: You'd all have your matching outfits on. The only other one that we did that wasn't that way but was family pictures was our football team did really well that year. And so we all had like the T-shirts and we took pictures at like the football field.
1: Cool.
2: And it was miserable for most of it. Oh. No one was happy to be there. That was a kid.
1: Well, was part of the issue because you were hungry?
2: No. We were just, no one liked pictures in our family. But we did reprieve it by going to a Taco Tuesday night, which you can do tonight at the Mount Pleasant Moose Lodge, 5 to 7 p.m. Don't forget, during the month of May, the Moose will donate $1 for every food item sold to Jared's Park at the Henry County Nature Center.
1: Yes, that's where I was going with that, because our family always fought when we were hangry. Oh. And tonight would be a beautiful day for pictures, mm-hmm. family pictures.
2: Yeah. Tomorrow would also be an excellent day. I'm sure they, I don't know. Do you still take senior pictures this late in the year?
1: You might. Maybe.
2: You know, if you got your cap and gown, take graduation photos tomorrow. Always an option. You don't have to wait until you graduate. Right? I don't know. I didn't take any my graduation day was a little bit, I don't even remember my parents staying behind to take pictures afterwards. I'm sure they did.
1: What in the world?
2: What? Why would they take pictures? They saw me walk. People take too many pictures, in my opinion. That's my hot take.
1: That's kind of how it seems.
2: That's my
1: hot take. It seems like you don't like pictures.
2: That's my hot take. People take too many pictures. You know, take a picture with the old mine palace up here. Boom, a snapshot right there.
1: I can't remember well enough. That's my issue.
2: Well, then it wasn't worth remembering.
1: Oh, dang. Anyway.
2: It's like spring cleaning. If you haven't used it in a year, give it away.
1: If you haven't touched it in 6 months, get rid of it.
2: Get rid of it.
1: Tell us about our weather, since we've been hinting at how beautiful it's going to be, and mm-hmm. then we'll go to birthdays and anniversaries.
2: All righty. Well, I do want to mention one thing. Don't forget that the Mount Pleasant High School spring concert is tonight at the Mount Pleasant Community High School Gym, 2104 South Grand Avenue. At 7 p.m. You know, we were talking about graduation and all those seniors, one of their last performances. If I think it is technically probably their last performance.
1: Most likely.
2: I don't know if they perform know that on for graduation, certain, but I don't know. Anyway, one of their last performances, if not their last performance. So make sure you go out and support them if you're able. Weather. Look outside. Nothing but sunshine. 52 degrees. So if you think 50s are cold, you might want to put on a little cardigan. But today is going to be warm. 82 the high, 52 the low, 15% chance precipitation during the day. It is going to be windy. So if you're susceptible to flying because of the wind, make sure you're prepared.
1: I always hate that. When I get caught off guard and I just fly through the air.
2: Yeah, you know, get the ankle weights out. 15 to 20 mile per hour winds today, 10 to 15 tonight. Tomorrow, 73 the high, 45 the low. Nothing but sunshine, 10 to 15 mile per hour winds. Thursday, high of 76, low of 56, 8 to 15 mile per hour winds. We do see that chance of rain moving up to 70% Thursday night, so we could see some thunderstorms moving in the Friday. High of 86, High of 90 on Saturday, high of 89 on Sunday, and each day features a chance of thunderstorms. Most likely, we're going to be seeing thunderstorms Saturday night into the rest of Sunday, but even then, that's only as high as 55%.
1: All right. Well, it's a beautiful day to have a birthday. Happy, happy birthday today. 70 years to Dan Campbell. Happy birthday. Also, happy birthday today to Susan Smith, and happy birthday to Louis Rozelle.
2: Alrighty, happy birthday.
1: Happy, happy birthday. Okay, let's roll the die. Number one, happy birthday, 70 years to Dan Campbell.
2: Alrighty, come out to the station, 2411 Radio Drive here in Mount Pleasant. 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
1: What topping are you getting?
2: I'm getting another pizza.
1: Okay, that's silly. Don't say that.
2: What do you mean that's silly?
1: That's too silly.
2: Oh.
1: You've been too silly this morning.
2: All right, then I'll calm it down by getting another pizza on top of my pizza. You can't tell me what to do. Fine, I'll say something serious. You said a topping on my pizza, right?
1: Yes.
2: Today I'm feeling calzone. Put a calzone on my pizza. Ooh, boom roasted. Gotcha.
1: Okay. Well, our daily dose of kindness before we go is who
2: just
1: looks...
2: Just be kind to Allison today.
1: Please.
2: That's the daily dose of kindness.
1: The daily dose of kindness is don't talk to Slayton. Our daily dose of kindness. Who looks to you for wisdom and are you sharing it? It's got a deep question for today.
2: So deep it didn't penetrate. It didn't make it. Didn't make it up here.
1: Didn't go to the dome.
2: Did not get deep enough.
1: Well, happy, happy Tuesday. Thank you for joining us here on KILJ. We'll be back with your local news and your local sports in a couple minutes.
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1: From your Southeast Iowa Information Center, I'm Allison Jacobs. A Burlington man is facing multiple charges following a domestic assault investigation in Des Moines County. According to the Des Moines County Sheriff's Office, deputies were dispatched around 6 p.m. on May 8th to lot 115 at 11912 Des Moines County Highway 99 after reports of a woman screaming for help. When deputies arrived, they reportedly observed a man shoving a woman away by the face and neck outside the residence. Authorities say the woman had visible injuries on both arms and was bleeding. Deputies identified the man as 76-year-old Terry Wayne Johnston of Burlington. According to the report, Johnston admitted to poking his wife several times with either a key or a pin, causing the bleeding injuries. He also allegedly admitted to causing facial injuries on a previous occasion by striking her with an open hand and headbutting her. Johnston was taken into custody and charged with domestic abuse assault causing injury and assault causing serious injury. He was transported to the Des Moines County Correctional Center. Authorities remind the public that a criminal charge is merely an accusation and the defendant is presumed innocent unless and until proven guilty in a court of law. The Mount Pleasant Community School District Board of Education held its regular monthly meeting last night at the Mount Pleasant High School Media Center, featuring student recognition, staff honors, and several approvals ahead of the next school year. The meeting began with a student spotlight presentation from the Mount Pleasant High School speech team. Students gave board members a brief demonstration while explaining how the speech program operates and what participants experience during competitions and events throughout the year. The board also recognized several retiring district employees for their years of service to the school district and community. Honored Monday night were Harlan Elementary kindergarten teacher Chris Snyder, transportation director Ted Carlson, and superintendent John Henriksen. Each received a plaque recognizing their dedication to the district. Following the presentations, Superintendent Henriksen thanked board members and distributed certificates in recognition of School Board Appreciation Month. Board members also reviewed district goals for the 2025-2026 school year, including updates on graduation rates, attendance, academics, professional practice, and student learning skills. During his superintendent's report, Henriksen announced that registration for the 2026-2027 school year will take place August 4th. He also noted there will be no school board work sessions held during the summer months. Henriksen additionally discussed new state legislation allowing 8th grade students to become eligible to participate in high school and varsity athletics. The board approved a slight increase in school meal prices for next year. Elementary lunches will increase by 10 cents to $2.75, while meals for students in grades 6 through 12 will rise to $2.95. Breakfast prices will increase by 30 cents to $1.80. Substitute teacher pay was also addressed, with the board approving a 3% increase. Full-day substitution pay will rise to $155, while half-day pays will increase to $77.50. In facility updates, the board approved a remodeling quote from J.C. Wiley & Sons, totaling just over $75,000 for work at the administrative building. This is ahead of the 26-27 school year. And the board also approved nearly $74,000 in concrete repairs for the high school parking lot, and this work will be completed by Jim Barton Construction. Moving over to Fairfield, the Fairfield Community School District is moving forward with a new phased plan to improve Fairfield Middle School, with district leaders hoping the scaled approach will gain broader public support after several unsuccessful bond referendums in recent years. Under the proposal, the district would first construct a new two-story classroom wing on the north side of the current middle school building, where the bus lane

0: Lane is currently located. The approximately 50,000 square foot addition would include 31 classrooms, while the existing gymnasium, commons, library, band room, and art room would remain in use. Fairfield Superintendent Zach Weigel says the first phase can be completed without raising taxes by using current and future SAVE funds. SAVE, or Secure an Advanced Vision for Education, is funded through Iowa's statewide 1% sales tax dedicated to school infrastructure projects. The district plans to use $4 million currently available in SAVE funds, along with $22.5 million in bonding against future SAVE revenue. This will pay for the first phase of construction. If phase one is completed, the district would then move into phase two, which includes demolishing the eastern portion of the current building and replacing it with a new gymnasium, commons area, kitchen, library, and fine arts spaces. The newer fifth grade wing would remain and could eventually be repurposed for district offices or other uses. District leaders say the future of Phase 2 will depend in part on a smaller general obligation bond referendum, expected to go before voters this November. Weigel says the district has structured the financing plan so taxpayers would not see an increase in the school tax levy if the bond passes. The district also plans to pursue grants and a capital campaign with assistance from Pathfinders RC&D of Fairfield. According to the proposed timeline, initial designs for Phase 1 are expected to be completed by June, with final designs finished by October. Construction bidding could begin by late 2026, with work starting as early as April of 2027, and Phase 1 expected to be completed by the fall of 2028. As part of the project, the district says the middle school bus lane will also be rerouted to improve traffic flow and safety, with those changes expected to be finished in the spring of 2027. Weigel says the district remains committed to providing a modern learning environment for students while taking what he called a fiscally responsible approach to facility improvements. A complaint has been filed with the Iowa Ethics and Campaign Disclosure Board involving Des Moines County Assistant Attorney Trent Hankelvig, who is currently running in the June 2nd primary election for Des Moines County Attorney. Hankelvig is seeking to replace longtime county attorney Lisa Schaefer, who is retiring at the end of the year. According to the complaint filed by Hankelvig's opponent, Travis Ingram, Hankelvig allegedly used county resources to support his campaign, including conducting campaign business through his county-issued email account and computer. The complaint claims the practice continued through early April. Ingram also alleges Hankelvig used his county office and county-issued computer equipment to participate in a campaign-related podcast interview. Hankelvig acknowledged participating in the interview and said it was conducted in his office using his county computer after business hours. He also stated he changed his campaign contact information to a private Gmail account after learning of concerns surrounding the use of his county email. Hankelvig said he was unaware the use of the county email may have violated campaign rules, saying, quote, "The thought never crossed my mind." The complaint further alleges Hankelvig circulated nomination petitions inside the Des Moines County Courthouse during work hours and sought signatures from courthouse employees while conducting county business. Ingram claims the actions violated Iowa administrative rules regarding the use of public resources for campaign purposes and argues the alleged conduct provided an unfair advantage in the two-candidate Republican primary race. The Iowa Ethics and Campaign Disclosure Board confirmed it has received the complaint. Executive Director and Legal Counsel Erica Eckley said the matter is expected to appear on the board's May 20th agenda, where members will determine whether the allegations warrant a formal investigation. Eckley emphasized that the filing of a complaint does not indicate wrongdoing has occurred. Iowa farmers made significant planting progress last week thanks to mostly dry weather conditions across the state. According to the latest Iowa Crop Progress and Condition Report released by the USDA National Agricultural Statistics Service, there were 6.5 days suitable for field work during the week ending May 10th. Iowa Secretary of Agriculture Mike Naig said farmers were able to make strong planting progress despite a few frosty mornings reported in parts of northern Iowa. NAAG added that warmer temperatures and more seasonable rainfall are expected through the middle of May, which should allow planters to continue rolling across the state. The report shows corn planting in Iowa has reached 72% complete, matching last year's pace, and running 9 percentage points ahead of the 5-year average. Corn emergence is now at 19% statewide. Soybean planting has reached 60% complete, also matching last year, while sitting 12 percentage points ahead of the 5-year average. About 7% of the soybean crop has emerged. Meanwhile, oat planting reached 94% complete, just slightly behind last year's pace. Moisture conditions across Iowa remain mostly favorable. Topsoil moisture levels were rated 68% adequate and 6% surplus, while subsoil moisture came in at 74% adequate and 5% surplus. The weekly crop progress report is released each week from April through November by the USDA National Agricultural Statistics Service. And a Fairfield native has earned one of the highest honors in American literature. Daniel Cross, who grew up in Fairfield before attending the University of Iowa, has been awarded the 2026 Pulitzer Prize for Fiction for his novel Angel Down. The novel, released in 2025, tells the story of five World War I soldiers crossing no man's land in search of a rumored German stronghold, only to discover a fallen angel tangled in the battlefield wire. What makes the book especially unique is its structure. The nearly 300-page novel is written entirely as one continuous sentence without a single period. Pulitzer Prize judges describe the novel as a stylistic tour de force that blends allegory, magical realism, and science fiction into a single narrative. Cross told reporters that the award came as a complete surprise, saying he initially thought something was wrong when congratulatory messages began pouring in. The author said the book's unusual single-sentence format was intentional and meant to reflect the endless cycle of war. He explained that he wanted the readers to feel trapped inside the story in the same way soldiers were trapped in conflict. And now for a look at our notices of death in the area. Breon Anthony Crawford, age 37, passed away Wednesday, May 6th. Per Breon's request, cremation rites have been accorded and no formal funeral service will be held. A celebration of Breon's life will be held at a later date. The Kimsey Funeral Home of Mount Pleasant is caring for Breon and his family. Online condolences may be directed to kimseyfh.com for Breon Crawford. Siang Kavan, age 93, of Mount Pleasant, passed away Sunday, May 10th. Funeral service will be held at 2 p.m. this Thursday at the Olson Yoder Funeral Home in Mount Pleasant. Private family interment will be in the Pleasant Hill Cemetery. Visitation will be held from 1 p.m. until the time of service, and the Olson Yoder Funeral Home is caring for Siyoung and her family. Messages may be sent to the family at olsonyoderfh.com for Siyoung Kavan. Dolores M. Bieber, age 76, of Mount Pleasant, passed away Sunday, May 10th. A funeral service for Dolores will begin at 10:30 in the morning on Friday at the Oakland Mills Community Church, rural Mount Pleasant. Friends may call from noon until 7 p.m. on Thursday at the Kimsey Funeral Home in Mount Pleasant. The family will not be present at that time, but they will be present to greet friends 1 hour prior to the funeral service at the church on Friday. Online condolences may be directed to kimseyfh.com for Dolores Bieber. Sheila Kesey passed away January 29th. A memorial service for Sheila will be held at 11 a.m. on Saturday at the Kimsey Funeral Home in Mount Pleasant. Burial will be on Sunday in the Greenfield Cemetery, Greenfield, Iowa. The family will greet friends at a luncheon immediately following her memorial service at the Mount Pleasant Masonic Temple. The Kimsey Funeral Home is caring for the family of Sheila Kesey. Dr. Larry Nash of Coralville, formerly of Fairfield, passed away Friday, May 8th. Funeral services celebrating his life will be held at 10:30 in the morning Friday at the First United Methodist Church in Fairfield. Burial will be at the Graceland Cemetery in Knoxville, Iowa. Visitation will be 1 hour prior to the service Friday at the church. And the Beener Funeral Home in Fairfield is assisting the family of Dr. Larry Nash. Mary Helen Leathers, age 100 of Fairfield, passed away Wednesday, May 6th. Funeral services honoring her life will begin at 10:30 in the morning next Tuesday at the First United Methodist Church in Fairfield. Visitation will be held on next Monday at the Cranston Family Funeral Home in Fairfield, beginning at 2 p.m. The family will be present to greet friends from 5 to 7 p.m. next Monday. Friends may leave online condolences at CranstonFamilyFuneralHome.com for Mary Leathers. That's a look at our Southeast Iowa information. For full stories, head to KILJ.com. I'm Allison Jacobs. Have a great day.
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1: It's May 12th, I'm Slayton Swords, and it's time for the sports hour with high school track and field. Danville, New London, Waco, Wapello, Van Buren County, and Winfrey Mountain Union will travel to Tigerney for the Class 1A Region 10 state qualifying meet on Thursday, May 14th. Also going on Thursday, West Burlington, Notre Dame, Mediapolis, Columbus, and Central Lee will contend at Tipton for the Class 2A Region 7 state qualifying meet, and Mount Pleasant will host the Class 3A Region 5 state qualifying meet, with Fairfield and Washington making the trip. Moving on to high school soccer, the Mount Pleasant boys team finished conference play undefeated and officially as back-to-back Southeast Conference champions after taking out Burlington on the road last night 1-0. Isaiah Denning scored the lone goal for the Panthers. The Mount Pleasant girls team fell to the 14th-ranked Greyhounds 10-0. The Panthers will travel to Burlington Notre Dame on Thursday, May 14th, with the girls team leading off the night at 5 p.m. The Minneapolis boys team lost to Hillcrest Academy last night 5-1. Burlington Notre Dame will host Mediapolis tonight with the girls team leading off the night at 5 p.m. Washington swept Keokuk last night with the girls team winning 4-0 and the boys team clobbering the Chiefs 9-1. Santiago Ramirez notched 3 assists and a hat trick for the Demons. The Washington girls team will hit the road to play Mid Prairie at 5 p.m. on Thursday, with the boys team making the trip to Clear Creek Amana on Friday, May 15th at 5 p.m. Fairfield swept by Fort Madison last night, with the girls team losing 5-1 and the boys team falling to the Bloodhounds 3-1. The Trojans will contend with Centerville on Thursday, with the girls team playing first at 5 p.m. at home. The Columbus Winfrey Mountain Union girls team celebrated senior night with a 3-0 shutout at Centerville last night. Delilah Valdez, Mary Parr, and Rosalind Garza each found the back of the net. The Waco boys team will try the Columbus tonight at 5 p.m. Wapello will play tonight, with the girls team hitting the road to face off against Cedar Valley Christian, and the boys team staying at home to take on Highland, with both games kicking off at 5 p.m. And Central Lee will compete at home tonight, with the girls team playing Canton at 5 p.m. and the boys game to follow at 7 p.m. against Hillcrest Academy. Moving on to high school boys soccer rankings, the Iowa High School Athletic Association released their fourth edition of the boys soccer rankings, and Burlington Notre Dame made their first appearance into the top 10, rounding out the Class 1A rankings. The Nikes are 11-3 on the year, with a 2-0 marquee victory over Class 2A's number 5 Williamsburg this past Saturday. The team averages an impressive 6 goals per game, while notching 9 shutouts as well. Sophomores have accounted for 57 of the team's 86 goals, including 31 from Jordan Edgington. Moving on to high school golf, The Southeast Iowa Super Conference girls teams met on the fairways yesterday for their conference meet, and Highland grabbed the team title with a team score of 370 as Wapello and Burlington Notre Dame rounded out the top three. Nike Allie Booten, a freshman, led the entire course with a round of 79. Emerson Hopkins joined her teammate in the top 10 with a score of 88. Wapello's Emmalyn Marshall finished just outside the podium with a 4th place card of 86 as Macy Coons grabbed 10th place. Winfrey Mountain U was led by Ashlyn Bender, who took home a 91 for the course, which is good enough for 7th place. Bree Spears of Minneapolis finished in 9th place with a score of 94. Elizabeth Griffin of Holy Trinity Catholic, Jocelyn Hernandez of Columbus, and Waco's Morgan Meyer snatched 11th, 12th, and 14th place respectively. The Columbus, Danville, Holy Trinity Catholic, Van Buren County, Waco, Wapello, and Winfrey Mountain Union girls teams will head to New London for the Class 1A Region 5C meet on Friday, May 15th. The Girls Southeast Conference tournament is slated for tomorrow in Washington. The Mount Pleasant and Washington boys teams will gear up for their Class 3A sectional qualifier in Fairfield tomorrow. The Winfrey Mountain Union boys team will host the Class 1A sectional qualifier for Danville, Holy Trinity Catholic, New London, Waco, and Wapello tomorrow. And the Minneapolis, Central Lee, and Columbus boys teams will meet in Tipton for the Class 2A sectional qualifier tomorrow. Moving on to high school boys tennis, Fairfield will host a Class 1A District 4 singles and doubles competition on Saturday, May 16th, with Mount Pleasant making the trip. Moving on to college signing, a pair of Waco student-athletes signed their letter of intent to continue their athletic careers at the collegiate level, with Garrett Landau joining the Mustangs at Mount Mercy University, and Drew Dykstra opting to attend Northwestern College. Landau, who finished in the top 10 in the Southeast Iowa Super Conference cross-country meet in the fall, will be running cross-country and participating in the jazz band. Dykstra will be pulling double duty, running for both the cross-country and track and field programs. The Warrior collected a trio of top 11 finishes in the 2025 Iowa High School State Track Championships last year. They helped the Waco cross-country program earn a top 5 ranking by the Iowa Association of Track Coaches as he nabbed the individual conference gold medal in the fall. Both grabbed an individual SCISC banner at the 2026 Conference Track and Field Meet in front of their home crowd. Moving on to Southeastern Community College, the softball team announced that three of their players will be continuing their softball careers at a four-year university next season. Anna Woods will attend Upper Iowa University, Mackenzie Sweeney will be heading to Lewis University, and Lydia Zaruba will be playing at William Penn University. Moving on to college baseball, Iowa will finish the regular season with a three-game series against Purdue starting on Thursday, May 14th at 6:35 p.m. from Principal Park in Des Moines. And it's now time for this day in sports history. 1955, Chicago Cubs Sam Toothpick Jones is the first African-American to pitch a no-hitter, winning 4-0 over the Pittsburgh Pirates. In 1970, Ernie Banks hits his 500th career home run. And in 1998, Indiana Pacers head coach Larry Bird became only the third rookie head coach to win the NBA Coach of the Year award. It's May 12th, I'm Slayton Swords, and that was the sports.
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1: I'm Deborah Rodriguez. New questions about the 18 American passengers who've returned to the U.S. from the Hantavirus-infected cruise ship. 16 are being monitored at the University of Nebraska Medical Center, where Dr. Michael Wadman oversees the National Quarantine Unit.
2: Each quarantined individual is in a private room.
3: They do have access to technology. They can, you know, conduct phone conversations, but there's no intermingling of any of the quarantined individuals.
1: Two others, including one who's tested positive, are at Emory University Hospital in Atlanta. As for worries the outbreak could become COVID 2.0, CBS News Medical Director Dr. Celine Gounder.
4: It is less infectious. COVID was airborne. Most of the transmissions with hantavirus are direct intimate contact.
1: Spain's health ministry says a Spanish passenger has now tested positive. Wartime gas prices down a couple of pennies today, but no bargain at a national average of $4.50 a gallon. President Trump is still pushing for a tax break. CBS's Nancy Cordes at the White House.
5: I think the president is 100% right.
6: Within hours, Missouri Republican Josh Hawley introduced a Senate bill that would pause the 18-cent per gallon federal gas tax for 3 months, with the option to extend the pause another 3 months.
1: The mayor of Arcadia, California has agreed to plead guilty and resign after she was accused of acting as a foreign agent for China. Eileen Wang's former fiancé was sentenced to 4 years in prison for a similar charge. Arcadia City Councilwoman Sharon Kwan.
7: You know, unfortunately, I think this has damaged public confidence, but I also believe Arcadia is resilient. We can move forward being honest, transparent, and, committed to accountability.
1: Britain's prime minister defying calls for his resignation from within his own party.
8: I'm Vicky Barker in London. Keir Starmer has just told his cabinet he will not step down. But after last week's disastrous local election results,
9: it is now time to go.
8: More than 70 Labour Party lawmakers like this one have now called on him to step aside. And those who oppose his resignation,
10: things may only get worse if there's a change at the top.
8: Hardly a ringing endorsement of a prime minister widely seen to have been ineffective at best.
1: Strike Force 5, back together again.
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1: 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NBC's Jimmy Fallon even offered him a fill-in gig.
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1: A new survey finds costs are still climbing for U.S. businesses because of the war with Iran. CBS's Cammie McCormick.
19: Most businesses say they're affected by rising energy prices. Transportation costs are eating into everyday operations. Two-thirds also report higher costs for materials over the past 3 months. And supply disruptions for things like fertilizer are straining operations for some. The National Association for Business Economics says nearly half of businesses are passing along costs to consumers, and a growing number think prices will continue to rise.
1: So much for an early summer break for kids in Mexico. After pushback from parents and politicians, including President Claudia Sheinbaum. Mexico's Ministry of Public Education announced it's canceling plans to end the school year almost 6 weeks early. Last Thursday, education officials announced students would finish up June 5th, citing an extraordinary heat wave.
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3: I am the Reverend Court Fisher of First United Methodist Church in Mount Pleasant. In the chaos of our lives, allow me to offer you a few moments of hope and faith. God does not show favoritism. Romans 2. 11. We care about the things that cost us something because those things are more valuable by their nature. Love works like this too. We can parade around things looking like love, but they won't last or be worth much to anybody. When love requires us to give something, then it's kind of love that sticks around. Selfless love has no outs, no disclaimers, no expectation of returns. It simply gives itself up. The most unnatural thing we can do is act for something else's benefit. Selflessness is uncanny, also suspicious, but it can change everything. Selfless love changes us in our small worlds. Sure, we stand to lose what we've come to know as comforts, but we'll gain the kind of things we've wanted all along, like love and purpose, and of course, connection with others. We'll experience true friendships and community because we'll be part of a collective larger than one where we're merely holding out for ourselves. Our accounts with fear and pride will go bankrupt, and their once convincing voices will get smaller and slimmer. It turns out the cost of selfless love is all the selfish parts of us we grip for safety. Selfless love is always costly. Fear can't afford it, pride doesn't understand it, and friends never forget it. God said his plan for loving people on earth was us. He said people will know he delights in them, and when they feel unconditionally loved by those who share God's name. Jesus never said anything about tough love. He didn't tell us to push people away so they know the pain of the loss of community. Those are just ideas people made up along the way to punish other people. God told us to welcome people into his love. People don't grow where they're merely informed. They grow when they are accepted. Don't cut people off from the source of love when they lose their way. Draw them in close and breathe life back into them like Jesus did when he was here. Who might God be calling you to welcome?
4: 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Much love, my friends, and remember, you all are truly, truly amazing.
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7: 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I'm Dustin Huffman. Front month corn futures 1 to 2 cents higher here on the overnight. Soybeans anywhere from 1 to 3 cents higher. We'll look at those numbers here very shortly. We're looking at yesterday. July corn dropped 4 cents. Soybeans were up 5 and wheat was up 10.5 cents. The markets were generally higher yesterday as the U.S. labeled the Iranian response to its peace proposal life support. That reaction pushed crude oil higher, supporting grains and oil seeds. Traders also positioned ahead of today's WASD report and Trump's trade visit with China on Wednesday. U.S. corn farmers are over halfway finished with corn seeding and nearly halfway on soybeans. Both are ahead of five-year averages. Meanwhile, the winter wheat condition ratings continue to decline. The Dow right now is down 70 points. European markets are trading lower. Asian markets are trading higher here overnight. Cattle futures opened higher and moved up with optimism that the market would remain supported. However, the move by the Trump administration quickly turned the market lower. Hog futures responded positively to the higher cash and cutouts of Friday, opening higher and posting a nice rebound. Packers were interested in getting their hands on some cattle earlier this week, with some light trade taking place already in the South at $2 to $3 higher. Whether it will carry through, though, is anybody's guess. Monday, the Trump administration signed executive orders, temporarily suspended tariff rate quotas on all beef exporting nations for 200 days. We'll look at the numbers next.
8: Every county fair has that special person or family. They are there before the gates open and long after the lights go out, helping families with projects and pitching in wherever they're needed, never asking for recognition. The Iowa Agribusiness Radio Network, along with Wiffles Hybrids, is honoring them with the Heart of the County Fair Award. Six winners will be recognized locally and at the Iowa State Fair with a plaque, cash prize, VIP passes, and food coupons. 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
7: July corn up a penny at 476 and a quarter. December new crop up 1 and a quarter at 499. July beans up 3.5 at 1216 and a half. November new crop up 1 and 3 quarters at 1196 and a half. Soybean meal up 90 cents at 325.70. Soy oil 69 cents higher at 74.43. Chicago wheat 11 cents higher at 645 even. Kansas wheat up 15 cents at 701 and a quarter for winter. Kansas spring wheat is up 10.5 at 701 and a half. Minneapolis spring wheat up 10.5 at 697 even. Even oats is unchanged at 354 and a half. That's Market Matters on the Iowa Agribusiness Radio Network.

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0: Hey, good morning. It's time for Classifieds here on KILJ. I hope you're having a wonderful day. The weather looks beautiful outside. We're pretty lucky this week. 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Garage sale at 2780 Kentucky Avenue in Mount Pleasant. They're going to be open Thursday, Friday, and Saturday of this week. 7 a.m. to 2 p.m. are the hours there, Thursday through Saturday. They have power tools, hand tools, canning supplies, automotive, snow blower, weed eater, and so much more. So again, that's located at 2780 Kentucky Avenue in Mount Pleasant this Thursday through Saturday, 7 a.m. to 2 p.m. Up next on our classifieds, I'm surprised this isn't bought yet. This is very nice. It's a four-plug DeWinwill. We're going to go DeWinwill power station for sale. If I had to describe it to you, it's an extension cord wrapped up on a housing that you can wheel it up into it so that it's very easy for transport. It's got 100 feet. And then also on that same housing, it's got four different plugins. So it's kind of an extension cord at the same time. Four different plugins is a nice thing to have, especially in your garage. This is like new. They will sell the reel and the 14-gauge wire separately if they need to, but make an offer. $19 is that list price, 575-805-3901. I'm also able to describe it to you because there's a great picture on our website, KILJ.com, under the classified section. So go check that out, 575-805-3901. Also, a Kroller couch and chair set to give away. This is a very nice set of furniture. The couch pulls out into a bed. It'd be great for a basement or maybe a spare room if you want to have room for guests either to stay or just come over and visit. But either way, this is to give away. So if you would like to take a look at this, again, it's on KILJ.com. But if you're interested, call 319-217-8371. Leave a message. If there is no answer, they will give you a call back. 319-217-8371. And then looking at our weather for today, 64 degrees outside right now. It is already very nice, but it's going to get even nicer. Today is a high of 82, a low of 52. You definitely won't need your jacket by this afternoon. And it looks like tomorrow's going to be even more beautiful. So it's going to be sunny tomorrow. We might see some clouds today, but tomorrow's going to be sunny with a high of 73, a low of 45. Thursday, partly sunny with a high of 76, a low of 56. And then there is a chance of rain Friday through Sunday. The chance on Friday and Saturday is about 30 to a 25% chance. But then once we get to Sunday, we will probably see some rain. There's a 55% chance of thunderstorms on Sunday. But the temperatures are just going to keep rising as we get closer to this weekend. Today's a high of 82, a low of 52, and it is 64 degrees outside right now. Moving over to the Mount Pleasant Coffee Depot, it's Tuesday. You know what that means. It's Taco Tuesday. If you want two delicious soft-shell tacos, taco salad, or taco bake casserole, those are all located at the Mount Pleasant Coffee Depot between 11 and 1 today. And of course, I've been telling you all week, but National Skilled Nursing Care Week, Katie and I have a very, very fun week to bring you. 10 a.m., we're going to be at Arbor Court. It's going to be on 105.5 FM, KILJ.com. Then this afternoon at 2 p.m., West Point Care Center. We're going to have tons of fun in West Point. And again, you can join us on those same stations. 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Yes, those are all the same station. 5:30 tonight, our supervisors forum. That's going to be brought to you live by Sam and Katie. We have the A-team on the deal tonight. So if you want to hear from your Republican candidates here in Henry County, I very, very much encourage you to tune in at 5:30 tonight. So that's what we have planned for you today. Of course, we have all of the information you need to know between here and there for Southeast Iowa. So I hope you have a great Tuesday, and thank you for joining us this morning.
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5: I'm Deborah Rodriguez. The Iran war has triggered a big jump in gas prices. They're at an average $4.50 a gallon today. Now, we're getting a read on what the 10-week-old conflict is doing to overall inflation. The Labor Department reports the Consumer Price Index jumped 3.8% in April. Business analyst Jill Schlesinger.
6: The government says that the energy component of the Consumer Price Index was responsible for 40% of the overall increase. Gas is up 28.4% from a year ago. And one area that bears watching is electricity, which was up 2.1% month over month.
5: Defense Secretary Hegseth is on Capitol Hill this hour facing questions about the price of the war and the Pentagon's $1.5 trillion budget request. Minnesota Democrat Betty McCollum.
7: The cost of this war continues to rise as forces remain in the region. The Appropriations Committee has a fiduciary responsibility to the American people. So we will ask serious questions that need to be answered. And that's our constitutional duty.
5: President Trump has just announced talks with Cuba, which he's calling a failed country. The island's been suffering under the administration's months-long fuel blockade after Venezuelan President Nicolas Maduro's capture. 18 Americans exposed to the hantavirus on an infected cruise ship are all in the U.S. now, 16 being monitored at a hospital in Nebraska. Two others, including one who's tested positive, are quarantining at a medical center in Atlanta. The WHO's Tedros Ghebreyesus.
8: At the moment, there is no sign that we are seeing the start of a larger outbreak.
5: Turns out a learning platform paid a ransom to get its service back up and running.
9: Thousands of colleges and K-12 schools use Canvas to manage their grades and assignments. Last week's shutdown disrupted many final exams. Weber State University student Lily Wayland was submitting an assignment when the hackers took over her screen.
10: Now that my data is breached, is there a way that I can get my safety back?
9: Canvas's parent company, Instructure, says it reached a deal with the hacking group Shiny Hunters for the return of the stolen data, including usernames and email addresses. The company did not say how much it paid. Michael Wallace, CBS News.
5: Settle for a virtual visit when you can't snag an in-person doctor's appointment? CBS's Michael George.
11: A UCLA study found that, contrary to some fears, the increased use of telemedicine visits that began during the pandemic have not led to an increase in overall doctor's visits and have not driven up healthcare costs. But that also means telemedicine hasn't done much to improve access to healthcare either.
5: This is CBS News.
12: Every Sunday, moderator Margaret Brennan goes face-to-face with top leaders to make you better informed. 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
5: Questions about an NBA superstar who may have reached the end of the line.
17: After a four-game sweep at the hands of Oklahoma City, the LA Lakers are out of the NBA playoffs, and 41-year-old star LeBron James said afterward he's not sure if he'll return for a record 24th NBA season.
18: I don't know. I mean, I don't know what the future holds for me, obviously, as it stands right now tonight. You know, I got a lot of time. I'll sit back like I think I said it last year after we lost, I think, to Minnesota there. Go back and recalibrate with my family and talk with them.
17: About the playoff loss, James said, I left everything I could on the floor. Steve Kathan, CBS News.
5: The Iran war has jacked up prices for a lot of things. Now it's draining the color from snack packaging. A Japanese company says chemical shortages triggered by the closure in the Strait of Hormuz, making it difficult to manufacture paints and printing ink. They're switching their bags to black and white. Deborah Rodriguez, CBS News.
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22: This is Radio Iowa. Forecasters say there's a critical fire danger today in northwest Iowa as 11 counties are under a red flag warning where outdoor burning is strongly discouraged. The Clark County Sheriff's Office says foul play is not suspected in Friday's drownings of two young sisters, ages 7 and 10. Their bodies have been recovered from the creek. During a ceremony Monday afternoon at the Animal Rescue League of Iowa, Governor Kim Reynolds signed a bill into law raising the penalty for animal torture to a felony on a first offense. State Senator Mike Busolo of Ankeny says that's an appropriate punishment.
23: Data shows that someone committing the horrible acts of torturing an animal is more likely, in fact, extremely likely, to commit that same type of an act against a person. Protecting animals and protecting our communities from terrible acts and future violence is worthy of broad support.
22: A conviction on animal torture carries a potential sentence of up to 5 years in prison. Iowa is the last state in the country to raise the penalty to felony level. This is Radio Iowa.
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1: From your Southeast Iowa Information Center, I'm Allison Jacobs. A Burlington man is facing multiple charges following a domestic assault investigation in Des Moines County. According to the Des Moines County Sheriff's Office, deputies were dispatched around 6 p.m. on May 8th to Lot 115 at 11912 Des Moines County Highway 99 after reports of a woman screaming for help. When deputies arrived, they reportedly observed a man shoving a woman away by the face and neck outside the residence. Authorities say the woman had visible injuries on both arms and was bleeding. Deputies identified the man as 76-year-old Terry Wayne Johnston of Burlington. According to the report, Johnston admitted to poking his wife several times with either a key or a pin, causing the bleeding injuries. He also allegedly admitted to causing facial injuries on a previous occasion by striking her with an open hand and headbutting her. Johnston was taken into custody and charged with domestic abuse assault causing injury and assault causing serious injury. He was transported to the Des Moines County Correctional Center. Authorities remind the public that a criminal charge is merely an accusation and the defendant is presumed innocent unless and until proven guilty in a court of law. The Mount Pleasant Community School District Board of Education held its regular monthly meeting last night at the Mount Pleasant High School Media Center, featuring student recognition, staff honors, and several approvals ahead of the next school year. The meeting began with a student spotlight presentation from the Mount Pleasant High School speech team. Students gave board members a brief demonstration while explaining how the speech program operates and what participants experience during competitions and events throughout the year. The board also recognized several retiring district employees for their years of service to the school district and community. Honored Monday night were Harlan Elementary kindergarten teacher Chris Snyder, transportation director Ted Carlson, and superintendent John Henriksen. Each received a plaque recognizing their dedication to the district. Following the presentations, Superintendent Henriksen thanked board members and distributed certificates in recognition of School Board Appreciation Month. Board members also reviewed district goals for the 2025-2026 school year, including updates on graduation rates, attendance, academics, professional practice, and student learning skills. During his superintendent's report, Henriksen announced that registration for the 2026-2027 school year will take place August 4th. He also noted there will be no school board work sessions held during the summer months. Henriksen additionally discussed new state legislation allowing 8th grade students to become eligible to participate in high school and varsity athletics. The board approved a slight increase in school meal prices for next year. Elementary lunches will increase by 10 cents to $2.75, while meals for students in grades 6 through 12 will rise to $2.95. Breakfast prices will increase by 30 cents to $1.80. Substitute teacher pay was also addressed, with the board approving a 3% increase. Full-day substitution pay will rise to $155, while half-day pays will increase to $77.50. In facility updates, the board approved a remodeling quote from J.C. Wiley & Sons, totaling just over $75,000 for work at the administrative building. This is ahead of the 26-27 school year. And the board also approved nearly $74,000 in concrete repairs for the high school parking lot, and this work will be completed by Jim Barton Construction.
2: It's May 12th, I'm Slayton Swords, and it's time for the Sports Hour with High School Track and Field. Danville, New London, Waco, Wampolo, Van Buren County, and Winfield Mountain Union will travel to Sigourney for the Class 1A Region 10 State Qualifying Meet on Thursday, May 14th. Also going on Thursday, West Burlington, Notre Dame, Minneapolis, Columbus, and Central Lee will contend at Tipton for the Class 2A Region 7 state qualifying meet, and Mount Pleasant will host the Class 3A Region 5 state qualifying meet, with Fairfield and Washington making the trip. Moving on to high school soccer, the Mount Pleasant boys team finished conference play undefeated and officially as back-to-back Southeast Conference champions after taking down Burlington on the road last night 1-0. Isaiah Denning scored the lone goal for the Panthers. The Mount Pleasant girls team fell to the 14th-ranked Greyhounds 10-0. The Panthers will travel to Burlington Notre Dame on Thursday, May 14th, with the girls' teams leading off the night at 5 p.m. The Minneapolis boys team lost to Hillcrest Academy last night 5-1. Burlington Notre Dame will host Minneapolis tonight, with the girls' teams leading off the night at 5 p.m. Washington swept Keokuk last night, with the girls' team winning 4-0, and the boys' team clobbering the Chiefs 9-1. Santiago Ramirez notched 3 assists and a hat-trick for the Demons. The Washington girls' team will hit the road to play Mid-Prairie at 5 p.m. on Thursday, with the boys' team making the trip to Clear Creek Command on Friday, May 15th at 5 p.m. Fairfield swept by Fort Madison last night, with the girls' team losing 5-1, and the boys' team falling to the Bloodhounds 3-1. The Trojans will contend with Centerville on Thursday, with the girls' team playing first at 5 p.m. at home. The Columbus Winfield Mountain Union girls' team celebrated senior night with a 3-0 shutout of Centerville last night. Delia Valdez, Mary Parr, and Rosalind Garza each found the back of the net. The Waco boys team will try the Columbus tonight at 5 p.m. Wapello will play tonight, with the girls' team hitting the road to face off against Cedar Valley Christian, and the boys' team staying home to take on Highland, with both games kicking off at 5 p.m. And Central Lee will compete at home tonight, with the girls' team playing at Canton at 5 p.m. and the boys' game the following at 7 p.m. against Hillcrest Academy. Moving on to high school boys' soccer rankings, the Iowa High School Athletic Association released their fourth edition of the boys' soccer rankings, and Burlington Notre Dame made their first appearance into the top 10, rounding out the Class 1A rankings. The Nikes are 11-3 on the year, with a 2-0 marquee victory over Class 2A's number 5 Williamsburg this past Saturday. The team averages an impressive 6 goals per game, while notching 9 shutouts as well. Sophomores have accounted for 57 of the team's 86 goals, including 31 from Jordan Edgington. Moving on to high school golf, the Southeast Iowa Super Conference girls teams met on the fairways yesterday for their conference meet, and Highland grabbed the team title with a team score of 370, as Wampolo and Burlington Notre Dame rounded out the top three. Nike, Allie Booten, a freshman, led the entire course with a round of 79. Everson Hopkins joined her teammate in the top 10 with a score of 88. Wampolo's Emmalyn Marshall finished just outside the podium with a 4th place card of 86, as Macy Koontz grabbed 10th place. Winfield Mountain Union was led by Ashlyn Bender, who took home a 91 for the course, which was good enough for 7th place. Bree Spears of Minneapolis finished in 9th place with a score of 94. Elizabeth Griffith of Holy Trinity Catholic, Jocelyn Hernandez of Columbus, and Waco's Morgan Meyer snatched 11th, 12th, and 14th place respectively. The Columbus, Danville, Holy Trinity Catholic, Van Buren County, Waco, Wampel, and Winfield Mountain Union girls teams will head to New London for the Class 1A Region 5C meet on Friday, May 15th. The girls' Southeast Conference tournament is slated for tomorrow, May 13th in Washington. The Mount Pleasant Washington boys teams will gear up for their Class 3A sectional qualifier in Fairfield tomorrow. The Winfield Mountain Union boys team will host a Class 1A sectional qualifier for Danville, Holy Trinity Catholic, New London, Waco, and Wampolo tomorrow. And the Minneapolis, Central Lee, and Columbus boys teams will meet in Tipton for their Class 2A sectional qualifier tomorrow. Moving on to high school boys tennis, Fairfield will host a Class 1A District 4 singles and doubles competition on Saturday, May 16th, with Mount Pleasant making the trip. Moving on to college signings, a pair of Waco student-athletes signed their letter of intent to continue their athletic careers at the collegiate level yesterday, with Garrett Landau joining the Mustangs at Mount Mercy University and Drew Dykstra opting to attend Northwestern College. Landau, who finished in the top 10 at the Southeast Iowa Super Conference cross-country meet in the fall, will be running cross-country and participating in the jazz band. And Dykstra will be pulling double duty running for both the cross-country and track and field programs. The Warrior collected a trio of top 11 finishes at the 2025 Iowa High School State Track Championships last year and helped the Waco Cross Country program earn a top 5 ranking by the Iowa Association of Track Coaches as he nabbed the individual conference gold medal in the fall. And both grabbed an individual SCISE banner at the 2026 Conference Track and Field Meet in front of their home crowd last week. Moving on to Southeastern Community College, the softball team announced that 3 of their players will be continuing their softball careers at a 4-year university next season. Anna Woods will attend Upper Iowa University, Mackenzie Sweeney will be heading to Lewis University, and Lydia Zaruba will be playing at William Penn University. Moving on to college baseball, Iowa will finish the regular season with a 3-game series against Purdue starting on Thursday, May 14th, at 6:35 p.m. from Principal Park in Des Moines. And it's now time for this day in sports history. 1955, Chicago Cubs' Sam Toothpick Jones is the first African-American to pitch a no-hitter, winning 4-0 over the Pittsburgh Pirates. In 1970, Ernie Banks hits his 500th career home run. And in 1998, Indiana Pacers head coach Larry Bird became only the third rookie head coach to win the NBA Coach of the Year award. It's May 12th, I'm Slayton Swords. And that was the sports.
3: Here's your KILJ forecast for Southeast Iowa. Sunshine mixed with clouds at times today, with daytime highs approaching 82. Winds out of the southwest, 10 to 20 miles per hour. Lows level off around 52. Tonight, mainly clear skies. Sunny skies tomorrow. High temperatures reach up to 73. High temperatures reach up to 76 Thursday under mainly sunny skies. 86 Friday, chance of thunderstorms. I'm meteorologist Paul Frombly. Right now, 63.

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3: Cash Hog Business is expected to open unchanged to higher on Tuesday. I'm John Perkins with a Brownfield Market Update. General call on cash hogs this morning is steady to a dollar higher. After the slow start to things on Monday, it looks like buyers are probably going to be a little bit more aggressive here on Tuesday. Monday afternoon, the cutout value for pork was down 58 cents at $96.98. The estimated hog slaughter yesterday was 462,000 head. That's down 17,000 on the week and just over 1,600 on the year. Box beef was sharply higher yesterday with choice up another 283 at 391.22. Select beef was 648 higher at 391.49. So we are back to an inverted choice select spread that is indicating at least some impact on consumers from relatively high beef prices, switching from steaks to ground beef. In Chicago this morning, July beans are up 8.5. July corn's 4 higher. July wheat in Chicago is up 16.5. A lot of this is position squaring ahead of the USDA's supply, demand, and production numbers, which are out today at noon Eastern, 11 a.m. Central. That's going to include the first official new crop projections for the 2026-2027 marketing year. It's also going to include a winter wheat production update. Corn and soybean planting stateside ahead of average. 40% of U.S. winter wheat's ported very poor with limited relief in the forecast. And soybeans and really commodities in general are waiting to see what happens later on this week when President Trump and President Xi meet in China. Live and feeder cattle are up, supported by yesterday's light but higher than a week ago direct trade. June live's up 215 at 251.55, and August is 115 higher at 244.70. August feeders are up $1.42 at 363.72. And hogs are lower on pork. Yesterday's lower close in pork and profit taking. June's down 27 at 99.95. July leans 47 lower at 104.17. John Perkins, Brownfield.
4: 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KILJ, Mount Pleasant, Iowa.

Here's your KILJ forecast for Southeast Iowa. Sunshine mixed with clouds at times today, with daytime highs approaching 82. Winds out of the southwest, 10 to 20 miles per hour. Mainly clear skies tonight, lows level off around 52. Daytime highs approaching 73 tomorrow, bright sunshine expected. Lots of sunshine Thursday, with daytime highs approaching 76. 86, chance of thunderstorms Friday. I'm meteorologist Paul Trombley. Currently, it's 63 degrees.

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1: Soybeans and corn are higher on Tuesday morning. Cattle are mixed. Hogs are lower. I'm John Perkins with a Brownfield Market Update. You better build bigger bins. It's just a suggestion, but regardless, be ready to maximize your per-acre profits. Themex Series Corn by Stein. Stein has yield. Soybeans are higher, waiting for the meeting with China later this week and watching U.S. planning. Soybeans and the rest of the ag commodities, are waiting for the USDA's supply and demand report out today at noon Eastern, 11 a.m. Central. July beans are up 8 3/4 at 12.21 3/4. August is 8 higher at 12.16. July bean meal's up $1.80 at $3.26.60. And with a higher move in crude oil due to the questions about the military conflict in Iran, July bean oil's up 96 points at $74.70. Corn's higher, monitoring the U.S. planting pace with generally favorable weather in the near-term forecast. Development conditions are mixed for Brazil's second corn crop. CONAB's updated outlook of Brazil's crops is due out on Thursday. July corn's up 3 at 4.78 1/4. September's 2.5 higher at 4.84 1/4. And wheat's higher, 40% of the winter wheat crops rated poor to very poor with limited relief in the forecast and an updated guess from the USDA for winter wheat production out later today. July Chicago's up 16.5 at 6.50 1/2. Ahead of the USDA numbers, July cotton's down 39 at 87.38. July rice is 6 lower at 12.17. Live cattle are mixed and feeders are lower as they wait for widespread direct business after some light trade yesterday. June live's up 127 at

250.67. August is 27 higher, 243.77. August feeders are down 50 at 361.80. And hogs are lower on profit taking in yesterday's lower close in the pork carcass cutout value. June's down 32 at 99.90. July's 47 lower at 104.17. And over in the broader market, crude oil's back above 101 a barrel. John Perkins, Brownfield.

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0: Soybeans and corn are higher, cattle are mixed, hogs are lower. I'm John Perkins with a Brownfield Market Update. When it comes to short stature corn, it all started with Stein. For decades, they've been focused on unique hybrids that deliver top yields. Stein invented short stature corn, then they perfected it. Stein has yield. Soybeans and corn are higher ahead of the supply and demand estimates. July beans are up 5.5 at 12.18.5. August is up 5.5 at 12.13.5. July corn's up 2.75 at 4.78. September's 2.25 higher at 4.84. Cattle are waiting for the rest of the week's direct trade after some light activity on Monday. June live's up $1.27 at 250.67. August is down 60 at 361.70 for the feeders. And hogs are pressured by profit-taking in yesterday's lower close in pork. June is down 40 at 99.82. The July contract for the lean is 40 lower at 104.25. John Perkins, Brownfield.
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7: A blend of clouds and sun today with daytime highs approaching 82. Winds out of the southwest, 10 to 20 miles per hour. Mainly clear skies tonight, lows level off around 52. Sunny skies tomorrow, high of 73. I'm meteorologist Paul Trombley. Currently, it's 63 degrees.

0: Good morning, everyone. There's a good reason to be crocodile rocking right now. It's because it's National Skilled Nursing Care Week, and Allison and Katie are on the scene right now from Arbor Court. I'll let them take it away.
1: Well, good morning, everyone. And yes, here we are in beautiful Mount Pleasant on Maple Leaf Drive inside Arbor Court. We have a party happening. I think we're still in the preparation stages, Allison.
2: Yeah, yeah.
1: But so excited to kick off National Skilled Nursing Care Week right here at Arbor Court.
2: Yes, yes. It's beautiful. The theme this year is Moments in Bloom or Residents in Bloom. And you can definitely tell that here at Arbor Court. So, Jayanna, are those some of the arrangements that you guys put together?
3: They are. Well, we put them together yesterday with Golden Designs out of New London came up. And they are just, them are the ones the residents did. Renee actually did that big one.
2: Ooh,
3: right there.
2: Oh, that's beautiful.
3: Yes, it's beautiful for the residents to show them how to go about doing it.
1: Well, awesome. Jayanna, you're no stranger to the KILJ airwaves, but tell us who you are and what role you play here at Arbor Court.
3: Well, my name's Jayanna Birch. I born and raised in New London, waking up to KILJ on the radio.
1: You know, good.
2: We love it.
3: Delays. I used to be a Schroeder. I came up here about 3 years ago, 4 years ago, somewhere in there. I am marketing and admissions. I really enjoy this. It's hard to go home. I love being here, so.
1: Yeah, I mean, beautiful facility, so relaxing, yes. Clean, you know, nice to walk into, and of course, all the flowers and things for the celebration this week just makes it so much more beautiful and fun to relax.
3: Yes, yeah. Definitely.
1: So is this kind of the area where we hang out, or what? Yep. Talk to me a little bit about the facility.
3: We hang out here before and after, you know, breakfast and lunch and dinner. It's just a place we all gather. A lot of them do. We have the activities room, which is down the north hall, and it's usually hopping and going quite a bit. But we
1: this do you is, have like morning coffee? You used to do like morning coffees and like kind of like a here's what's going on in the news today and all that kind of thing.
3: Yep, Linda comes out for morning coffee and tells us everything that's going on in the community. Allison will touch on what she does down there.
1: Perfect.
3: She's our activity director. Basically, we just, and our fountain's going.
1: Oh, I know.
3: We hang out there.
1: I was noticing as I was walking in, the landscaping is gorgeous. Your hanging baskets are in full force. So I'm sure watering is a full-time job for someone around here.
3: That's me. I love it.
1: But yeah, a beautiful setting right here on Maple Leaf Drive where there's a lot of activity. So fun to look out. And you know, it's so relaxing under this carport kind of thing. It's just breezy and cool and just.
2: Well, you get the nature, but you also get the people watching.
1: Right.
2: Yeah, so if you like to people watch, you can do both.
3: Definitely.
1: Well, tell us, you do admissions, so talk to me about availability. Do you have open beds? How can people go about all of that stuff?
3: A few.
1: Okay.
3: Some of the facilities closing down in the area, we have been really full.
2: Good.
3: All the facilities around here are really full. So, which makes it good, but yet, I think we need more. Mm-hmm. I do.
1: Well, we can always make more friends, right? We can always bring more people in to the family here.
3: Yes.
1: So what would be the process if someone listening is thinking, hey, maybe I'm ready for a change, or my mom, dad, aunt, whatever, maybe needs a place to live?
3: They just come on out or give
1: us... And hold that right up there so people can
3: hear
1: you.
3: They just come on out or give us a phone call at 319-385-1400. Come on out and we'll walk you through the steps. We help people get applied for Medicaid if they need it. We just guide them through the whole thing. So if you get sick and go to the hospital takes care of sending it over, the referrals, and then we go through them because we want to make sure we're a good fit for them also. So,
1: and, you know, we're talking full, you know, talk to me about care. You've got nurses, all that stuff, right?
3: Yep, we have nurses on staff all the time. We have, actually during the day, we have five. So,
1: fantastic.
3: We're loaded with nurses. We have plenty of CNAs. Each of the hallways usually have two CNAs on them. We have a full-time shower aide that helps. We have restorative aids that help keep your strength and exercising up.
1: Whatever someone might need as far as care, you're able to provide specialized diets, all the things.
3: Absolutely. And also even hairdressing. So we
1: perfect.
3: Have that on site too.
1: I know when we've been here last that like manicures and all that type of thing were kind of a big
2: personal
1: hit with,
2: care.
1: Yeah, with the residents. Is that still something that they enjoy?
3: That absolutely. We still do that. And we have a nurse practitioner, a new one here that's in house. She her name's Nina. She actually is amazing. She'll come in and paint fingernails also. I mean, it's just
1: awesome.
3: It's almost like a home here.
2: So we've covered the important pieces of skilled care. When you're looking at a skilled care facility, this is what you're going for. But I want to ask you, you said make sure it's a good fit for you. So what do you think makes ArborCourt stand out?
3: We are very home-like. We don't want to be a hospital. We want to feel like it's the resident's home. We always say our motto around here is we don't work here. We're guests in their home. So we try to always make sure that we're the guests. What they want is the most important thing to us. So we tend to baby our residents quite a little bit.
2: That's good. They deserve it.
3: I agree. We love to do it. So.
1: And talk to me about what we're doing right now, because I see people getting dressed up. They're putting hats on. Do you know what we're taking photos. What are we doing today?
3: This is our photo booth.
1: Okay.
3: Today we are taking photos of everybody and giving them pictures of themselves for, you know, the flower.
1: Yeah,
2: yeah.
1: Love it.
3: This is what we're doing today. That's my best friend, Susie.
1: Awesome. Good morning.
2: That pink makes your eyes pop, Susie.
1: It's beautiful.
3: Yeah.
1: So talk to me about that. You know, obviously they have families that may live outside ArborCourt. Are they going to get to see these pictures, or how do you communicate with family?
3: Absolutely. We stay in touch with family a lot. They know everything that's going on. We will take these pictures and then we send them, we give them to them, or we post it on our Facebook page. So it's
1: fantastic.
3: In big touch with the family.
1: Well, I don't want to talk too much about the activities because I know we want to catch up with Allison, and she's mid-activity now and she's side-eyeing me, but we do have a very important person waiting in the wings. So, Jayanna, introduce who this might be.
3: This is Lisa, our administrator, so I will, she's from New London too, but I will give it over to her.
1: Well, Jayanna, a pleasure as always.
3: Yes, thank you.
1: All right. And Lisa, good morning.
4: Good morning.
1: We're back again. Happy to be here.
4: Yes.
1: Thanks for having us.
4: Thank you for coming.
1: Well, how's the last year been?
4: Actually, it's been fabulous.
1: Okay.
4: Yeah, we've made a lot of improvements, and we just continue to move forward.
1: So, talk to me about that. What are some of the things that you're excited about going on here at ArborCourt?
4: Well, as most people know, we were a special focus facility. We graduated last May and are no longer a special focus facility. And we just had our recent annual, and it was fabulous. Two little minor tags. We always got to find something. it was a good survey. We get great compliments from the state surveyors of how far the building's come and how pleasant the staff is. The residents are happy, everybody they talk to. So, I couldn't be happier.
2: Well, and I think a big part of that, too, is your leadership and your background, because you come from nursing.
4: Thank you. So, yeah, it's, the team has really pulled together and we've come a long ways. I've been here going on 3 years, and so we've made a lot of accomplishments along the way. So happy about that.
1: Yeah, and just like Allison said, you know, you started in long-term care and kind of worked your way up to this role here as administrator. Yes. And there's a lot of paperwork and stuff on your end that's going on in this type of industry.
4: It absolutely, and it just seems to become more and more. Regulations, they pile more regulations on or change them, and it's a very highly regulated industry.
1: I mean, and as it should be, right?
4: Yes.
1: I mean, we want to make sure we're taking the best care possible.
4: Absolutely.
1: Our most VIPs, our most important people.
4: Yes.
1: But tell me, you know, how does that, I guess, how are you balancing that? How do you balance this paperworky kind of monster that you have to do with, you know, the actual care and the fun that you guys are having here?
4: Well, I think it's not just one person. It's not just me. I mean, I might oversight things, but it's obviously, there's a lot of components, different people in the building. You know, there's a wide range of people that are responsible for different things. And it's my job to make sure those components are just being taken care of. And if not, looking into that and seeing, you know, what's the struggle and how can we improve it? What do we need to do? But I have a really great team. We meet every morning and, you know, we stay on top of things.
1: Are there classes that you have to go to, or like what, like how do you keep up with the changing landscape?
4: Iowa Healthcare Association is a great resource for long-term care and healthcare in Iowa. And so, you know, you get on their email, they have courses that you can go and take, or just, you know, updates. They send updates out, and so that's a great way to stay up to date on what's going on, especially. And so if you go in, you know, as an administrator, I can go in and I can look under it, regulatory, I can look under quality care,
1: sure.
4: I can look under all those types of things and see is what's coming up. They send out trends for surveys,
1: best practices, and
4: yes, absolutely. So there's just a lot of resource through them, and then the American Healthcare Association as well is for long-term care, and so they're great resources to keep you up to date.
1: Yep. Staffing, you mentioned you've got a great crew, which
4: I do.
1: I see a lot of familiar faces, so yes. Retention must be pretty
4: retention,
1: good.
4: Yep.
1: I mean, I know. So talk to me. Are you still looking for people to join the team, or what do you need here?
4: We're always looking for somebody. Currently, we could use a couple part-time in the dietary staff, and then I think they are filling the positions, open positions in nursing, which are few. So it's not like we have a lot of open positions, but yeah.
1: Awesome.
4: Doing a good job.
1: Well, what's one thing that you wanted to make sure while you've got the microphone here, as we're celebrating National Skilled Nursing Care Week, that you wanted to make sure to tell folks about Arbor Court or whatever's on your mind?
4: I'd say, you know, if you, you know, live in the community and you're just, you know, Arbor Court has changed so much over the last 3 years that if you're just not sure, come out and take a visit, walk through, get a feel, because that's the biggest thing is, you know, word of mouth has really changed a lot of people's thinking. But, you know, when people step into the building, they're like, wow, I haven't been in here for so long. It really has changed and the feel is different.
1: It's brighter even, just lighting, painting. I mean, it just feels different.
4: We continue to try to improve as we, you know, go along. And I just think, you know, and, you know, if you're ever curious, I always say, look up our quality measures online. Our 5-star rating has gone from a 1 to a 2. It's the 2-star is because of our annual, the surveys, because they keep them on there for so many years.
2: And it's kind of an average, right?
4: It is. But with the recent surveys, those past surveys are going to be falling off here pretty soon, so that's going to raise our star rating. But the overall quality measure star rating, we're a 5-star with our quality measures.
1: Awesome.
4: So our quality measures show that we take good care of our residents, and that we're doing what we need to do to provide the best care possible to those that live here.
2: So. And when you talk about that feel, you come in, everyone's friendly, everyone's smiling, even the residents are friendly and smiling. You don't see that everywhere, so that's nice to have the feeling of being welcome and coming home to possibly your new home.
4: Yes. So generally, everybody that comes in is like, wow, I wasn't really sure, but I'm really glad I chose you guys. You know, you guys feel like a family, and that's the great feedback that we get. Come on out if you haven't been out.
1: Well, congratulations to you, Lisa. I know no easy feat running a facility with residents and staff and all the things that are going on. And this week is all about you guys and just celebrating what it means to be involved with long-term care, which is a 24/7, 365 job.
4: It definitely is.
1: So congrats to you. Are you going to get to, do you get to participate in any of the fun activities?
4: If I have time, absolutely.
1: You get involved with what's going on?
4: Oh, yeah. Well, if, as you've seen, she was trying to put one of the hats on to get me to take a picture.
2: Well, I was going to say the most important question of the day is what color hat are you going to choose?
4: I would go with the purple.
1: That's a bit of popular purple. One. Yep. Yep.
4: No, that's my color. So.
1: Very good. Well, Lisa, we will let you get back to it, but we appreciate so much you taking some time to speak with us today.
4: Thank you guys for coming.
1: Yeah, we're so excited to be here at Arbor Court in beautiful Mount Pleasant, right here on Maple Leaf Drive, a wonderful long-term care facility with great people, staff, residents, everyone here. Sounds like a great job, a great thing to be involved with. I know we always try to catch up with some residents, some staff,
2: yeah,
1: maybe Allison.
2: Yeah, I think we're going to get to talk to one of the nurses.
1: Yeah,
2: oh, a CNA.
1: That'd be great. Yep. Come on over here. You're a pro. You've been on with us before.
5: Yes, ma'am.
1: Good
5: Hello,
1: morning.
5: Ladies. Good morning.
1: Well, tell us who you are, what you do here.
5: I am Monique. They call me Mo here. I'm a CMA, CNA, all the above, whatever you need me.
1: So do you work with a certain kind of hall, or are you floating all around the place?
5: I kind of float all over the place, but I do focus on East Hall, and then I do the first half of West Hall.
1: Okay, nice. And so how many residents do you care for maybe in a day?
5: So I pass medicine to about 34
1: wow.
5: residents. Yes, ma'am.
1: Awesome. So awesome. Busy.
5: Yes, ma'am.
2: Well, and I can see why they have you passing out medicine to everybody, because your bright smile, your warm personality,
5: they just
2: send you into all the rooms.
5: Yes. Yes.
2: Good. And then something special. Isn't your grandma here?
5: Yes. Yes, ma'am. So that's actually my grandmother, my mother's mom.
2: Awesome.
5: Yes, ma'am.
2: Awesome.
1: So you get to see her every day.
5: Yes, yes.
1: And
5: I actually took care of her for 13 years. And then, we had to come back to the nursing home. But
1: sure. It's
5: still a good treat because I still get to take care of her just as well.
2: Yeah.
1: Well, what's one thing that you love about working here at Arbor Court?
5: It's homey. You come in here and it's just love everywhere, you know. It's bright, it's fun, it's family, you know, and it's a place of peace, you know. You don't have to worry. You don't have to worry about the struggle of what's going on with my loved one. Are they being taken care of? Are they hungry? Are they warm? They're cold, you know, things like that. Just the little things we focus on, you know. Somebody might cherish just some cherry pie. We're going to make sure you get that cherry pie, you
2: Good.
5: Know. It's just the little things, you know, to me that matters.
1: Is there a moment or a memory that sticks out into your brain of, you know, caring for someone that, you know, meant a lot to you?
5: So I have a lot of memories. Like I said, I'm kind of like the smile around here. So everybody, all my residents even know me as Mo. And so, you know, I wear my smile on my shoulder. So if I am having a bad day, even my residents are able to say, give me a hug, or I love you, you know, or, you know, rubbing my back or things like that. So that's always a plus here. You know, it's like family. Even my residents recognize, you know, hey, I love you, or keep your chin up, or, you know, keep going, keep pushing, things like that. So
2: yeah. That's
5: always just a warmness in my heart for me.
1: There's a reciprocity or a give and take
5: correct,
1: to the care.
5: Correct.
1: Not
5: yes,
1: just
5: ma'am.
1: You caring for them, but
5: correct.
1: Then
5: they're caring for me
1: for
5: as
1: you.
5: Well.
1: Yeah.
5: Yes, ma'am.
1: That's fantastic.
5: And then not only that, I don't work on weekends normally unless I pick up, but I do have residents that say, I checked in on grandma. Grandma was
1: awesome. Good,
5: or she smiled, or she had a certain treat that I shared with her, you know.
2: So awesome.
5: That's always welcoming as well, to know that I have a second family, you know, not
2: yes.
5: only my staff, but I also have my residents, you know,
2: well,
5: helping out.
2: Well, it's good to know that the residents are friends and family to each other,
5: yes.
2: too.
5: Yes, yes, ma'am.
2: That's very
5: yes,
2: important.
5: Yes, ma'am.
1: Well, Mo, it's been a pleasure speaking with you today, and you're celebrating Skilled Nursing Care Week. What's
5: yes.
1: been your What are you looking forward to the most this week?
5: Well, actually, today is my last day before I go on vacation. So I want to say yesterday was my best day because we got to dress like the sunshine. So I was all in yellow, just as bright
1: nice.
5: As I can be.
1: Well, enjoy your vacation. You'd certainly deserve it. You know, working in long-term care is long hours and lots of filling in when you need to and picking up the slack when you have to. And so I want to say thank you and enjoy your vacation.
5: Thank you. Thank you. And I'll see you guys next time.
1: Yes. Yes. Thank you. And we have another wonderful staff person joining us here. Tell us who you are.
6: I'm Olivia Birch. I'm the director of nursing.
1: And you are actually related here to Jayanna.
6: That's my stepmom.
1: Oh, awesome. Perfect. Yeah. So I'm sensing here a lot of kind of ties.
2: Familial ties. Yeah.
1: Whether it's residents with staff or staff with staff. So how long have you been working here at ArborCorp?
6: So I started here in 2013 as a CNA. I left for a couple years when I got my nursing license, and then I came back. I've been here for about 4 years now.
1: So what do you love about long-term care?
6: The residents. Just the care, the compassion, just everything that comes along with these guys. They're like family, no matter what. So.
1: Yeah, so you went to school. Did you have plans of coming back to long-term care?
6: Oh, yeah.
1: That was always the plan.
6: This is my home. Yep.
1: Awesome.
6: Long-term care is my home.
1: So talk to me about nursing. What types of things are you guys providing for the residents here at ArborCorp?
6: So here we do hospice care. We have a wound nurse, so we can do any kind of wound care here. We do bathing, all the ADLs, helping with eating, just
1: managing
6: anything.
1: Any type of, diabetes or whatever the case may be.
6: Medication administration, we do all of that.
2: Lisa mentioned that during the day shift you have 5 nurses, or maybe Jayanna said. What's your staff like? How many nurses do you have underneath you?
6: So during the day shift, we have 2 floor nurses and then our wound nurse. Me, Tammy, and Luz are MDS. So, there's 5 of us
2: nice.
6: Here during the day.
2: Awesome.
6: And then CNA-wise, we have between 5 and 6 CNAs on the floor. We have a shower aide and a restorative aide during day shift.
2: Awesome. Yeah. That's a good staff.
6: Yeah.
2: Yeah.
6: Yep.
1: So communication with families, are you involved with that as well when it comes to their medical care and that kind of thing?
6: Yep. I talk a lot with all the families. Like I said, these people are family, so families become our families too.
1: So you take good care of them.
6: Yep.
2: That's what you want to hear as a family. You want your family to be taken care of and make their own family in a different location.
6: Yeah. For sure.
1: Well, what is one activity you're looking forward to the most this week? Or I know you'll probably be busy and in and out of things, but what are you excited for?
6: We always love the staff bingo.
1: Okay.
6: It gets fun. It gets loud. All the residents are laughing and having a good time. And so.
1: So when is bingo going to happen this week? Do you
6: know? Staff bingo's today.
1: All right.
2: And it's garden themed, correct? Ooh, exciting.
1: Well, may the luck, be on your side for that. Well, thank you so much for taking some time to talk with us. Fantastic here.
2: Thank you.
1: We are celebrating posing at the photo booth here for Nursing Home Week at ArborCorp. And we've spoken with the administrator. We've spoken with the nursing staff. We've spoken with CNAs. And now we get to talk to what I think would be the most fun thing to do here. Activities. Allison, hello.
7: Hi. How are you guys?
1: Well, we're doing well. You're busy.
7: Yes.
1: So talk to me a little bit about activities in general here at ArborCorp.
7: So we have activities every day throughout the week. Weekends, once in a while, we do bingo. We have someone come in for church. And then through the week, we always have our Monday social hour. A lot of them like to call or listen to music. We discuss the activities for the week. Another highlight is our Wednesdays. We have a volunteer named Linda. She comes in and brings donuts, which
1: is
7: a pretty big hit. Usually when there's food, everyone loves to come to it.
2: Oh, I agree.
7: Yes. And then another big one that they always like to do is like board games. We play card games. One they've been really enjoying is a new card game called Flip 7.
1: Okay. I've not heard of it.
7: It's very fun. You'll have to...
1: Okay.
7: Have to play it.
1: Flip 7. We'll have to come back and they'll have to teach us how
2: to play.
1: There
2: we go.
7: It's pretty easy.
1: Pretty good to, Well, I always love learning new games because that is something, when you talk about families and you talk about spanning generations, a card game is something that I can play with my grandma and with my kids, right? We can all get together and have some fun and make those memories. So, did you kind of organize this photo booth that's happening right now?
7: Yes. So, the theme for National Nursing Home Week is Moments in Bloom. So basically lots of flower themed activities. Like yesterday we had someone come in and we did a flower workshop. The residents got to make their own floral arrangements. And then today, as you see, it's very flower themed. And then other things during the week. Tomorrow we're going to be painting some flower pots. And then last month we did some flower starters. So those flowers are going to go into those pots. And like later today we have a staff flower bingo. Friday we have a guy coming in. His name is Bob Nolan. He plays music. The residents love him. He's always a hit.
1: Awesome.
7: And we're doing a cookout that day as well.
1: Fun. Yeah. Well, that's what it's all about with your job, isn't it? Activities. You get to do fun. Are they looking for a phone? Do we need to...
8: Yeah.
1: Oh. We're trying to take a picture, but we don't have a camera.
8: Oh, I didn't realize what you meant. I was like, there's one ringing.
1: All right. Well, I didn't want to stop the fun that's going on here. Well, what's one of the... I know bingo has always kind of been a big hit here at Arbor Court. Still is.
7: Yes.
1: And then getting your nails done, still always...
7: Yeah, so every Friday, we do nails. We paint nails, which the residents always enjoy.
1: Awesome. Yes. Well, what is one thing that you love about working here at Arbor Court?
7: I think it's the residents. You know, since I'm activities, I get to work more closely with them. Bond kind of more like a friendship with them.
1: Sure. Yes. Yeah. That's awesome. Well, appreciate you taking some time to speak with us. Is there anything else that's on your mind when we talk about activities or we talk about Arbor Court that you wanted to let folks know about?
7: Well, Arbor Court is just a great place to be. I'd say the rest.
8: I think that's perfectly put. Yeah.
1: And what's your favorite meal here? I always like to ask, food-wise, like, what's What's the best thing?
7: I'm kind of picky, but I always like when they have spaghetti.
1: Ooh,
7: and
1: nice.
7: I always like, I like just the sauce, but garlic bread. And then,
1: That would be good.
7: Using the garlic bread and sauce, yes.
1: Well, and when you say picky, I'm sure that's something that, you know, people... residents have to work through and, you know, their preferences and what they like and what they don't like, but something here that hopefully, you know, you learn as you go and you can find the things that you enjoy.
7: The good thing about the kitchen, you know, if there's something you don't like, the residents don't like, there's always a substitute that they can have.
1: That's good.
8: Perfect.
1: Awesome.
8: Perfect.
1: Well, food is important, fun is important, and there is no shortage of it happening right here now at Arbor Court in Mount Pleasant. Allison, thanks for taking some time to speak with us.
7: Of course. Thank you.
1: Have fun with National Skilled Nursing Care Week. So much going on here at Arbor Court, and they are just having a ball.
8: Yeah.
1: You know, with this theme, with flowers in bloom. And we just want to tell everyone, you know, long-term care is something that can be stressful. And you never want to be under the wire when you're making these decisions. So if this is something that, you know, you've been on the fence about, or you're thinking, hey, you know, maybe I do need to just make plans. Call them here, stop in, take a tour, meet the staff, talk with the residents, get a feel for what they have to offer here. Because, you know, you might see yourself living here.
8: Yes. So my great-grandma, she just turned 98, and she never thought that she was going to go to long-term care. And then she got a wound and had to go to a place that was able to care for her a little more in-depthly than her by herself. And so when you make that decision, you want to visit places beforehand. She had visited places because her friends had gone to the long-term care facilities. And she talked about how happy she was that she knew she had a plan. So when that time did come, she said, okay, well, if that's what we're going to do, I know where I want to go. And you want to have that same confidence.
1: And the good thing is, too, you have people like Jayanna and the rest of the crew here to walk you through the process, to answer those questions and make sure you know what's going on.
8: Yes.
1: You know, help you have those conversations, get those things coordinated. And, you know, it's not an easy process. Moving in general, I mean, my goodness, is not easy. So I love that, too, that you can bring those things that are important to you, those items that you cherish, those pictures, all those things to make your room feel like, you know, your place.
8: And a huge theme that everyone's going to notice this week is all of the administrators, everyone that works in the buildings are going to tell you, you need to find the place for you. They're not just trying to get bodies. They're not just trying to get people. They truly care about their residents, and they want you to find the place that you belong.
1: That's right. And, you know, it might be right here at Arbor Court in Mount Pleasant, located on Maple Leaf Drive. Of course, they're taking care of residents 24/7, 365. Mm-hmm. And this week is all about the residents, the staff, the people who make long-term care possible. And so we're excited to kick off the week here at Arbor Court. And Allison, where are we headed to next?
8: Well, this afternoon at 2 o'clock, we're going to be down in West Point at the West Point Care Center. Very much looking forward to that. Last year, they had live music. I don't know what they'll have this time when we're there, but it'll be fun. And then I think the year before that, it was cheese and wine tastings.
1: Oh, we've done all sorts of things down in West Point. point. So it'll be fun to head south to our Lee County folks and see what's going on down there. Of course, we're going to be in Fort Madison later this week, too.
2: Yes.
1: We're going to be all over the place. Fairfield.
2: Yep.
1: Winfield. So you want to stay tuned here on 105.5 FM and KILJ.com as we travel through Southeast Iowa on our nursing home tour, celebrating National Skilled Nursing Care Week. Allison, anything else on your mind before we kick it back to Slayton and the Smooth Sounds here on KILJ?
2: I just want to tell everybody to go to our KILJ Facebook page after this because I'm going to make Katie take a picture with me at this photo booth.
1: Yeah, you guys, we got to, and maybe if they post their pictures, we can share
2: Definitely.
1: Them because it's so fun. They've got hats and scarves and gloves and the blossoming beautiful flowers in the background just totally pop. So,
2: yes.
1: And with our kind of plain outfits, it might look pretty
2: good. We got black and white going
1: on. There we go. So, hey, we're having fun. And that's the point of this week is fun, fun, fun. And Allison, I can't wait. But we better get going because we got to head to West Point here. And at 2 o'clock,
2: yes.
1: we'll be back with more from National Skilled Nursing Care Week. Slayton, thank you so much. Take it away.
9: Soybeans and corn are higher. Cattle are mixed. Hogs are lower. I'm John Perkins with a Brownfield Market Update. 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Soybeans and corn are up with a higher move in crude oil. July beans are 9 higher at 12.22. August is up 8 and a quarter at 12.16 and a quarter. July corn's 3 and 3 quarters higher at 4.79. September's up 3 and a quarter at 4.85. Live cattle are mixed and feeders are lower, waiting for direct trade to really get going on a widespread basis. June live's up 67 at 250.07. August is down 5 at 243.47. August feeders are down 77 at 361.30. And hogs are pressured by profit-taking and yesterday's lower close in pork. June's down 70 cents at 99.52. July lean 67 lower at 103.97. John Perkins, Brownfield.
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1: 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Tune in to KILJ during the three-day event to stay up to date on the results from the 2026 Iowa High School State Track and Field Championships starting on May 21st. 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

mainly cloudy today with highs around 82. Winds out of the southwest, 10 to 20 miles per hour. Tonight, lows level off around 52. Daytime highs approaching 73. Tomorrow, sunny skies. I'm meteorologist Paul Trombley. Currently, 72.

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0: Soybeans are up, cattle are down, corn and hogs are mixed. I'm John Perkins with a Brownfield Market Update. You are made for farming, and so is Stein. At Stein Seed Company, they have decades of research dedicated to developing seed that allows you to farm the way you want to farm. Stein has yield. Soybeans are up. Corn is mostly modestly higher with ahead of the soon-to-be-released supply and demand estimates. July beans are up 5.5 at 12.18.5. August is 5.25 higher at 12.13.25. July corn's up 1.75 at 4.77. September's 3/4 higher at 4.82.5. Cattle are lower with feeders in the lead on the mostly firm-moving corn. June live's down 7 at 249.32, and August is a dollar lower at 242.55. August feeders are down 240 at 359.90, and hogs are mostly lower with sustained demand questions for pork. June is down 90 at 99.32. July is 117 lower at 103.47. Brownfield.
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5: Here's your KILJ forecast for Southeast Iowa. Cloudy skies with a few peaks of sun today, with daytime highs approaching 82. Southwesterly winds 10 to 20 miles per hour. Mainly clear skies tonight, lows around 52. Ample sunshine expected tomorrow. High temperatures reach up to 73. Mainly clear skies Thursday, with daytime highs approaching 76. 86, chance of thunderstorms Friday. I'm meteorologist Paul Frombly. Right now, 72.

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1: This is Agribusiness Matters on the Iowa Agribusiness Radio Network. I'm Mark Magnuson. The U.S. House of Representatives passed its version of the Farm Bill on April 30th by a 224-200 vote. With passage through the House, this is the furthest a farm bill has advanced since 2018. However, despite passage in the House, the farm bill still has a long way to go to make it through the Senate. We will hear more from United States Senator Chuck Grassley next.
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1: United States Senator Chuck Grassley, Republican from Iowa, says his recent conversations with the Senate Ag Chair, John Bozeman, have left him less than optimistic for a Senate farm bill.
7: I don't think that Bozeman feels he's got much chance of getting a bipartisan bill out of the Senate Ag Committee.
1: Grassley says the House version of the bill is probably the starting point for the Senate to work with.
7: I haven't changed my view that we're probably going to have to work off of the House bill because of the inability of getting Democrat support to get the Ag bill out of the Senate Ag Committee.
1: The farm bill passed by the House will keep in place SNAP anti-fraud provisions that Democrats resisted in the president's tax package last summer. That would force states with higher error rates to cover more SNAP costs.
7: We can't allow states that have 20% fraud continue to waste the taxpayers' money that way.
1: Grassley says the disagreement between the parties over SNAP funding could derail the House version of the farm bill in the Senate.
7: It's not going to make it any easier to get the House bill up in the Senate.
1: For more on this story and all of our daily news stories, you can visit our website at iowaagnet.com. 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
1: I'm Steve Kathan. A new criminal case more than 2 years after the deadly Key Bridge collapse in Baltimore. CBS's Michael Wallace.
2: An indictment unsealed today charges the Singapore and India-based operations of Synergy Marine and an employee on the ship with failing to inform the Coast Guard of a known hazardous condition, false statements, and obstructing an agency proceeding. The ship, the MV Dolly, lost power and slammed into the bridge, causing it to collapse. Six construction workers who were filling potholes on the span were killed.
1: The government says consumer prices climbed sharply again last month as the 10-week war with Iran pushed energy prices even higher. CBS's Kelly O'Grady.
3: It was up 3.8%. We look for 2%. That's what the Fed's targeting. That was an annual number. The monthly number for April, it was up 0.6%. So that's a lot of numbers. What does it mean? It means that prices are rising faster than they were before. It's mainly driven by the higher energy costs, how it's sort of circling or flowing into different parts of the economy.
1: Defense Secretary Hegseth is on Capitol Hill. CBS's Nicole Killian tells us he's being pressed by Democrats about the war in Iran.
4: He has received some pushback from some members of the appropriations panel, most notably one of the key Democrats on that committee, Rosa DeLauro, who said that the administration has yet to present a clear or coherent strategy, specifically with respect to the Iran war.
1: On the Health Watch, CBS's Vicky Barker reports a new study in the Journal of the American Medical Association has news about guns and children.
5: About 32 million U.S. children live in a home with firearms.
6: And about 6.7 million of them live in a home where at least one of those firearms is both loaded and unlocked.
5: Author Matthew Miller says handgun owners are most likely to keep a loaded gun unlocked in the house. Guns are more likely to be locked away in households with small children than in those with teenagers. Yet Miller says it's teenagers who are at much more risk with firearms, a leading method of suicide among teens.
1: Now to Atlanta, where a day after pleading not guilty to stealing unreleased Beyonce music and hard drives from one of her employees, Kelvin Evans pleaded guilty.
7: Do you want to give up right to trial by jury, right to cross-examine witnesses, all the other rights that belong to you right now? Do you want to give those up in order to enter this plea?
8: Yeah, ma'am.
7: Say it one more time for me.
8: Yes, ma'am.
1: Earlier, Evans rejected a plea deal. He's been sentenced to 5 years in prison. Wall Street. Right now, the Dow is down 258 points. This is CBS News.
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14: Here's your KILJ forecast for Southeast Iowa. More clouds than sun today, with daytime highs approaching 82. Southwest winds 10 to 20 miles per hour. Mainly clear skies tonight. Lows dip down to about 52. Daytime highs approaching 73 tomorrow. Bright sunshine expected. Mainly sunny skies Thursday, with daytime highs approaching 76. 86, chance of thunderstorms Friday. I'm meteorologist Paul Trombley. Right now, 79.

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4: 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That's located at 307 East Monroe Street in Mount Pleasant. If you're unable to attend, don't worry. We're going to have it live here on KILJ. 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

0: Cloudy skies with a few peaks of sun
1: today,
0: with daytime highs approaching 82. Southwesterly winds 10 to 20 miles per hour. Mainly clear tonight, lows level off around 52. 73 tomorrow, clear skies. I'm meteorologist Paul Frombly. Currently, it's 79 degrees.

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2: Mainly cloudy today with highs around 82. Winds out of the southwest, 10 to 20 miles per hour. Tonight, lows level off around 52. Daytime highs approaching 73. Tomorrow, sunny skies. I'm meteorologist Paul Trombley. Currently, it's 79 degrees.

0: I'm Brent Barnett with Ag News headlines on Brownfield. The U.S. House is scheduled to vote on nationwide year-round E15 legislation Wednesday. House Ag Committee member Brad Finstead tells Brownfield for the first time there's a clear path for an up or down vote.
1: And it's high time Congress starts acting. And I represent 750,000 people. And the only way I can show them where I am on this issue is if I press yes or no. And they have waited long enough. So we're excited.
0: An ag meteorologist says a transition to an El Nino weather pattern is becoming more and more likely,
2: which ultimately should be good for drought easing across much of the United States.
0: USDA's Brad Rippey says it could come as early as this month.
2: By the time we get into late spring, early summer, it becomes increasingly likely that El Nino will form. Almost certainty by the autumn and winter of 2026 into early 2027, over 90% chance.
0: An economist at the University of Illinois says there's an air of uncertainty over the 2026 farm income picture. Nick Paulson says farmers saw early year gains in the commodity markets complicated by input price hikes caused by the conflict in the Middle East.
3: There's probably even less optimism than we would have had 2 months ago about further downward adjustments in those costs. In fact, all expectations would be for continued increases, some impact on the 26 crop year.
0: He says additional federal assistance could change this year's income picture. The USDA's reporting a pair of export sales to Mexico and South Korea. Mexico has purchased nearly 420,000 tons of corn. South Korea bought more than 140,000 tons of corn for delivery during the current marketing year. I'm Brent Barnett with Brownfield Ag News Headlines.

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Here's your KILJ forecast for Southeast Iowa. Cloudy skies with a few peaks of sun today, with daytime highs approaching 82. Southwesterly winds 10 to 20 miles per hour. Mainly clear skies tonight, lows around 52. Ample sunshine expected tomorrow. High temperatures reach up to 73. Mainly clear skies Thursday, with daytime highs approaching 76. 86, chance of thunderstorms Friday. I'm meteorologist Paul Frombly. Right now, it's 79 degrees.

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4: This is Radio Iowa. Part of Interstate 235 was closed this morning by a deadly crash. Des Moines police say a pickup hit a concrete bridge support, killing the driver. President Trump leaves today on a trade trip to China. Iowa Senator Chuck Grassley predicts Iowa farmers could see significant benefits from the president's visit.
5: He's going to particularly emphasize importation of soybeans, and he's taken several industry people over there, like, for instance, ADM would be one that would be interested in grain sales to China.
4: Iowa exported $756 million in mostly ag goods to China last year. It's Iowa's fourth largest trading partner behind Canada, Mexico, and Japan. It's Skin Cancer Awareness Month, and a Clay County nurse suggests doing a monthly self-check. Darcy Fallon says use a mirror and check everything from your scalp to the bottoms of your feet. I'm Matt Kelly. This is Radio Iowa.
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8: I'm Steve Kathan. Inflation has jumped 3.8%, fastest climb in 3 years. The government says consumer prices are going up because of energy costs linked to the war in Iran. CBS's Mugo Odigwe.
9: A White House spokesperson responded to the new data saying President Trump has always been clear about the temporary disruptions the war with Iran would cause. The statement goes on to say the administration remains laser focused on delivering growth and affordability for Americans.
8: Well, CBS's Jill Schlesinger has more on the April numbers.
10: Gas is up 28.4% from a year ago. And one area that bears watching is electricity, which was up 2.1% month over month. That's up 6.1% from a year ago, perhaps due to the big demand for electricity for these new AI data centers. This report, combined with last week's jobs report, puts the Federal Reserve in a position where they're unlikely to lower interest rates anytime soon.
8: Pentagon officials revealed today the cost of the Iran war now tops $29 billion. Defense Secretary Hegseth testifying on Capitol Hill.
11: The $1.5 trillion budget request put forward by the president will build upon the historic $1 trillion FY26 top line and will continue to reverse the 4 years of underinvestment and mismanagement of the Biden administration.
8: The search for Savannah Guthrie's missing mother, Nancy, has now been going on for 100 days. CBS's Anna Schechter says a strand of DNA is being tested by the FBI.
0: They're taking that partial DNA that they have determined is not Nancy Guthrie's, is not anybody who worked at the home, is not any family member, and they are trying to find in genealogy company websites a partial DNA match. That is painstaking work.
8: Well, two companies linked to the ship that hit the Key Bridge 2 years ago in Baltimore, causing the deadly collapse, have been indicted on criminal charges. U.S. Attorney Kelly Hayes.
12: The indictment alleges that if the dolly had been using the proper fuel supply pumps, then the vessel would have regained power in time.
8: CBS's Michael Wallace reports the maker of a weight loss drug is touting a new higher dose.
13: Novo Nordisk says its new weekly 7.2 milligram injection of Wegovy, which launched in the U.S. last month, helps certain patients lose 15% of their weight after 6 months, before going on to lose a total of 28% after a year and a half. Prior to the new dose, the largest had been 2.4 milligrams, which helped patients lose 18% of their weight.
8: And checking Wall Street, right now the Dow is down 195 points. This is CBS News.
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14: 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I've been surfing here since I was a kid. Now, seeing my grandson out on the water, it means everything to me. 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
10: 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The movies will be in theaters across the country for 1 week. Deborah Rodriguez, CBS News.
8: The red carpet's been rolled out at the 79th Cannes Film Festival in the south of France. The French Riviera hosting 12 days of nonstop world premieres, opening with the new film The Electric Kiss, and an honorary award to the Lord of the Rings director Peter Jackson. I'm Steve Kathan, CBS News.
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22: 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Cash hogs have no comparison. Hello, I'm Megan Grebner with the Brownfield Livestock Market Report. Direct cash cattle trade activity is off to a quiet start following the light trade that kicked off the week. Bids have resurfaced at $260 live in the South, Asking prices have not been reported. There was a light round of business that took place on Monday across all feeding areas. The early start to the week's trade is very unusual. Dress yields in the north were at $400, which is $2 to $3 below the previous week's weighted averages. Live deals in the south were at $260, which was about $3 higher than the prior week's business. It was a relatively light test, so it may not set the tone for the rest of the week's trade. Box beef was higher and sharply higher at midday with solid demand for fairly light offerings. Choice up 67 cents at $3.91.89. Select was $2.82 higher at $3.94.31. At the Joplin Regional Stockyards in Missouri, feeder steers were uneven from $10 lower to $3 higher. Feeder heifers were also uneven from $10 lower to $7 higher. The USDA says supply was heavy, but was met with good demand. Medium and large one feeder steers, 600 to 645 pounds, brought $430 to $470. Medium and large one feeder heifer, 600 to 647 pounds, brought $377 to $400. Cash hog prices at the major directs had no comparison with solid negotiated purchases. Processors appear to be more aggressive in their procurement efforts. Supplies of market-ready hogs remain ample, and the industry is monitoring the overall demand situation. Global demand has had some highlights, but overall, there are lingering long-term concerns. When it comes to domestic demand, the return of the summer grilling season is always a positive, and the market could see some additional benefit with pork's competitive price in the retail space. Barrows and yields at the National Daily Direct had a base range of $91 to $96 and a weighted average of $94.39. Prices at the regional direct markets were not reported due to confidentiality. Butcher hog prices at the Midwest cash markets are steady at $66, and pork values are lower at midday, down 78 cents at $96.20. Bellies and loins are down sharply. I'm Megan Grebner for Brownfield.
1: This is Alan Weber with Wells Fargo Advisors on this Tuesday, May 12, 2026, with the Midday Market Report. Stocks are lower on Tuesdays. Investors are awaiting today's CPI and federal budget balance data for April. Meanwhile, a reading of small business optimism increased less than expected. The Dow is down 135 points, while the S&P 500 is down 72 in market action. U.S. equities were higher on Monday following President Donald Trump's decision not to accept Tehran's counterproposal to his peace plan, with President Trump also commenting on the fragility of the ceasefire. Meanwhile, existing home sales in April rose slightly to an annualized 4.02 million, undershooting expectations and barely above March's revised 4.01 million pace. The Dow was up 0.2%, while the tech-heavy NASDAQ composite rose 0.1% and hit a new record closing level of 26,274. The S&P 500 increased 0.2% and set a new record closing level of 7,412, with 6 of 11 sectors finishing in positive territory. The energy sector was a top performer, rising 2.6%, while the communication services sector was a bottom performer, falling 2.3%. On the data front, the National Federation of Independent Business Small Business Optimism Index increased to 95.9 in April from the prior month's 95.8. The headline CPI for April is expected to show price increases of 0.6% month-over-month and 3.7% year-over-year versus the prior month's increase of 0.9% and 3.3% respectively. Meanwhile, core CPI is expected to show price increases of 0.3% month-over-month and 2.7% year-over-year versus the prior month's increases of 0.2% and 2.6% respectively. April data on average hourly earnings and weekly earnings is also scheduled for release, as is the Federal Reserve Bank of New York's first quarter report on household debt and credit. The U.S. federal budget balance for April is expected to show a surplus of $220 billion, versus the prior month's deficit of $164.1 billion. Over in commodities, West Texas Intermediate crude oil is 3.6% higher at $101.63 a barrel against a backdrop of geopolitical uncertainty. In the metals complex, gold is 0.9% lower at $4,693.52 an ounce following a strengthening U.S. dollar. Over in bonds, treasury yields are higher Tuesday. The yield on the 10-year note is up 2 basis points to 4.43%. Well, the 30-year bond yield is increasing 1 basis point to 5.00%. The yield on the 2-year note, which is more sensitive to changes in monetary policy, is up 2 basis points to 3.97%. In the auction space, the U.S. Treasury is set to issue $80 billion in 6-week bills, $50 billion in 52-week bills and $42 billion in 10-year notes. And in the central bank space, Chicago Fed President Austin Goolsbee and New York Fed President John Williams are scheduled to speak today. This has been Alan Weber reporting from Wells Fargo Advisors at 101 South Cherry Street in Mount Pleasant.
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5: From your Southeast Iowa Information Center, I'm Allison Jacobs. A Burlington man is facing multiple charges following a domestic assault investigation in Des Moines County. According to the Des Moines County Sheriff's Office, deputies were dispatched around 6 p.m. on May 8th to lot 115 at 11912 Des Moines County Highway 99 after reports of a woman screaming for help. When deputies arrived, they reportedly observed a man shoving a woman away by the face and neck outside the residence. Authorities say the woman had visible injuries on both arms and was bleeding. Deputies identified the man as 76-year-old Terry Wayne Johnston of Burlington. According to the report, Johnston admitted to poking his wife several times with either a key or a pin, causing the bleeding injuries. He also allegedly admitted to causing facial injuries on a previous occasion by striking her with an open hand and headbutting her. Johnston was taken into custody and charged with domestic abuse assault causing injury and assault causing serious injury. He was transported to the Des Moines County Correctional Center. Authorities remind the public that a criminal charge is merely an accusation and the defendant is presumed innocent unless and until proven guilty in a court of law. The Mount Pleasant Community School District Board of Education held its regular monthly meeting last night at the Mount Pleasant High School Media Center, featuring student recognition, staff honors, and several approvals ahead of the next school year. The meeting began with a student spotlight presentation from the Mount Pleasant High School speech team. Students gave board members a brief demonstration while explaining how the speech program operates and what participants experience during competitions and events throughout the year. The board also recognized several retiring district employees for their years of service to the school district and community. Honored Monday night were Harlan Elementary kindergarten teacher Chris Snyder, transportation director Ted Carlson, and superintendent John Henriksen. Each received a plaque recognizing their dedication to the district. Following the presentations, Superintendent Henriksen thanked board members and distributed certificates in recognition of School Board Appreciation Month. Board members also reviewed district goals for the 2025-2026 school year, including updates on graduation rates, attendance, academics, professional practice, and student learning skills. During his superintendent's report, Henriksen announced that registration for the 2026-2027 school year will take place August 4th. He also noted there will be no school board work sessions held during the summer months. Henriksen additionally discussed new state legislation allowing 8th grade students to become eligible to participate in high school and varsity athletics. The board approved a slight increase in school meal prices for next year. Elementary lunches will increase by 10 cents to $2.75, while meals for students in grades 6 through 12 will rise to $2.95. Breakfast prices will increase by 30 cents to $1.80. Substitute teacher pay was also addressed, with the board approving a 3% increase. Full-day substitution pay will rise to $155, while half-day pays will increase to $77.50. In facility updates, the board approved a remodeling quote from J.C. Wiley & Sons totaling just over $75,000 for work at the administrative building. This is ahead of the 26-27 school year. And the board also approved nearly $74,000 in concrete repairs for the high school parking lot, and this work will be completed by Jim Barton Construction. Moving over to Fairfield, the Fairfield Community School District is moving forward with a new phased plan to improve Fairfield Middle School, with district leaders hoping the scaled approach will gain broader public support after several unsuccessful bond referendums in recent years. Under the proposal, the district would first construct a new two-story classroom wing on the north side of the current middle school building, where the bus lane is currently located. The approximately 50,000 square foot addition would include 31 classrooms, while the existing gymnasium, commons, library, band room, and art room would remain in use. Fairfield Superintendent Zach Weigel says the first phase can be completed without raising taxes by using current and future SAVE funds. SAVE, or Secure an Advanced Vision for Education, is funded through Iowa's statewide 1% sales tax dedicated to school infrastructure projects. The district plans to use $4 million currently available in SAVE funds, along with $22.5 million in bonding against future SAVE revenue. This will pay for the first phase of construction. If phase one is completed, the district would then move into phase two, which includes demolishing the eastern portion of the current building and replacing it with a new gymnasium, commons area, kitchen, library, and fine arts spaces. The newer fifth grade wing would remain and could eventually be repurposed for district offices or other uses. District leaders say the future of Phase 2 will depend in part on a smaller general obligation bond referendum, expected to go before voters this November. Weigel says the district has structured the financing plan so taxpayers would not see an increase in the school tax levy if the bond passes. The district also plans to pursue grants and a capital campaign with assistance from Pathfinders RC&D of Fairfield. According to the proposed timeline, initial designs for Phase 1 are expected to be completed by June, with final designs finished by October. Construction bidding could begin by late 2026, with work starting as early as April of 2027, and Phase 1 expected to be completed by the fall of 2028. As part of the project, the district says the middle school bus lane will also be rerouted to improve traffic flow and safety, with those changes expected to be finished in the spring of 2027. Weigel says the district remains committed to providing a modern learning environment for students while taking what he called a fiscally responsible approach to facility improvements. A complaint has been filed with the Iowa Ethics and Campaign Disclosure Board involving Des Moines County Assistant Attorney Trent Henkelvig, who is currently running in the June 2nd primary election for Des Moines County Attorney. Henkelvig is seeking to replace longtime county attorney Lisa Schaefer, who is retiring at the end of the year. According to the complaint filed by Henkelvig's opponent, Travis Ingram, Henkelvig allegedly used county resources to support his campaign, including conducting campaign business through his county-issued email account and computer. The complaint claims the practice continued through early April. Ingram also alleges Henkelvig used his county office and county-issued computer equipment to participate in a campaign-related podcast interview. Henkelvig acknowledged participating in the interview and said it was conducted in his office using his county computer after business hours. He also stated he changed his campaign contact information to a private Gmail account after learning of concerns surrounding the use of his county email. Henkelvig said he was unaware the use of the county email may have violated campaign rules, saying, quote, "The thought never crossed my mind." The complaint further alleges Henkelvig circulated nomination petitions inside the Des Moines County Courthouse during work hours and sought signatures from courthouse employees while conducting county business. Ingram claims the actions violated Iowa administrative rules regarding the use of public resources for campaign purposes and argues the alleged conduct provided an unfair advantage in the two-candidate Republican primary race. The Iowa Ethics and Campaign Disclosure Board confirmed it has received the complaint. Executive Director and Legal Counsel Erica Eckley said the matter is expected to appear on the board's May 20th agenda, where members will determine whether the allegations warrant a formal investigation. Eckley emphasized that the filing of a complaint does not indicate wrongdoing has occurred. Iowa farmers made significant planting progress last week thanks to mostly dry weather conditions across the state. According to the latest Iowa Crop Progress and Condition Report released by the USDA National Agricultural Statistics Service, there were 6.5 days suitable for field work during the week ending May 10th. Iowa Secretary of Agriculture Mike Naig said farmers were able to make strong planting progress despite a few frosty mornings reported in parts of northern Iowa. Naig added that warmer temperatures and more seasonable rainfall are expected through the middle of May, which should allow planters to continue rolling across the state. The report shows corn planting in Iowa has reached 72% complete, matching last year's pace, and running 9 percentage points ahead of the 5-year average. Corn emergence is now at 19% statewide. Soybean planting has reached 60% complete, also matching last year, while sitting 12 percentage points ahead of the 5-year average. About 7% of the soybean crop has emerged. Meanwhile, oat planting reached 94% complete, just slightly behind last year's pace. Moisture conditions across Iowa remain mostly favorable. Topsoil moisture levels were rated 68% adequate and 6% surplus, while subsoil moisture came in at 74% adequate and 5% surplus. The weekly crop progress report is released each week from April through November by the USDA National Agricultural Statistics Service. And a Fairfield native has earned one of the highest honors in American literature. Daniel Cross, who grew up in Fairfield before attending the University of Iowa, has been awarded the 2026 Pulitzer Prize for Fiction for his novel Angel Down. The novel, released in 2025, tells the story of five World War I soldiers crossing no man's land in search of a rumored German stronghold, only to discover a fallen angel tangled in the battlefield wire. What makes the book especially unique is its structure. The nearly 300-page novel is written entirely as one continuous sentence without a single period. Pulitzer Prize judges described the novel as a stylistic tour de force that blends allegory, magical realism, and science fiction into a single narrative. Cross told reporters that the award came as a complete surprise, saying he initially thought something was wrong when congratulatory messages began pouring in. The author said the book's unusual single-sentence format was intentional and meant to reflect the endless cycle of war. He explained that he wanted the readers to feel trapped inside the story in the same way soldiers were trapped in conflict. And now for a look at our notices of death in the area. Breon Anthony Crawford, age 37, passed away Wednesday, May 6th. Per Breon's request, cremation rites have been accorded and no formal funeral service will be held. A celebration of Breon's life will be held at a later date. The Kimsey Funeral Home of Mount Pleasant is caring for Breon and his family. Online condolences may be directed to kimseyfh.com for Breon Crawford. Siang Kavan, age 93, of Mount Pleasant, passed away Sunday, May 10th. Funeral service will be held at 2 p.m. this Thursday at the Olson Yoder Funeral Home in Mount Pleasant. Private family interment will be in the Pleasant Hill Cemetery. Visitation will be held from 1 p.m. until the time of service, and the Olson Yoder Funeral Home is caring for Siyoung and her family. 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Dolores M. Bieber, age 76, of Mount Pleasant, passed away Sunday, May 10th. A funeral service for Dolores will begin at 10:30 in the morning on Friday at the Oakland Mills Community Church, rural Mount Pleasant. Friends may call from noon until 7 p.m. on Thursday at the Kimsey Funeral Home in Mount Pleasant. The family will not be present at that time, but they will be present to greet friends 1 hour prior to the funeral service at the church on Friday. Online condolences may be directed to kimzfh.com for Dolores Bieber. Sheila Kesey passed away January 29th. A memorial service for Sheila will be held at 11 a.m. on Saturday at the Kimsey Funeral Home in Mount Pleasant. Burial will be on Sunday in the Greenfield Cemetery, Greenfield, Iowa. The family will greet friends at a luncheon immediately following her memorial service at the Mount Pleasant Masonic Temple. The Kimsey Funeral Home is caring for the family of Sheila Kesey. Dr. Larry Nash of Coralville, formerly of Fairfield, passed away Friday, May 8th. Funeral services celebrating his life will be held at 10:30 in the morning Friday at the First United Methodist Church in Fairfield. Burial will be at the Graceland Cemetery in Knoxville, Iowa. Visitation will be 1 hour prior to the service Friday at the church. And the Beener Funeral Home in Fairfield is assisting the family of Dr. Larry Nash. Mary Helen Leathers, age 100 of Fairfield, passed away Wednesday, May 6th. Funeral services honoring her life will begin at 10:30 in the morning next Tuesday at the First United Methodist Church in Fairfield. Visitation will be held on next Monday at the Cranston Family Funeral Home in Fairfield, beginning at 2 p.m. The family will be present to greet friends from 5 to 7 p.m. next Monday. 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That's a look at our Southeast Iowa information. For full stories, head to KILJ.com. I'm Allison Jacobs. 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
4: 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Danville, New London, Winkle, Wampolo, Van Buren County, and Winfield Mountain Union will try the Sigourney for the Class 1A Region 10 state qualifying meet on Thursday, May 14th. Also going on Thursday, West Burlington, Notre Dame, Mediapolis, Columbus, and Central Lee will contend at Tipton for the Class 2A Region 7 state qualifying meet, and Mount Pleasant will host the Class 3A Region 5 state qualifying meet, with Fairfield and Washington making the trip. Moving on to high school soccer, the Mount Pleasant boys team finished conference play undefeated and officially as back-to-back Southeast Conference champions after taking down Burlington on the road last night 1-0. Isaiah Denning scored the lone goal for the Panthers. The Mount Pleasant girls team fell to the 14th-ranked Greyhounds 10-0. The Panthers will try the Burlington-Notre Dame on Thursday, May 14th, with the girls' teams leading off the night at 5 p.m. The Minneapolis boys team lost to Hillcrest Academy last night 5-1. Burlington-Notre Dame will host Minneapolis tonight, with the girls' teams leading off the night at 5 p.m. Washington swept Keokuk last night, with the girls' team winning 4-0, and the boys' team clobbering the Chiefs 9-1. Santiago Ramirez notched 3 assists and a hat trick for the Demons. The Washington girls team will hit the road to play Mid-Prairie at 5 p.m. on Thursday, with the boys team making the trip to Clear Creek Command on Friday, May 15th at 5 p.m. Fairfield swept by Fort Madison last night, with the girls team losing 5-1, and the boys team falling to the Bloodhounds 3-1. The Trojans will contend with Centerville on Thursday, with the girls team playing first at 5 p.m. at home. The Columbus Winfield Mountain Union girls team celebrated senior night with a 3-0 shutout of Centerville last night. Delia Valdez, Mary Parr, and Roslyn Garza each found the back of the net. The Waco boys team will try the Columbus tonight at 5 p.m. Wampolo will play tonight, with the girls team hitting the road to face off against Cedar Valley Christian, and the boys team staying home to take on Highland, with both games kicking off at 5 p.m. And essentially will compete at home tonight, with the girls team playing at Canton at 5 p.m. and the boys game the follow at 7 p.m. against Hillcrest Academy. Moving on to high school boys soccer rankings, the Iowa High School Athletic Association released their fourth edition of the boys soccer rankings, and Burlington Notre Dame made their first appearance into the top 10, rounding out the Class 1A rankings. The Nikes are 11-3 on the year, with a 2-0 marquee victory over Class 2A's number 5 Williamsburg this past Saturday. The team averages an impressive 6 goals per game, while notching 9 shutouts as well. Sophomores have accounted for 57 of the team's 86 goals, including 31 from Jordan Edgington. Moving on to high school golf, the Southeast Iowa Super Conference girls teams met on the fairways yesterday for their conference meet, and Highland grabbed the team title with a team score of 370, as Wamplo and Burlington Notre Dame rounded out the top three. Nike, Ellie Booten, a freshman, led the entire course with a round of 79. Everson Hopkins joined her teammate in the top 10 with a score of 88. Wamplo's Emmalyn Marshall finished just outside the podium with a 4th place card of 86, as Macy Koontz grabbed 10th place. Winfrey Montague was led by Ashlyn Bender, who took home a 91 for the course, which was good enough for 7th place. Bree Spears of Minneapolis finished in 9th place with a score of 94. Elizabeth Griffith of Holy Trinity Catholic, Jocelyn Hernandez of Columbus, and Waco's Morgan Meyer snatched 11th, 12th, and 14th place respectively. The Columbus, Danville, Holy Trinity Catholic, Van Buren County, Waco, Wamplo, and Winfrey Mountain Union girls teams will head to New London for the Class 1A Region 5C meet on Friday, May 15th. The girls' Southeast Conference tournament is slated for tomorrow, May 13th in Washington. The Mount Pleasant Washington boys teams will gear up for their Class 3A sectional qualifier in Fairfield tomorrow. The Winfrey Mountain Union boys team will host a Class 1A sectional qualifier for Danville, Holy Trinity Catholic, New London, Waco, and Wamplo tomorrow. And the Minneapolis, Central Lee, and Columbus boys teams will meet in Tipton for their Class 2A sectional qualifier tomorrow. Moving on to high school boys tennis, Fairfield will host a Class 1A District 4 singles and doubles competition on Saturday, May 16th, with Mount Pleasant making the trip. Moving on to college signings, a pair of Waco student-athletes signed their letter of intent

0: top five ranking by the Iowa Association of Track Coaches as he nabbed the individual conference gold medal in the fall. And both grabbed an individual SCISE banner at the 2026 Conference Track and Field Meet in front of their home crowd last week. Moving on to Southeastern Community College, the softball team announced that three of their players will be continuing their softball careers at a four-year university next season. Anna Woods will attend Upper Iowa University, Mackenzie Sweeney will be heading to Lewis University, and Lydia Zaruba will be playing at William Penn University. Moving on to college baseball, Iowa will finish the regular season with a three-game series against Purdue starting on Thursday, May 14th at 6:35 p.m. from Principal Park in Des Moines. And it's now time for this day in sports history. 1955, Chicago Cubs' Sam Toothpick Jones is the first African-American to pitch a no-hitter, winning 4-0 over the Pittsburgh Pirates. In 1970, Ernie Banks hits his 500th career home run. And in 1998, Indiana Pacers head coach Larry Bird became only the third rookie head coach to win the NBA Coach of the Year award. It's May 12th, I'm Slayton Swords, and that was the sports.
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2: The commandment of God that someone is cursed who hangs on a tree. Condemned, punished. It's revealed by the bigger picture of Scripture when you think about it, because in Genesis, Adam and Eve ate from a tree that was forbidden to eat from. And at the end of Scripture, Revelation 22 says that eternity is seen in a tree of life that people eat from. And a tree was involved in the middle. A tree was where sin entered into the world because people ate a forbidden fruit. And a tree is involved at the end of the world that says this is the life-giving tree. And a tree was involved in the middle of the story, where our sin was placed and a curse happened. No wonder the Bible says in Galatians 3:13, Jesus Christ has redeemed us from the curse of the law, for it's written, cursed is everyone who hangs on a tree. It's the list of sins, of lusts, of hate, of anger, of attitudes, of your vileness, your perversions, your rebellions. Nailed to that tree. Colossians 2:14 says it this way: the list of our sins was not hidden, but rather nailed to that tree. Listen to it. He has forgiven all your sins. He has utterly wiped out the written evidence of broken commandments, which always hung over your head, and has completely annulled it by nailing it to his cross. Here's your sign. Completely annulled it. Just as Moses lifted up the serpent in the wilderness, the Bible said, even so must the Son of Man be lifted up on a tree. For God so loved the world that he gave his only begotten Son, that whoever believes in him would not perish, but have everlasting life. For God sent not his Son into the world to condemn it, but that the world through him could be saved. Saved from what? Sin. Forgiveness. He chose to forgive you. Maybe it's such an old statement, preached so long, preached so often, you forget how powerful it is. What it means to actually be forgiven. David proclaimed, blessed is the person whom God does not impute their sin to, or ascribe their sin to, or punish them with it. This cross was a sign. Many, many people's lives become leveled at the foot of the cross. No one stands out above another. After Jesus was raised from the dead, Luke says it this way, that his 11 followers were had gathered together in Jerusalem, and others that had come to be with them. And suddenly Jesus appeared to them. Chapter 24, verse 37 says, and they were terrified. They were affrighted because they thought they were seeing a spirit or a ghost. And then verse 38 said, Jesus said, why are you troubled? And thoughts arise in your mind. See my hands, my feet, he said, handle me, touch me. For a spirit doesn't have flesh and bone. And then verses 40 through 44 said, they could hardly believe it as they touched him and hugged him. The Bible said he even ate with them. And then Luke writes this outstanding words. He said, I spoke these words when I was with you all. He's quoting what Jesus said. The things that had to be fulfilled in the law of Moses and in the Psalms. Now listen to verse 45. And then he opened their understanding so that they might get what the scriptures had said. For he said, it is written, and thus it was necessary for Christ to suffer and die and then rise from the dead on the third day, and that repentance and forgiveness of your sins should be preached in my name Here's your sign. He chose to forgive you. Why would God, perfect, holy, why would God, who is pure and all-knowing, do such a thing for such impure people? Why? A mother sat at the trial of her only son. He was accused of murder, first-degree murder. In a drunken state, only 24 years old, mad at his friends, he had taken a gun, came back to the home, and plugged all three of them, killing them. Walked away, leaving the gun, with his fingerprints and all the evidence. As the trial jury began, it was obvious that the son was guilty. The mother, you could hear, weeping quietly in the back. The prosecution nailed the case shut with fingerprints, DNA, witnesses. There was no escaping. The son was guilty, and she knew it. Finally, the jury came out and pronounced him guilty, and the judge's gavel fell. Guilty. You're sentenced to 3 life concurrent life sentences, never to see daylight again. The mother burst into tears, escorting her only son out of the courtroom. You could hear her cry. I loved him so. I loved him so. I loved him so. Sounds like John 3:16, doesn't it? For God so loved the world. He gave his only begotten son. And why? That mother's son could save no one. Guilty, condemned, judged, just like you and I. Oh, you say, I've never murdered anyone. True. Or maybe true. But the Bible says he who hates his brother has murdered him. Have you ever hated someone? You see, every one of us have broken the laws of God. Every one of us have stolen something at some time. Maybe used God's name in vain. Thought evil of another person, meaning of another woman or another man in lust. All of us have come short of God's perfect standard. We just simply didn't measure up. And the reality is we were condemned to die. And then Jesus said, here's your sign. It's written across my head, King of the Jews. King of the Jews. Written in 3 languages so no one could misunderstand. By giving his only son to die on a tree, all the curse of mankind was put upon him. By putting it upon Christ, the pure and sinless one, he was saying, I'll be your substitute. I'll give you the freedom you cannot get on your own. I'll bring you out of the bondage of death and the bondage of condemnation and fear of judgment that you'll never have to deal with again. I choose to forgive you. You know, maybe you're here today and you've never even asked Christ to forgive you. What a tragedy that you have heard the message more than one time that Christ really gave his son to die for you and never actually believed that he did that for you. Living a life of condemnation, living a life of fear of death. What would happen if you died today? As I came out of my home west of town, just a few miles, and driving into town, suddenly a highway patrolman went zipping by me, lickety-split. I didn't catch him because of the fog, and then right behind him, 3 more patrol cars coming behind him, all lights on. I thought, oh, this doesn't look good. Next was a fire engine that came, and then a fire chief pickup that was coming with blue lights driving by, and then another patrol car. I began to pray, oh God, what's happened? Maybe a person just driving this morning, I don't know, is suddenly not with us anymore. I'll bet they didn't expect it. I'll bet they weren't thinking they'd be in an accident today. Do you know where your life is with Christ? If you died today, if life was snuffed away from you, where would you go? Have you ever seen the sign? That cross lifted up on the top of a hill, written in 3 languages so everyone could see. Here he is, a king. Pilate didn't mean to give you a sign. What he meant to say, you want to pronounce yourself a king of anything, this is what happens to you. You want to say that you're a ruler? Let it tell you who the ruler is. It's a Roman government. Here's what happens to people who self-proclaim rulership over a people. We'll take charge of it. Pilate didn't even know. Unwittingly, he was giving a sign from heaven. When he wrote on that card, he didn't realize he was nothing but a dictator, a one who was dictating what God was saying. Here he is, Jesus, King. King of all. The Bible tells us that every knee will bow and every tongue will confess Jesus Christ is Lord. Maybe not because you receive him as Lord, but because you must recognize him as Lord. And he will come again. Maybe you're a believer. Maybe you've actually asked Christ to forgive you of your sin. Say, boy, Monty, do I know what you're talking about? I know what it was like to live under the condemnation of sin. And I can remember when I made Christ the Lord of my life, what an incredible joy, the release that I felt in my own heart and life when I realized I was forgiven. But the Bible says that you and I as believers must also walk in the power of this forgiveness. As John writes to us and says, if you should sin, you have an advocate with the Father. That if you'll confess your sin before him, he is faithful and just to forgive you of your sins and to cleanse you from all unrighteousness. You know, I really am concerned about today as the church as a whole doesn't even understand this power of forgiveness in their life. Not just a one-time moment when they're redeemed from the strength or power of sin, but when they step into that arena of sin, God says, I give you access to me to deal with that issue immediately. The Bible talks about how sin really brings a disgrace in our life, a shame. The Bible speaks of how sin can actually bring a punishment while we're alive in our lives. Some men's follow them before they die, Titus writes, and some men's sins follow them after they die. Sin has a way of messing up your life. The scripture says in the Psalm, sin is a hard kind of life. Sometimes I see people whom we often say in cliches terms, Iowa language, boy, they've been rode hard and put away wet. What do we mean by that? Well, we mean they've had a hard life. They've had a hard life, and something tells it on their face, their body. You can see, whew, they lived a hard life. That's what the Bible said sin is like. Sin is a hard life. And God chose to forgive you. I've seen God restore hard living. I've seen God redeem sins that bring difficulty and hardness to people's lives. I can still remember one fellow whose face was the hardest face I'd ever seen. Mean, tough. I remember when he smiled, it looked like a mean grin. You know? His face just said, I'm a cold, hard man. You mess with me and I'll take you down. And I remember having the privilege of praying with him to receive Christ as his Savior. Coming face to face with a sign that a cross had been raised for him personally. And when he believed that Christ was his Savior, I'll never forget the change that came over his face. Here was a guy that was a bouncer for years in a bar. Here was a man who'd lived hard drinking, who'd gone through many different women, many different divorces, struggled in any relationship with children. Here was a man who was just a hard man. But when Christ came into his life, his face changed. His face changed. Suddenly there was a light in his eyes. There was an openness to his presence. There was a sense of relief that I'm forgiven, that I'm no longer living under the hardness and the punishment of a life not lived for God. He saw a sign and he took it. And when he did, it changed his life. I buried him a few years ago. When I buried him, I remember the funeral service. The only ones who came in contact with him at the funeral service were the ones who he had reached out to as a new believer in Christ, because he had hurt and offended a lot of people in his life. But those that had gathered came to him and said, he was a different man these last few years. I knew him when, but I knew him now. And today he's with Christ. God chose to forgive you. What a powerful statement.
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1: I'm Steve Kathan. Inflation checks in at 3.8% in the latest government look at consumer prices, a three-year high.
2: The report shows consumer prices rose sharply last month amid the U.S. war against Iran. A White House spokesman says President Trump has always been clear about temporary disruptions as a result of Operation Epic Fury. And he says the report reinforces how the president's long-term economic agenda, quote, continues to deliver despite these disruptions. The statement cites declines in drug and hospital costs and real wage growth, and adds the administration remains laser-focused on delivering growth and affordability at home while eliminating Iran's nuclear threat. Linda Kenyon, CBS News, the White House.
1: Authorities now say the man who was struck and killed by a plane taking off at Denver's airport last week intended to end his own life when he scaled a fence and walked onto a runway. They say no note was found and did not specify what led to the conclusion. Two companies linked to the ship that struck and brought down the Key Bridge in Baltimore 2 years ago have been indicted. The FBI's Jimmy Paul.
3: The bridge was struck and collapsed because those who were responsible for the ship's operation deliberately cut corners at the expense of safety.
1: Six workers died in the collapse. No end to the stalemate with Iran. Defense Secretary Hegseth facing Democratic questions today on Capitol Hill.
4: Is the theory to create more ceasefires or more projects just to evade the War Powers Act?
5: The theory of the entire case is to prevent Iran from having a nuclear weapon.
1: Overseas, Britain's prime minister is trying to hold on to his job.
6: I'm Vicky Barker in London. Keir Starmer has just told his cabinet he will not step down. But after last week's disastrous local election results,
7: it is now time to go.
6: More than 70 Labour Party lawmakers like this one have now called on him to step aside. And those who oppose his resignation,
8: things may only get worse if there's a change at the top.
6: Hardly a ringing endorsement of a prime minister widely seem to have been ineffective at best. Vicky Barker, CBS News, London.
1: New York's governor is reviewing a bill that would ban potassium bromate in the state. That's a chemical in flour used in bakeries and pizzerias for years. CBS News contributor Dr. Mark Hyman.
9: Pizza and bagels in New York before the 40s had no potassium bromate in it. It makes it more stable, easier to use, and it's sort of a industrial product that's in our food. The problem is it's banned in most other countries, Canada, UK, China, Nigeria.
1: The Senate confirmed Kevin Warsh to be a governor on the Federal Reserve Board. Wall Street right now, a down day for stocks. The Dow is off 31 points. This is CBS News.
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1: 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On the Health Watch, a vaccine shows promise against an aggressive and incurable brain cancer.
6: In an early clinical trial, participants with glioblastoma had increased immune response and slowed tumor progression after receiving a vaccine. Dr. Albert Kim at the Siteman Cancer Center in St. Louis says this is very exciting. One long-term survivor remains recurrence-free nearly 5 years later.
17: And in the next few iterations of this, I think we're going to see some big benefits for these cancer patients.
6: Dr. Kim says the vaccine is safe for these patients. Jennifer Kuiper, CBS News.
1: 41-year-old NBA superstar LeBron James said last night he's not sure if he'll return for a record 24th season after the Lakers were swept out of the playoffs. Steve Kathan, CBS News.
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19: Here's your KILJ forecast for Southeast Iowa. Cloudy skies with a few peaks of sun this afternoon, with daytime highs approaching 82. Winds out of the southwest, 15 to 20 miles per hour. Lows level off around 52 tonight, mainly clear skies. Daytime highs approaching 73 tomorrow. Bright sunshine expected. High temperatures reach up to 76 Thursday under mainly clear skies. 86 Friday, chance of thunderstorms. I'm meteorologist Paul Frombly. Currently, it's 79 degrees.
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1: 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The USDA lowered old crop U.S. ending stocks and sees tighter new crop supplies due to better export demand. A lot of that's going to hinge on what happens on the 14th with the U.S. and China scheduled to have a high-level face-to-face trade meeting on Thursday. That's definitely going to be a big deal. July beans are up 12 and a half now at 12.25 and a half. August is 12 and a half higher at 12.20 and a half. July bean meal is up 340 at 328.20. July bean oil is 133 higher at 75.08. Corn's up. Old crop corn ending stocks are slightly above a month ago, while new crop stocks could be lower because of a decline in production. More than likely will be lower because of a decline in production. USDA increased corn production estimates for Argentina and Brazil. July corn's up 4.75 at 480. September's 4.25 higher at 486. But while the spotlight normally tends to fall on corn and soybeans in the grains and oil seeds, today it's on wheat. Wheat is sharply higher on fund and technical buying. There's likely some commercial and speculative interest in here as well today, as the USDA is projecting a 25% year-to-year drop in winter wheat production on lower planted area and the drought in the plains. The number they put out a little bit earlier today was significantly lower than what many analysts had been expecting heading into the report. World wheat production in stocks were above a month ago. July Chicago's 43 higher at 677. Responding to supply and demand numbers, July cotton's down 101 at 86.76. July rice is up 10.5 at 12.33.5. Live and feeder cattle are lower, waiting for widespread direct trade. Did see some light activity yesterday, mostly $2 to $3 lower than a week ago on the dress basis, but up $3 for live. Bids today are $260 on the live basis in the South. Feeders are picking up additional pressure from these gains in corn. Box beef's higher at midday, but that is being ignored for the most part. June live's down 132 at 248.07. August is 170 lower, 241.85. August feeders are 490 lower at 357.40. September's down 525 at 354.90. And hogs today are down on pork demand questions. The cutout value's lower at midday today. Midwest butcher markets are steady. The major direct markets had no comparison at the opening this morning. June lean is down 172 at 98.50. July is $1.57 lower at 103.07. After some early losses, the Dow's now back to 3 points lower. But that is well above the session lows. Crude's above $101 a barrel. Brownfield.
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cloudy skies with a few peaks of sun this afternoon, with daytime highs approaching 82. Southwesterly winds 15 to 20 miles per hour. Lows level off around 52. Tonight, mainly clear skies. I'm meteorologist Paul Trombley. Currently, it's 79 degrees.

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0: soybeans and corn are higher on Tuesday morning. Cattle are mixed. Hogs are lower. I'm John Perkins with a Brownfield Market Update. You better build bigger bins. It's just a suggestion, but regardless, be ready to maximize your per acre profits. Themex Series Corn by Stein. Stein has yield. Soybeans are higher, waiting for the meeting with China later this week and watching U.S. planning. Soybeans and the rest of the commodities, the ag commodities, are waiting for the USDA's supply and demand report out today at noon Eastern, 11 a.m. Central. July beans are up 8 3/4 at 12.21 3/4. August is 8 higher at 12.16. July bean meal's up $1.80 at $3.26.60. And with a higher move in crude oil due to the questions about the military conflict in Iran, July bean oil's up 96 points at $74.70. Corn's higher, monitoring the U.S. planting pace with generally favorable weather in the near-term forecast. Development conditions are mixed for Brazil's second corn crop. CONAB's updated outlook of Brazil's crops is due out on Thursday. July corn's up 3 at 4.78 1/4. September's 2.5 higher at 4.84 1/4. And wheat's higher. 40% of the winter wheat crops rated poor to very poor with limited relief in the forecast and an updated guess from the USDA for winter wheat production out later today. July Chicago's up 16.5 at 6.50 1/2. Out of the USDA numbers, July cotton's down 39 at 87.38. July rice is 6 lower at 12.17. Live cattle are mixed and feeders are lower as they wait for widespread direct business after some light trade yesterday. June live's up 127 at 250.67. August is 27 higher, 243.77. August feeders are down 50 at 361.80. And hogs are lower on profit taking and yesterday's lower close in the pork carcass cutout value. June's down 32 at 99.90. July's 47 lower at 104.17. And over in the broader market, crude oil's back above 101 a barrel. John Perkins, Brownfield.
1: Cloudy skies with a few peaks of sun this afternoon, with daytime highs approaching 82. Winds out of the southwest, 15 to 20 miles per hour. Lows dip down to about 52 tonight, mainly clear skies. I'm meteorologist Paul Trombley. Right now, it's 79 degrees.

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If you want to save your soul from hell, a riding on a reins, then cowboy, change your ways today, or with us you will ride, a trying to catch the devil's herd.

0: 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The fun of National Skilled Nursing Week continues, and we are now at West Point Care Center. That's at least Katie and Allison. I'm here at the studio, staying nice and cool, although it sounds like I'm missing quite the ball game. You guys take it away.
1: We've got bases loaded down here at the West Point Care Center. Allison, good afternoon.
2: Good afternoon. We walked into a whole lot of fun, and there have only been more residents joining the game as we've been here.
1: I think those were just the warm-ups that we witnessed a few moments ago, but we are playing. I'm not sure what this game is called. We will have to ask one of the experts, but I feel like this is some type of baseball game.
2: Yes. We've got a beach ball with one of those plastic bats, and we've seen a couple home runs even.
1: Oh, yeah. There's been some great connections. We've got quite a few home runs scored. We've had residents pitching the ball. We have residents hitting the ball. And most of importantly,
2: residents hitting the ball that didn't hit other residents.
1: But most importantly, having a lot of fun and laughing. Yes. A lot of laughing taking place down here at the West Point Care Center. So we're so excited to be here this afternoon for National Skilled Nursing Care Week. Mm-hmm. And Allison, the weather outside is a little bit interesting right now. Maybe gonna rain, maybe not.
2: Yeah, it's windy, it's gotten a little cloudy, but the sun's still trying to hang around, so I think the baseball game is definitely good at being indoors.
1: I think we've all, when we were younger, were told not to play with balls inside the house, but listen, the rules fly out the window here at the West Point Care Center when it comes to making memories and having fun activities here for all the residents to enjoy. Obviously, West Point Care Center is located in West Point.
2: Yes.
1: Which is a great little town and so much fun to come here to the nursing home, because this is just like a little microscopic rendition of what the whole town is, right?
2: Yes.
1: A lot of people here grew up here, know each other here. It's a great place with lots of friendly faces.
2: Yes.
1: Here at the West Point
2: and
1: Care
2: it's
1: Center.
2: A beautiful scenery too. I mean, you have the small, nice, very nice town of West Point, but you also have the cornfields over on the other side, or I should say the fields. Maybe it's not corn this year, but it's just a really nice, peaceful setting. If you want the small town feel, if you want to be able to relax but still have fun and make friends, West Point Care Center is a great place to come to.
1: One thing also that I think sets them apart is they are very Catholic here. So I know a lot of our care centers obviously celebrate religious, spiritual practices, but here in West Point, there's a lot of Catholics, and so they have rosary and things like that, I think pretty much on a daily basis here, but certainly lots of opportunities to continue to practice your faith and that type of thing here.
2: Well, that's important. Yeah.
1: And we did get a look at the menu that was on the menu for lunch. There was chicken tortellini with Italian blend veggies
2: and breadsticks.
1: Ooh,
2: sounds good.
1: And then tonight, which another good meal, shepherd's pie.
2: Yeah. You missed the dessert for lunch. That was English toffee.
1: Ooh, fancy.
2: Yeah, that sounds good.
1: So lots of opportunities here today. The theme for today for National Skilled Nursing Care Week down here in West Point is a day at the ballpark. How fitting.
2: Uh-huh. Yeah. We saw that we were on the schedule, so that's pretty exciting. The other things that they got to do, they have rosary today at 3, still coming up. But then they also got to play cards at 10, it looks like. So,
1: yeah.
2: All the games.
1: Lots of puzzles. There's a puzzle being worked on over here in the corner, I noticed. A 750-piece puzzle in the works. So this looks like to be probably where they eat lunch, dinner, that type of thing.
2: The hangout area, yeah.
1: Right now, though, we've got a line of batters up in our ball game here at the West Point Care Center. Pitchers winding up to hit a big one out to, what is that, right field?
2: I think so.
1: Left field?
2: Towards
1: left
2: first
1: field.
2: Base.
1: Left field. Slayton. We picked the wrong people to come call this ball game. That's all I can tell you.
0: Left field.
2: I can cheer.
1: Left field. Okay, yeah, because it's to the left. Okay, all right. That was a good connection, too. I think that one should constitute a home run, honestly.
2: All right,
1: here we go. Wheels
2: say,
1: are turning.
2: We've got first, second, and third.
1: Bases are loaded.
2: One hit home.
1: I have a feeling the residents are winning this one.
2: Oh, yes. She says yes. Yes, they are.
1: Oh, so much fun here.
2: Yeah. When we look at some of the other things in this kind of community room, I guess we'll call it, I like these little toilet paper roll crafts they have going on.
1: Yeah, those
2: on.
1: Are fun.
2: I don't little know animals. If the residents got to take part in that, or maybe if they had some of the outside community come in, because they do involve the West Point community a lot. They have high schoolers that come in and volunteer. Sometimes the elementary students will come by, like for Halloween, they'll come do their
1: sure.
2: little costume
1: I'm sure prom
2: contest.
1: Was a big, yes. big hit down here.
2: Yes.
1: Where maybe some of the Central League kids or something came over. Fort Madison, who knows where, to Holy Trinity to come celebrate here at the West Point Care Center.
2: Yeah.
1: But yeah, it's always fun down here. They've got an ice cream machine. So
2: yes.
1: I don't know, you know, I'm not sure
2: Katie
1: what other...
2: I keep telling Katie we need one at the station.
1: I'm not sure what other care centers have just on-demand ice cream machines, but... They certainly have that here at the West Point Care Center, which I think is another benefit,
2: yes.
1: one of the perks
2: yep.
1: To being a community member here down in West Point. Of course, when we talk about skilled nursing care, we're talking 24/7, 365, mm-hmm. nurses on staff, CNAs, all the people that you need to take care of somebody physically. I mean, when we talk about this... kind of period in your life where you're in long-term care, medicines, wound care, all of those things become important.
2: Physical therapies.
1: Yeah, so they offer
2: therapies.
1: They offer all of that here at the West Point Care Center, so you can be rest assured that your loved one or you yourself is getting top-notch care. All right, we've got a batter up, winding up to hit. Oh, straight line shot right at the pitcher.
2: The pitcher took that one like a champ, though.
1: Oh, fun. I think this activities director is the one right now who is directing traffic as the pitcher to keep the game a-moving. Here we go. Look at that.
2: You know, Katie, it's always nice to see these activities that get the residents out and about, get them working together, but still keep that life of competition going.
1: Yeah, you know, it was fun to hear some of them played softball in their younger years and that type of thing. So kind of fun to, have a little friendly trash talk, so to speak, a little fun competition.
2: Get your aggression
1: some
2: out when you hit the ball.
1: Some nicknames of, you know, we're of each other. So, yeah, having a lot of fun here down in West Point. And one thing I also noticed, Allison, some of the same faces, familiar faces we see year after year coming
2: yeah.
1: down here to the care center in West Point.
2: Yes, yes. That's what you always want to see as a family with a loved one in a facility as well.
1: Oh, if we're going to sing, you guys got to come over here and sing on the radio. Here we go. Come over here. We got to get this on the radio.
2: Here we go.
1: I know it. Do you know it, Allison?
2: Yeah. Nobody wants me to sing, but...
1: Oh, I'm tethered.
2: I'm sorry.
1: Oh. No, it's okay. I'm trying to get the microphone closer so we can get a good...
2: Come back, so let's root. Root, root. There we go.
1: We're not, the game is not stopping. One.
2: One.
1: Two. Three strikes, you're out at the.
2: Awesome. I think that was good.
1: That was good. Was that buzzing?
2: No,
1: is that buzzing
2: the beeping
1: us?
2: Is a is
1: okay.
2: A call.
1: I was worried for a second there.
2: Katie's
1: that
2: like,
1: we
2: what
1: set
2: what
1: off.
2: Happened?
1: I set off some alarm. I accidentally did hit. They have a nice security system, which we should also know is important
2: yes.
1: when we talk about long-term care. But I did accidentally bump into it earlier, so I was okay. The ball is coming at me, Allison. What do we do? Oh no!
2: I'm the wrong person to ask. I'm really not good at sports.
1: You're not good. Well, we gotta get.
2: Yes, but if you
1: here
2: can
1: you
2: hear
1: go.
2: The call sound or call signal in the background, that's important too. You want to make sure that if your loved one is in a facility, that the people who are taking care of them know that they need someone to take care of them.
1: Right, and you know, in and out, that type of thing. So great to see that they have, and most of the care centers that we visit,
2: oh yes,
1: of course, do have those things. We've talked about this before, Allison, too, but the importance of touring and going to see different care centers so that you know where you might want to go if that time would ever come for
2: yeah.
1: you. But definitely West Point Care Center is a perfect place, especially if you live, you know, in this area. Yes. You're going to know some faces and have some friends here built in.
2: And the cool thing is, I know it's not that time of year, but maybe if it comes to winter, or let's say you don't want to take care of your yard, maybe it's just easier to have somebody else take care of that for you. That's another great reason to look at the facilities as well, because if you don't need a ton of care, you can still be rest assured that if that comes up.
1: Sure. I mean, you know, people to check on your health daily, to give dispense medications, help with showers, I mean, to do all your laundry, cooking, mm-hmm. cleaning, all of that for
2: and
1: you.
2: And socialize. I mean, to be able to have those life is huge.
1: Exactly. That was a good one. A straight line shot. We didn't have a shortstop. So that one gets all the way through for another home
2: run. I
1: think
2: the chair kind of acts as a shortstop on that one.
1: I know. Interesting here that we are playing in the dining room. Like I said, yeah. I feel like we're breaking some of the rules. But maybe, hey, it's nursing home week. It's a chance to have fun and make memories. And that's certainly what's happening here today at West Point. So we're having fun. All right. Batter up. Let's see. Oh, a nice one.
2: That's at least a single.
1: Yeah, definitely a single. She got through. Straight line shot, tip of the bat. Do seem to be having fun, of course, always. Lots of people on staff. So,
2: yeah.
1: You know, when it comes to resident care, checking in with their with the people that live here, I think they've got plenty of people on deck to help assist when necessary.
2: Well, I also like their decorations. It's very homey. It's more of a calm brown color scheme. So if you want somewhere that feels warm, I think that this would
1: sure.
2: be a good choice.
1: Yeah, and that's an interesting point, too. I mean, I think we've seen it transform, you know, throughout the years here. So that's kind of fun, too,
2: yeah.
1: I think. You know, always something different going on, different decorations, different kind of things to bring that homey feel to the facility.
2: Yeah.
1: You don't want to feel like you're in a facility.
2: No, no. And when we look at this billboard over here, I think it's beautifully in theme with this week. The Moments in Bloom, they have the little paper flowers everywhere. There's some here behind me that I kept bumping up against.
1: Yeah, really cute decorations down here yeah. for the springy kind of feel. And I noticed on my way down, too, so many wonderful iris in bloom, and the peonies
2: yes.
1: are starting to bloom, and it is kind of just that time of year, which makes it so fun to, you know, be able to sit outside. And at a place like West Point Care Center, a beautiful kind of park-like setting, really.
2: Yes.
1: Quiet town. Just a great little place to call home.
2: Yeah, and I see they have some potting mix bags over here. I think they're getting ready to redo their planters for this time of year, it looks like.
1: They like the song. I don't...
2: We need some Cracker Jacks.
1: I know. They put a little toy in the box.
2: You know, I can always go for a good concession stand hot dog.
1: Oh, yeah. For sure. I can't believe nobody's asked for ice cream yet, but
2: well, we could be the first.
1: Sure.
2: I don't think that's a bad thing.
1: They're getting better, you know. Every go around through, they seem to.
2: Well, I think this should bring up another great thing is there's a lot of opportunities for exercise, because I know if I'm home by myself sitting around, I'm not exercising.
1: Yeah.
2: I'm not getting up and doing anything. So if I can be with my friends playing a game, you get exercise and you don't really think about it.
1: Yeah, that's another great thing about a place like West Point Care Center is the activities. I mean, of course,
2: yeah.
1: just
2: yeah.
1: the daily activities from, you know, your bingo and your card games. You know, I see word searches on some of the tables. Got some newspapers, you know, to read.
2: Yeah.
1: So lots of ways to kind of keep involved. I also see they do the news every day. So they must have like a maybe a coffee group or some type of way where they get together and they just talk about the news for the day. So, hey, that's pretty cool, too.
2: Yeah, yeah. Well, it's important to stay connected with your community, connected with the world,
1: oh,
2: know what's
1: sure.
2: going on.
1: 100%.
2: Mm-hmm. Yeah. Well, Katie, do you think we should take a short little break
1: yeah,
2: and see if we can find anybody?
1: Yeah, let's take a little bit of a break, and we'll see if we can't get somebody from the West Point Care Center over here to speak with us so you can get kind of a firsthand look.
2: Oh,
1: oh my goodness.
2: She hit the ball, it bounced off the floor, and hit a resident in the head.
1: Good thing it's a beach ball.
2: Yep, and everybody's laughing.
1: Well, we're having fun here at the West Point Care Center for National Skilled Nursing Care Week. It's a day at the ballpark, and today is no exception as we have a baseball game going on.
2: Yes.
1: Inside. So we're having fun here. But let's kick it back for a few minutes here, a little break on KILJ, and we'll be back with more for National Skilled Nursing Care Week.
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4: Here's your KILJ forecast for Southeast Iowa. Cloudy skies with a few peaks of sun this afternoon, with daytime highs approaching 82. Winds out of the southwest, 15 to 20 miles per hour. Mainly clear tonight, lows level off around 52. High temperatures reach up to 73 tomorrow. Bright sunshine expected. Mainly sunny skies Thursday, with daytime highs approaching 76. 86, chance of thunderstorms Friday. I'm meteorologist Paul Trombley. Right now, it's 79 degrees.
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0: Well, we're back here at the West Point Care Center. We got in here between innings to catch up with one of the players, a home run hitter. Ma'am, introduce yourself to the radio listeners.
1: My name is Carmen.
0: So what position do you play on this ball team here?
1: I like shortstop.
0: You were pitcher for a while,
1: Not pitching, yeah, but shortstop. Yeah.
0: So did you play ball back in the day?
1: High school,
0: yeah.
1: I did. Not
0: yeah.
1: a whole lot, but just a little.
0: Do you like to watch sports at all?
1: Oh, I love it. Don't ask me about the I love the Cubs.
0: You're
1: I'm a Cub fan. Is that okay to say that?
0: Sure. Yeah, you can be whatever you want to be.
1: Yeah. For years, I've been a Cub fan.
0: Go, Cubs, go.
1: They're doing very well right now, and hopefully they'll keep doing well.
0: Do you get to watch some of the ball games here at the care center?
1: I watch my on my TV in my room.
0: In your room?
1: Yes.
0: Okay. So you've been here. I think we've spoken with you before here. Mm. How long have you lived here at the West Point Care Center?
1: I think it's been 3.5 years.
0: Yeah.
1: I might have spoken to you. I'm not sure.
0: Well, you seem to have a lot of fun down here.
1: I do.
0: Are you from this Southeast Iowa area?
1: No, I'm from Moline, Illinois.
0: And okay.
1: I'm up here because my daughter's up here, and I just, it's closer
0: sure.
1: to be with her.
0: Fantastic. Yeah. Mm-hmm. So what do you think about West Point, Iowa?
1: I like it. I like it up here. It's pretty, and the people are beautiful. They're nice, friendly.
0: Good.
1: And everybody here, too.
0: Good.
1: Yeah.
0: Good. So you guys get to play this ball game often?
1: No,
0: this is kind of a special event?
1: Yeah, a little bit.
0: And sometimes you get to go outside, I'm sure, but the weather's kind of iffy today.
1: Yeah.
0: So we're inside.
1: Right.
0: Mm-hmm. What's one of your favorite things, activities or foods or what that you can
1: activities is to, yeah.
0: So what's one of the best ones you've had or that you really enjoy?
1: Well, we do a lot of crafts.
0: Okay.
1: I love crafts. Those flowers are made up there by hand. Those flowers.
0: You did those.
2: They're
0: you have
2: beautiful.
0: Put those. And what about those? We were talking about those ones over on the piano. Did you guys make little like animal?
1: Yeah, we did. And Rose decided to put them up there.
0: Cute.
2: Yeah, I love them.
1: Cute. Yeah. Yeah. And
0: fantastic.
1: Crafts. I like crafts the best.
0: Awesome.
1: Yeah.
0: Well, what about this ice cream machine? I see you guys just have 24/7 ice cream.
1: Yeah, it's open to us and anybody who comes in here. you see them stop there, get their cone, and walk up back out. You know?
0: Well, you're eating ice cream whenever you want. You're playing ball inside the house.
1: Yeah.
0: You guys seem to have a lot of fun down here.
1: Yeah, they try to keep us busy.
0: Yep, that's busy is good.
1: Busy and happy.
0: Fantastic.
1: Yeah.
0: Well, is there anything else you want to say about a day at the ballpark? Did you get to go to any ball games throughout your life? Did you ever
1: went to Chicago.
0: Yeah, and what'd you think? Was it fun?
1: Yeah, but I would sit in the nosebleed section. and I said, no more. If I can't sit down in front and watch him, I'm not coming back. And I haven't been back.
2: Oh, dang.
0: Well, I would say we had a front row seat to your skills out here on the field, we'll call it today. And, man, you can hit the ball.
1: I thought I could hit it better.
0: Well, we were saying, I know, I'm going to make Allison go try it because I think it's harder than it looks.
1: Yeah, it is.
0: Yeah.
2: And I'm starting with zero skills, so it's going to be a spectacle, that's for sure.
1: Okay. Well, I'm glad I talked to you guys, too.
0: Yes, thank
1: Thanks
0: you for have
1: down.
0: A lovely day and celebrate here for National Skilled Nursing Care Week.
2: Yes,
0: I know they're doing something special every single day. Does anybody else want to come? You guys want to sing?
2: I think Martha wants to talk, too.
0: Come talk, come sing, take me out to the ball game. What are we doing? Okay.
2: Oh, she wants Doris to talk first.
0: All right, Doris. I don't know how far I can go because I don't want to. Okay, there we go, Allison. Doris, hello, how are you?
3: I'm fine, thank you.
0: Tell me, where are you from?
3: I'm from West Point, Iowa.
0: Okay, so do you know a lot of the folks here?
3: Just one or two.
0: Just one or two, okay. How long have you been here?
3: Four years.
2: She's not claiming
0: 4 years, okay.
3: I don't hear.
0: You can't hear.
3: So I don't communicate.
0: Oh, that makes it hard. Yeah, that makes it a trick, for sure. Well, you can hit the ball really well out there on the court. Or field, I guess we'll call it.
3: Okay.
0: I don't play ball, so. Do you like ball games?
3: Oh, yes.
0: So, Do you watch any sports? Can you watch sports?
3: No, I can't watch TV.
0: Because you can't see. They were telling me that you were blind and you're out here hitting the ball.
3: I see parts of people.
0: Okay.
3: I see shapes.
0: Okay, so you can see I'm standing here, but not necessarily.
3: Yes.
0: Well, you did a great job with the ball game. What's your favorite thing about West Point Care Center?
3: Clean. It is so clean.
0: It is clean, and it is beautiful facility. They take very good care of you here, for sure. And Martha, do you want to come closer to me so I don't have to go? I'm tethered here to the machine.
4: Okay. Right.
0: How are you this afternoon?
4: I'm fine. I'm real fine.
0: Okay. Well, tell me
4: who
0: you
4: are.
0: I tell
4: you what. I'm Martha Stevensmeyer, and I'm from West Point. And we really have a good time out here. We played noodle ball too, and we have a good time when we play. You know about noodle ball?
0: So you use like a pool noodle?
4: Yeah, and we have a good time. We play that noodle ball too.
0: Well, I'm sure nobody hits anybody else with the noodles either.
4: Oh, you got to be kidding! I mean, it's your thing to do it, you know. But nobody has sores.
0: No, it's all in good fun, right?
4: It's always in good fun. The food's good. I like it here.
0: Good. Yeah, well, I'm glad to hear that.
4: Yeah.
0: Do they take good care of you? They
4: you
0: got you
4: bet.
0: Your medicines and all those things?
4: I tell you what, they take the best of care of me, and I tell you, they tease the life out of those that are quiet. So here I am, I'm not quiet.
0: you learned the drill.
4: I learned that, yeah.
0: Well,
4: Goldie's real good, so get her on the air.
0: Okay, is she the one waiting behind you in the pink?
4: Oh, yeah.
0: Okay.
4: Well, she takes care of the care center. She really does.
0: She's the boss here.
4: Well, she's the second intern after this whole unit.
0: Well, Martha, thank you for it. Was a pleasure speaking with you.
4: Thank you.
0: All right, look at this. We just got a little train going
2: thank
0: of
2: you.
0: Ladies that want to talk on the radio. Good afternoon.
5: Now, you have to hide. You have to talk
0: real
5: on
0: loud.
5: This side.
0: Okay. Tell us who you
5: slower.
0: Are. Okay. Tell us who you are.
5: I am Lucy Goldie from Denmark, Iowa. My boy went to school in Fort Madison, was the ace pitcher for the state out of Fort Madison, and then he had a freak accident. The first time my husband let him go hunting with a bunch of boys.
0: Oh, dear.
5: And he brushed a brush against these glasses, and he had taken them off and put them down here and, you know, was rubbing them, and there was a rabbit run between him and one of the other boys, and that boy shot at it and missed it, and that bullet hit a rock and went in his eye like this.
0: Oh my goodness.
5: And he lost his eye,
0: but he survived though.
5: Not now. He passed.
0: He passed. Wow.
5: Yeah.
0: From the accident?
5: No.
0: No. Just later
5: but
0: on.
5: But that was the end of his
0: of
5: ball,
0: his ball
5: career.
0: Well, did you ever have a ball career?
5: What?
0: Did you ever play ball?
5: Only went to the eighth grade. Yeah, I'm old. I'm 99 years old.
0: Ooh.
2: You look great for your age.
0: When is your birthday?
5: August the 4th.
0: Well, you know, August birthdays are the best. That's my birthday, too. And not the 4th, but the 13th. So.
5: Yes.
0: Very good. Well, how do you like it here at the West Point Care Center?
5: They are very good to me. And there's a lot of smiles go on. And, you know, until you get old, you don't realize all that.
0: Mm.
5: But them smiles mean millions of dollars.
0: That is some wisdom.
5: Pardon?
0: That is some good wisdom that you're passing on to all the listeners right
5: yes,
0: now.
5: Yes, because it means so much. I'm going to cry.
0: Well, you are a good lady. I can tell you that, Goldie. I hear you run this place.
5: Yes. Oh, no, I don't.
2: Yes, you do. You say it with pride.
5: Oh, yes.
0: You do. Oh, it's been such a pleasure speaking with you and watching you play some baseball today.
5: And I am a real sports fan is all. I don't watch any movies because the women's voices do not come through to my ears.
0: Yeah, the higher frequency.
5: But I'm a sports fan, anyhow.
0: Well, good. Good for you.
5: Thank
0: Have some fun today, okay?
5: Yeah, I'm having a good time.
0: Good. Well, it's been so much fun here at the West Point Care Center. And I think everybody got to have...
5: Where's this radio from?
0: So we are KILJ in Mount Pleasant.
5: Mount Pleasant.
0: Yep, yep. Mm-hmm. And we love our listeners down here in this area. And we'll be going to Denmark. We'll go to Denmark Heritage Days. We always do.
5: Really?
0: Oh, yeah. We help promote that. So we like our our Denmark
5: we
0: friends.
5: We are a ball town.
0: Yes, you are. Yes, you are.
5: Yeah.
0: Well, thank you for talking with me.
5: Okay.
0: You
5: thank
0: be good.
5: You so
0: All right.
5: Much.
0: Yes, absolutely.
5: Thank you.
0: Well, you know what? That was some great wisdom that was just passed on to us, Allison, about smiles and enjoying the little things in life.
2: You never know what little actions you do on the daily could really make somebody else's day better.
0: Yeah, you kind of talk about that every day in the Hybe Half Hour. Yeah, come on over.
6: Oh.
0: Yeah, but we just come over this way because we're tethered to the wall is kind of what I meant.
2: She was like, I am not speaking on the radio.
0: We're going to have another resident, a gentleman, come over here who's been hitting home runs all day long.
2: Yeah. It's been a good afternoon, though.
0: Yeah, it's been fun. And now that they've got their little ice cream treat pick-me-ups, so that's good.
2: Recharges.
0: All right. Well, I'll hold this right here for you. Tell me who you are, sir.
7: My name's Ernie Steffensmeyer.
0: Ernie, what did you do for a living?
7: I was a county engineer for the road system of Lee County.
0: Fantastic. So you're from this area? You lived here a long time?
7: Yeah, I was raised by Houghton.
0: Okay.
2: Nice.
7: And then I went to Iowa State, and then I worked 42 years at my job, and then I had health problems.
0: Oh, yes.
7: So that's why I'm here.
0: So how has it been living here? Are they taking good care of you?
7: Oh, yeah, yeah.
0: Yeah?
7: Yeah, the only thing they need to do is stop grinding up my food.
0: Oh. Is that part of your health plan?
7: Yeah.
0: Oh, shoot. Well, they got to take good care of you and tell you what to do a little bit.
7: Yeah.
0: Well, you're a big guy, and I saw you hit some really strong hits out there. Did you play sports back in the day?
7: Well, in high school, I lived at Houghton. And the high school was at Fort Madison, so plus my dad had a farm, so I didn't have a chance really to play sports while I was in school. But afterwards, when I got out and got done with, sorry, went back to school, I should say, I played a lot of sports. I played. Fast pitch softball.
0: Oh, fun.
7: Slow pitch.
0: Yeah.
7: Played rugby. And then I was a coach for the kids' soccer teams.
2: Nice.
0: Well, sounds like you kept busy throughout your life.
7: Yeah.
0: What activities do you like to participate here at the West Point Care Center?
7: Oh, I like the trivia stuff. And... Wheel of Fortune or Jeopardy.
0: I like Jeopardy too.
2: Good.
0: Yeah. Fun.
7: And then this stuff.
0: What's a piece of advice that you want to give people about having a good life?
7: Well, stay as healthy as you can.
0: Yeah.
2: I think that's good.
0: Don't take your health for granted, right? Yeah, for sure.
2: Okay.
0: That's so true. You know, you just every day, every minute you want to enjoy. And it looks like even though you're having health issues, Ernie, you're still having fun.
7: Yeah.
0: And that's what it's all about. You know, you deal with what you have to deal with every day. And, you know, hopefully you can have a little fun along the way.
7: Yeah.
0: Thank Anything you. Else you want to say to the KILJ listeners out there listening today?
7: Yeah, I can get out and do things. And visit people in nursing homes and stuff like that because they'd like to see people.
0: Oh, yeah, that's a good one. Yeah. I love that. Yeah, we always like to remind folks. Ernie Steffensmeyer here at the West Point Care Center would like to see you, so come on by.
2: Mm-hmm.
0: We'll do a shameless plug, right? We can do that.
7: Yeah.
0: Well, you have a wonderful rest of your afternoon, and I appreciate you so much taking some time to talk with me. I think they've abandoned us, Ernie. There's nobody here. They all left. I don't know where they went. Is there something going on down the road, down the hall?
7: They probably take a break to go to the bathroom. And
0: oh, yeah, like sure. Yeah, yeah. Intermission here at the ballpark.
7: Yeah.
0: Well, West Point Care Center is a wonderful place with a lot of people who, you know, have been leaders of the community for so long, and now here they are, you know,
2: enjoying life,
0: enjoying the
2: being taken care of,
0: enjoying the next chapter of life. And so, we want to invite folks, you know, whether you want to volunteer here, maybe they need, you know, looking for a new career, wanting to get into long-term care, you know, you yourself or maybe a loved one is saying, hey, it's time for me to get my laundry done for me. Get my food made for me, clean.
2: Relax.
0: Yeah, so I can just enjoy and have fun. And that's what you can do at some of these activities that they have set up here at the West Point Care Center. And the fun continues all week long because they have so many activities planned for the rest of this week here as we, and so do we, Allison.
2: Yes, we do. Yes, we do.
0: We'll be traveling all over Southeast Iowa to bring the latest to the listeners, what's happening all over the care center. So we've been here in West Point. We were in Mount Pleasant this morning. Mm-hmm. Tomorrow.
2: Winfield tomorrow. Sunrise Terrace, 10 o'clock in the morning.
0: Fantastic. So we want to encourage everyone to tune back in. I'm sure we'll get to talk with Lindsay and some of the residents, and hopefully they make us some of those good omelets that they...
2: I have to call them and tell them that we want everything.
0: Okay, Rhonda, if you're listening, put us down for everything, to everything. But for sure, we're having a blast. And I want to say thank you to the West Point Care Center for having us here for National Skilled Nursing Care Week. We love coming down here and celebrating our West Point Lee County friends. And folks, thanks for tuning in here as we celebrate. Allison, thanks for coming along today.
2: Thank you for letting me. I love this time of year. It's so nice to go out and about, see people, look at these great facilities that we have in Southeast Iowa.
0: And the weather has been gorgeous, and I'll have to tell you, you know, planting season is here. As I drove down here, noticing what is going on in the fields, weather is beautiful, and so enjoy your afternoon, everyone. Slayton, thank you for being our board operator here, and I guess we'll take it away from the ballpark back to the smooth sounds on KILJ.

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Here's your KILJ forecast for Southeast Iowa. Cloudy skies with a few peaks of sun this afternoon, with daytime highs approaching 82. Winds out of the southwest, 15 to 20 miles per hour. Lows level off around 52 tonight, mainly clear skies. Daytime highs approaching 73 tomorrow, bright sunshine expected. High temperatures reach up to 76 Thursday under mainly clear skies. 86 Friday, chance of thunderstorms. I'm meteorologist Paul Frombly. Right now, 79.

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It's a jam-packed week of fun here in May, and KILJ is celebrating National Skilled Nursing Care Week by hosting a couple of live remotes from some of our local care centers. Here's the schedule. On Wednesday, we'll be going to Sunrise Terrace at 10 a.m. On Thursday at 10 a.m. as well, we'll be going to Park Place. Then later on in the afternoon at 2 p.m., it's Birkwood Village of Fort Madison. Then to cap it all off on Friday, Prestige Care Center Fairfield at 2 p.m. So make sure you go out and thank someone that works in nursing care. 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

cloudy skies with a few peaks of sun this afternoon, with daytime highs approaching 82. Southwesterly winds 15 to 20 miles per hour. Lows level off around 52. Tonight, mainly clear skies. I'm meteorologist Paul Trombley. Right now, it's 79 degrees.

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1: I'm Jennifer Kuiper. President Trump's FDA commissioner is out. The latest from CBS's Linda Kenyon.
2: Marty McCary is resigning as head of the Food and Drug Administration. He was an outspoken opponent of COVID measures during the pandemic. But in recent weeks, health industry executives, abortion opponents, and others complained about him. Most recently, vaping lobbyists said he was blocking approval of fruit-flavored e-cigarettes, flavors which sometimes appeal to children. When asked about his resignation, President Trump praised McCary and said, quote, he's a terrific guy and that he's going to go on, he's going to do well. Linda Kenyon, CBS News, The White House.
1: President Trump heads to Beijing for a high-stakes summit with Chinese President Xi Jinping. He says of the war with Iran,
3: well, I think, number one, we're going to have a long talk about it. I think he's been relatively good, to be honest with you. You look at the blockade, no problem.
1: Denver International Airport officials say ground detection sensors were set off when a 41-year-old man scaled the 8-foot fence surrounding the airport Friday night and was struck and killed by a plane. It has been ruled suicide. When operators reviewed the alarm, cameras showed a group of deer just outside the perimeter. Denver Airport CEO Phil Washington.
4: They did not initially see the trespasser. The camera view was alternating between the wildlife and the individual. There are some ditches in the area, so the person was out of view for a bit.
1: There was a short court hearing for Tiger Woods today after his March arrest for suspicion of driving under the influence. Our Cammy McCormick reports.
5: Tiger Woods' prescription drug records will be handed over to prosecutors. They had issued a subpoena for all of his prescription medication records from the start of the year through March. Defense attorney Doug Duncan argued Woods had a right to privacy.
6: I'm asking for a protective order to govern who can view these records.
5: Prosecutors agreed to limit access to the information.
1: CBS's Ian Lee has the latest on 16 Americans being monitored at a specialized medical facility in Omaha, Nebraska, after a hantavirus outbreak on their cruise ship.
7: We do know that there are 15 people in the quarantine unit. That is more like a hotel room than a hospital bed. There is one person in the biocontainment unit. That is more like a hospital room. They got everything they needed in there. That person has tested positive, but they aren't showing any symptoms.
1: Memphis Grizzlies and agency Priority Sports have announced the death of Grizzlies forward Brandon Clark at age 29. No word on the cause of death. Stocks are mixed on Wall Street, CBS.
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1: Questions about the future for an NBA superstar who may have reached the end of the line. Here's CBS's Steve Kathan.
11: After a four-game sweep at the hands of Oklahoma City, the L.A. Lakers are out of the NBA playoffs, and 41-year-old star LeBron James said afterward he's not sure if he'll return for a record 24th NBA season.
12: I don't know. I mean, I don't know what the future holds for me, obviously, as it stands right now tonight. You know, I got a lot of time. I'll sit back, like I think I said it last year after we lost, I think, to Minnesota, to go back and recalibrate with my family and talk with them.
11: About the playoff loss, James said, I left everything I could on the floor. Steve Kathan, CBS News.
1: For the second straight year, Ephraim Owens, an Indianapolis native who competed on TV's The Voice, will sing America the Beautiful before the Indianapolis 500. That race takes place on May 24th. Jennifer Kuiper, CBS News.
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17: From your Southeast Iowa Information Center, I'm Allison Jacobs. A Burlington man is facing multiple charges following a domestic assault investigation in Des Moines County. According to the Des Moines County Sheriff's Office, deputies were dispatched around 6 p.m. on May 8th to lot 115 at 11912 Des Moines County Highway 99 after reports of a woman screaming for help. When deputies arrived, they reportedly observed a man shoving a woman away by the face and neck outside the residence. Authorities say the woman had visible injuries on both arms and was bleeding. Deputies identified the man as 76-year-old Terry Wayne Johnston of Burlington. According to the report, Johnston admitted to poking his wife several times with either a key or a pin, causing the bleeding injuries. He also allegedly admitted to causing facial injuries on a previous occasion by striking her with an open hand and headbutting her. Johnston was taken into custody and charged with domestic abuse assault causing injury and assault causing serious injury. He was transported to the Des Moines County Correctional Center. Authorities remind the public that a criminal charge is merely an accusation and the defendant is presumed innocent unless and until proven guilty in a court of law. The Mount Pleasant Community School District Board of Education held its regular monthly meeting last night at the Mount Pleasant High School Media Center, featuring student recognition, staff honors, and several approvals ahead of the next school year. The meeting began with a student spotlight presentation from the Mount Pleasant High School speech team. Students gave board members a brief demonstration while explaining how the speech program operates and what participants experience during competitions and events throughout the year. The board also recognized several retiring district employees for their years of service to the school district and community. Honored Monday night were Harlan Elementary kindergarten teacher Chris Snyder, transportation director Ted Carlson, and superintendent John Henriksen. Each received a plaque recognizing their dedication to the district. Following the presentations, Superintendent Henriksen thanked board members and distributed certificates in recognition of School Board Appreciation Month. Board members also reviewed district goals for the 2025-2026 school year, including updates on graduation rates, attendance, academics, professional practice, and student learning skills. During his superintendent's report, Henriksen announced that registration for the 2026-2027 school year will take place August 4th. He also noted there will be no school board work sessions held during the summer months. Henriksen additionally discussed new state legislation allowing 8th grade students to become eligible to participate in high school and varsity athletics. The board approved a slight increase in school meal prices for next year. Elementary lunches will increase by 10 cents to $2.75, while meals for students in grades 6 through 12 will rise to $2.95. Breakfast prices will increase by 30 cents to $1.80. Substitute teacher pay was also addressed, with the board approving a 3% increase. Full-day substitution pay will rise to $155, while half-day pays will increase to $77.50. In facility updates, the board approved a remodeling quote from J.C. Wiley & Sons totaling just over $75,000 for work at the administrative building. This is ahead of the 26-27 school year. And the board also approved nearly $74,000 in concrete repairs for the high school parking lot and this work will be completed by Jim Barton Construction.
18: It's May 12th, I'm Slayton Swords, and it's time for the sports with high school track and field. Danville, New London, Winkle, Wamplo, Van Buren County, and Winfield Mountain Union will try the Sigourney for the Class 1A Region 10 state qualifying meet on Thursday, May 14th. Also going on Thursday, West Burlington, Notre Dame, Mediapolis, Columbus, and Central Lee will contend at Tipton for the Class 2A Region 7 state qualifying meet, and Mount Pleasant will host the Class 3A Region 5 state qualifying meet, with Fairfield and Washington making the trip. Moving on to high school soccer, the Mount Pleasant boys team finished conference play undefeated and officially as back-to-back Southeast Conference champions after taking down Burlington on the road last night 1-0. Isaiah Denning scored the lone goal for the Panthers. The Mount Pleasant girls team fell to the 14th-ranked Greyhounds 10-0. The Panthers will try the Burlington-Notre Dame on Thursday, May 14th, with the girls' teams leading off the night at 5 p.m. The Minneapolis boys team lost to Hillcrest Academy last night 5-1. Burlington-Notre Dame will host Minneapolis tonight, with the girls' teams leading off the night at 5 p.m. Washington swept Keokuk last night with the girls' team winning 4-0, and the boys' team clobbering the Chiefs 9-1. Santiago Ramirez notched 3 assists and a hat-trick for the Demons. The Washington girls' team will hit the road to play Mid-Prairie at 5 p.m. on Thursday, with the boys' team making the trip to Clear Creek Command on Friday, May 15th at 5 p.m. Fairfield swept by Fort Madison last night with the girls' team losing 5-1, and the boys' team falling to the Bloodhounds 3-1. The Trojans will contend with Centerville on Thursday, with the girls' team playing first at 5 p.m. at home. The Columbus Winfield Mountain Union girls' team celebrated senior night with a 3-0 shutout of Centerville last night. Delia Valdez, Mary Parr, and Roslyn Garza each found the back of the net. The Waco boys' team will try the Columbus tonight at 5 p.m. Wapello will play tonight with the girls' team hitting the road to face off against Cedar Valley Christian, and the boys' team staying home to take on Highland with both games kicking off at 5 p.m. And essentially will compete at home tonight with the girls' team playing at Canton at 5 p.m., and the boys' game the follow at 7 p.m. against Hillcrest Academy. Moving on to high school boys' soccer rankings, the Iowa High School Athletic Association released their fourth edition of the boys' soccer rankings, and Burlington Notre Dame made their first appearance into the top 10, rounding out the Class 1A rankings. The Nikes are 11-3 on the year, with a 2-0 marquee victory over Class 2A's number 5 Williamsburg this past Saturday. The team averages an impressive 6 goals per game, while notching 9 shutouts as well. Sophomores have accounted for 57 of the team's 86 goals, including 31 from Jordan Edgington. Moving on to high school golf, the Southeast Iowa Super Conference girls teams met on the fairways yesterday for their conference meet, and Highland grabbed the team title with a team score of 370, as Wamplo and Burlington Notre Dame rounded out the top three. Nike, Allie Booten, a freshman, led the entire course with a round of 79. Everson Hopkins joined her teammate in the top 10 with a score of 88. Wamplo's Emmeline Marshall finished just outside the podium with a 4th place card of 86, as Macy Koontz grabbed 10th place. Winfield Mountain Union was led by Ashlyn Bender, who took home a 91 for the course, which was good enough for 7th place. Bree Spears of Mediapolis finished in 9th place with a score of 94. Elizabeth Griffith of Holy Trinity Catholic, Jocelyn Hernandez of Columbus, and Waco's Morgan Meyer snatched 11th, 12th, and 14th place respectively. The Columbus, Danville, Holy Trinity Catholic, Van Buren County, Waco, Wamplo, and Winfield Mountain Union girls teams will head to New London for the Class 1A Region 5C meet on Friday, May 15th. The girls' Southeast Conference tournament is slated for tomorrow, May 13th in Washington. The Mount Pleasant and Washington boys teams will gear up for their Class 3A sectional qualifier in Fairfield tomorrow. The Winfield Mountain Union boys team will host a Class 1A sectional qualifier for Danville, Holy Trinity Catholic, New London, Waco, and Wamplo tomorrow. And the Minneapolis, Central Lee, and Columbus boys teams will meet in Tipton for their Class 2A sectional qualifier tomorrow. Moving on to high school boys tennis, Fairfield will host a Class 1A District 4 singles and doubles competition on Saturday, May 16th, with Mount Pleasant making the trip. Moving on to college signings, a pair of Waco student-athletes signed their letter of intent to continue their athletic careers at the collegiate level yesterday, with Garrett Landau joining the Mustangs at Mount Mercy University and Drew Dykstra opting to attend Northwestern College. Landau, who finished in the top 10 at the Southeast Iowa Super Conference cross-country meet in the fall, will be running cross-country and participating in the jazz band. And Dykstra will be pulling double duty running for both the cross-country and track and field programs. The Warrior collected a trio of top 11 finishes at the 2025 Iowa High School State Track Championships last year and helped the Waco cross-country program earn a top 5 ranking by the Iowa Association of Track Coaches as he nabbed the individual conference gold medal in the fall. And both grabbed an individual SCISC banner at the 2026 Conference Track and Field Meet in front of their home crowd last week. Moving on to Southeastern Community College, the softball team announced that three of their players will be continuing their softball careers at a four-year university next season. Anna Woods will attend Upper Iowa University, Mackenzie Sweeney will be heading to Lewis University, and Lydia Zaruba will be playing at William Penn University. Moving on to college baseball, Iowa will finish the regular season with a three-game series against Purdue starting on Thursday, May 14th at 6:35 p.m. from Principal Park in Des Moines. And it's now time for this day in sports history. 1955, Chicago Cubs' Sam Toothpick Jones is the first African-American to pitch a no-hitter, winning 4-0 over the Pittsburgh Pirates. In 1970, Ernie Banks hits his 500th career home run. And in 1998, Indiana Pacers head coach Larry Bird became only the third rookie head coach to win the NBA Coach of the Year award. It's May 12th, I'm Slayton Swords. And that was the sports.
19: Mainly cloudy skies this afternoon with highs around 81. West winds 15 to 20 miles per hour. Lows level off around 52. Tonight, mainly clear skies. 73 tomorrow, clear skies. I'm meteorologist Paul Trombley. Right now, it's 73 degrees.
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Here's your KILJ forecast for Southeast Iowa. Cloudy skies with a few peaks of sun this afternoon, with daytime highs approaching 81. Winds out of the west, 15 to 20 miles per hour. Lows level off around 52 tonight, mainly clear skies. High temperatures reach up to 73 tomorrow. Ample sunshine expected. Mainly sunny skies Thursday, with daytime highs approaching 77. 86, chance of thunderstorms Friday. I'm meteorologist Paul Trombley. Currently 73.

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4: Here's your KILJ forecast for Southeast Iowa. Cloudy skies with a few peaks of sun this afternoon, with daytime highs approaching 81. Winds out of the west, 15 to 20 miles per hour. Mainly clear skies tonight, lows dip down to about 52. Ample sunshine expected tomorrow, high temperatures reach up to 73. Mainly clear Thursday, with daytime highs approaching 77. 86, chance for storms Friday. I'm meteorologist Paul Trombley. Currently 73.
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Mainly clear tonight with a low of 52. Northwest winds 10 to 15 miles per hour. 73 tomorrow. Ample sunshine expected. Clear skies tomorrow night. Lows level off around 46. I'm meteorologist Paul Trombley. Right now, 79.

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1: I'm Jennifer Kuiper. Some emotional testimony at a House Oversight Committee hearing into the handling of the Jeffrey Epstein investigation and document release. CBS's Cammie McCormick.
2: An Epstein survivor identified as Rosa says she was subjected to repeated sex abuse and rape. And despite efforts to protect her identity, her name has appeared more than 500 times in court records after the Justice Department's release of the files.
3: My name was exposed to the world. Now reporters from across the globe contact me. I cannot live without looking over my shoulder. I can only imagine the long-term impact this mistake will have on my life.
2: The field hearing took place in Palm Beach, Florida.
1: The head of the Food and Drug Administration resigned. CBS's Olivia Rinaldi on the departure of Marty McCary.
4: One of the reasons I'm told that he is out at that post is over youth vaping, because there was an effort to start reapproving some of these flavors that could be seen as appealing to younger members.
1: A doctor in Paris says a French hantavirus patient is critically ill and on an artificial lung. The World Health Organization says the outbreak has now reached 11 total reported cases worldwide, 9 of which have been confirmed. The overall tally includes 3 people from the cruise ship who died. CBS News medical correspondent Dr. Celine Gounder says this is not like COVID.
5: It is more deadly if you get it, but the key word there is if you get it. It is less infectious. COVID was airborne. Most of the transmissions with hantavirus are direct intimate contact.
1: 2 former cruise ship passengers are being monitored in an Atlanta hospital, and 16 are in a special facility in Omaha. A Maryland man mistakenly deported to El Salvador has appeared in federal court. The hearing focused on the Department of Homeland Security's effort to deport Kilmar Abrego Garcia to Liberia. Abrego Garcia's attorney, Simon Sandoval Moschenberg, noted Abrego Garcia agreed to be deported to Costa Rica, but DHS would not go along with that.
6: Since the government is unwilling to send him to Costa Rica for really unexplained reasons, the order continues that they're not allowed to deport him to Africa instead. And since they're not allowed to deport him to Africa instead, the order continues that they're not allowed to take him back into ICE custody.
1: Abrego Garcia faces human smuggling charges in Tennessee. U.S. consumer prices climbed sharply again last month as the war with Iran pushed energy prices higher. The consumer price index rose 3.8% from April 2025. CBS's Kelly O'Grady says on a month-to-month basis,
7: prices were up 0.6% in April. Wages were only up 0.2%. Don't want that gap to widen.
1: Stocks closed mixed on Wall Street. This is CBS News.
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1: Scientists are working on a vaccine that could extend the lives of people with certain types of brain cancers. Researchers say the DNA-based vaccine created by taking samples of a patient's tumor is safe and prolonged patients' overall survival. Neurosurgeon scientist Dr. Albert Kim.
10: Most of the people who received the vaccine had evidence of an immune reaction that we wanted to see against the brain tumor.
1: The Fountain of Youth could be in your local museum or concert hall.
11: Daisy Fancourt leads a University College London team studying patterns in our DNA that determine aging.
12: We can look at these patterns to see if someone is older or younger than the number of birthdays they've had. And we found that people who engage more in the arts have got this younger epigenetic age.
11: Engaging in the arts can mean anything from visiting a museum to taking a pottery class. What is not clear, whether it's the art that slows our aging process or the joy we can get by engaging with it. Vicky Barker, CBS News, London.
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13: 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That's crazy. If you drive, you have to download Upside, the free app that gives you cash back every time you get gas. 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
17: Radio Iowa. I'm Dar Danielson. Governor Kim Reynolds announced today that Corteva will locate the global headquarters of its future independent seed and genetics company, Vylor, in Johnston, following its planned separation later this year. Johnston was the home of Pioneer Hybrid Seed before being taken over by Corteva. U.S. House is scheduled to vote this week on allowing year-round E15 sales. Iowa Senator Chuck Grassley expects opposition from the oil industry, but says the House Speaker has already made a commitment to bring the issue to the floor.
18: Hopefully that vote is positive for E15.
17: President Trump said during a campaign rally back in January that he'd sign an E15 bill. The Des Moines Airport is dropping the letters and going to a straight numbering system for its gates. Spokesperson Sarah Hooger says passengers showing up for a flight Wednesday will see the new designation.
19: The gate numbers will align with what's on your boarding pass as long as the airlines did their job.
17: It's part of the transition for the new multi-million-dollar terminal that's on schedule to open in January. Radio Iowa, I'm Dar Danielson.
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22: From your Southeast Iowa Information Center, I'm Allison Jacobs. A Burlington man is facing multiple charges following a domestic assault investigation in Des Moines County. According to the Des Moines County Sheriff's Office, deputies were dispatched around 6 p.m. on May 8th to lot 115 at 11912 Des Moines County Highway 99 after reports of a woman screaming for help. When deputies arrived, they reportedly observed a man shoving a woman away by the face and neck outside the residence. Authorities say the woman had visible injuries on both arms and was bleeding. Deputies identified the man as 76-year-old Terry Wayne Johnston of Burlington. According to the report, Johnston admitted to poking his wife several times with either a key or a pin, causing the bleeding injuries. He also allegedly admitted to causing facial injuries on a previous occasion by striking her with an open hand and headbutting her. Johnston was taken into custody and charged with domestic abuse assault causing injury and assault causing serious injury. He was transported to the Des Moines County Correctional Center. Authorities remind the public that a criminal charge is merely an accusation and the defendant is presumed innocent unless and until proven guilty in a court of law. The Mount Pleasant Community School District Board of Education held its regular monthly meeting last night at the Mount Pleasant High School Media Center, featuring student recognition, staff honors, and several awards, or I should say several approvals, ahead of the next school year. The meeting began with a student spotlight presentation from the Mount Pleasant High School speech team. Students gave board members a brief demonstration while explaining how the speech program operates and what participants experience during competitions and events throughout the year. The board also recognized several retiring district employees for their years of service to the school district and community. Honored Monday night were Harlan Elementary Kindergarten teacher Chris Snyder, Transportation Director Ted Carlson, and Superintendent John Henriksen. Each received a plaque recognizing their dedication to the district. Following the presentations, Superintendent Henriksen thanked board members and distributed certificates in recognition of School Board Appreciation Month. Board members also reviewed district goals for the 2025-2026 school year, including updates on graduation rates, attendance, academics, professional practice, and student learning skills. During his superintendent's report, Henriksen announced that registration for the 2026-2027 school year will take place August 4th. He also noted there will be no school board work sessions held during the summer months. Henriksen additionally discussed new state legislation allowing 8th grade students to become eligible to participate in high school and varsity athletics. The board approved a slight increase in school meal prices for next year. Elementary lunches will increase by 10 cents to $2.75, while meals for students in grades 6 through 12 will rise to $2.95. Breakfast prices will increase by 30 cents to $1.80. Substitute teacher pay was also addressed, with the board approving a 3% increase. Full-day substitution pay will rise to $155, while half-day pays will increase to $77.50. In facility updates, the board approved a remodeling quote from J.C. Wiley & Sons totaling just over $75,000 for work at the administrative building. This is ahead of the 26-27 school year. And the board also approved nearly $74,000 in concrete repairs for the high school parking lot, and this work will be completed by Jim Barton Construction.
0: It's May 12th, I'm Slayton Swords, and it's time for the sports hour with high school track and field. Danville, New London, Waco, Wampanoag, Van Buren County, and Winfrey Mountain Union will try the Sigourney for the Class 1A Region 10 state qualifying meet on Thursday, May 14th. Also going on Thursday, West Burlington, Notre Dame, Mediapolis, Columbus, and Central Lee will contend at Tipton for the Class 2A Region 7 state qualifying meet, and Mount Pleasant will host the Class 3A Region 5 state qualifying meet, with Fairfield and Washington making the trip. Moving on to high school soccer, the Mount Pleasant boys team finished conference play undefeated and officially as back-to-back Southeast Conference champions after taking down Burlington on the road last night 1-0. Isaiah Denning scored the lone goal for the Panthers. The Mount Pleasant girls team fell to the 14th-ranked Greyhounds 10-0. The Panthers will try the Burlington Notre Dame on Thursday, May 14th, with the girls' teams leading off the night at 5 p.m. The Minneapolis boys team lost to Hillcrest Academy last night 5-1. Burlington Notre Dame will host Minneapolis tonight, with the girls' teams leading off the night at 5 p.m. Washington swept Keokuk last night, with the girls' team winning 4-0, and the boys' team clobbering the Chiefs 9-1. Santiago Ramirez notched 3 assists and a hat-trick for the Demons. The Washington girls team will hit the road to play Mid-Prairie at 5 p.m. on Thursday, with the boys team making the trip to Clear Creek Amana on Friday, May 15th at 5 p.m. Fairfield swept by Fort Madison last night, with the girls team losing 5-1, and the boys team falling to the Bloodhounds 3-1. The Trojans will contend with Centerville on Thursday, with the girls team playing first at 5 p.m. at home. The Columbus Winfrey Mountain Union girls team celebrated senior night with a 3-0 shutout of Centerville last night. Delia Valdez, Mary Parr, and Roslyn Garza each found the back of the net. The Waco boys team will try the Columbus tonight at 5 p.m. Wampanoag will play tonight, with the girls team hitting the road to face off against Cedar Valley Christian, and the boys team staying home to take on Highland, with both games kicking off at 5 p.m. And Central Lee will compete at home tonight, with the girls team playing at Canton at 5 p.m. and the boys game the following at 7 p.m. against Hillcrest Academy. Moving on to high school boys soccer rankings, the Iowa High School Athletic Association released their fourth edition of the boys soccer rankings, and Burlington Notre Dame made their first appearance into the top 10, rounding out the Class 1A rankings. The Nikes are 11-3 on the year, with a 2-0 marquee victory over Class 2A's number 5 Williamsburg this past Saturday. The team averages an impressive 6 goals per game, while notching 9 shutouts as well. Sophomores have accounted for 57 of the team's 86 goals, including 31 from Jordan Edgington. Moving on to high school golf, the Southeast Iowa Super Conference girls teams met on the fairways yesterday for their conference meet, and Highland grabbed the team title with a team score of 370, as Wampanoag and Burlington Notre Dame rounded out the top three. Nike, Allie Booten, a freshman, led the entire course with a round of 79. Everson Hopkins joined her teammate in the top 10 with a score of 88, Wapello's Emlyn Marshall finished just outside the podium with a 4th place card of 86, as Macy Kuntz grabbed 10th place. Winfrey Monteyne was led by Ashlyn Bender, who took home a 91 for the course, which was good enough for 7th place. Bree Spears of Minneapolis finished in 9th place with a score of 94. Elizabeth Griffith of Holy Trinity Catholic, Jocelyn Hernandez of Columbus, and Waco's Morgan Meyer snatched 11th, 12th, and 14th place respectively. The Columbus, Danville, Holy Trinity Catholic, Van Buren County, Waco, Wapello, and Winfrey Mountain Union girls teams will head to New London for the Class 1A Region 5C meet on Friday, May 15th. The girls' Southeast Conference tournament is slated for tomorrow, May 13th in Washington. The Mount Pleasant Washington boys teams will gear up for their Class 3A sectional qualifier in Fairfield tomorrow. The Winfrey Mountain Union boys team will host a Class 1A sectional qualifier for Danville, Holy Trinity Catholic, New London, Waco, and Wapello tomorrow. And the Minneapolis, Central Lee, and Columbus boys teams will meet in Tipton for their Class 2A sectional qualifier tomorrow. Moving on to high school boys tennis, Fairfield will host a Class 1A District 4 singles and doubles competition on Saturday, May 16th, with Mount Pleasant making the trip. Moving on to college signings, a pair of Waco student-athletes signed their letter of intent to continue their athletic careers at the collegiate level yesterday, with Garrett Landau joining the Mustangs at Mount Mercy University and Drew Dykstra opting to attend Northwestern College. Landau, who finished in the top 10 at the Southeast Iowa Super Conference cross-country meet in the fall, will be running cross-country and participating in the jazz band. And Dykstra will be pulling double duty running for both the cross-country and track and field programs. The Warrior collected a trio of top 11 finishes at the 2025 Iowa High School State Track Championships last year and helped the Waco cross-country program earn a top 5 ranking by the Iowa Association of Track Coaches as he nabbed the individual conference gold medal in the fall. And both grabbed an individual SCISE banner at the 2026 Conference Track and Field Meet in front of their home crowd last week. Moving on to Southeastern Community College, the softball team announced that 3 of their players will be continuing their softball careers at a 4-year university next season. Anna Woods will attend Upper Iowa University, Mackenzie Sweeney will be heading to Lewis University, and Lydia Zarubo will be playing at William Penn University. Moving on to college baseball, Iowa will finish the regular season with a 3-game series against Purdue starting on Thursday, May 14th at 6:35 p.m. from Principal Park in Des Moines. And it's now time for this day in sports history. 1955, Chicago Cubs' Sam Toothpick Jones is the first African-American to pitch a no-hitter, winning 4-0 over the Pittsburgh Pirates. In 1970, Ernie Banks hits his 500th career home run. And in 1998, Indiana Pacers head coach Larry Bird became only the 3rd rookie head coach to win the NBA Coach of the Year award. It's May 12th, I'm Slayton Swords, and that was the sports.
2: Mainly clear skies tonight with lows around 52. Northwesterly winds 10 to 15 miles per hour. Clear skies tomorrow. High temperatures reach up to 73. Clear skies tomorrow night. Lows dip down to about 46. I'm meteorologist Paul Trombley. Right now, 81.
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0: It's a jam-packed week of fun here in May, and KILJ is celebrating National Skilled Nursing Care Week by hosting a couple of live remotes from some of our local care centers. Here's the schedule. On Wednesday, we'll be going to Sunrise Terrace at 10 a.m. On Thursday at 10 a.m. as well, we'll be going to Park Place. 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

0: Here's your KILJ forecast for Southeast Iowa. Lows dip down to about 52 tonight under mainly clear skies. Winds out of the northwest, 10 to 15 miles per hour. Daytime highs approaching 73 tomorrow. Ample sunshine expected. Lows level off around 46 tomorrow night. Clear skies. Mainly sunny skies Thursday with daytime highs approaching 77. 86, chance of thunderstorms Friday. I'm meteorologist Paul Trombley. Right now, it's 81 degrees.
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2: Here's your KILJ forecast for Southeast Iowa. Lows dip down to about 52 tonight under mainly clear skies, northwest winds 10 to 15 miles per hour. Daytime highs approaching 73 tomorrow, ample sunshine expected. Lows level off around 46 tomorrow night, clear skies. High temperatures reach up to 77 Thursday under mainly sunny skies. 86 Friday, chance of thunderstorms. I'm meteorologist Paul Trombley. Currently 81.
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2: I'm Jennifer Kuiper. Inflation accelerated in April, the highest since May 2023, as the Iran war pushed up energy costs and more. CBS's Jared Hill.
3: Costs are definitely getting high.
4: Yeah.
3: Gas prices, grocery store prices.

0: latest discovered in a passenger quarantined at a hospital in Spain.
1: Given the long incubation period of the virus, it's possible we might see more cases in the coming weeks.
0: One American who tested positive but is not experiencing symptoms is currently being held in a biocontainment unit at the University of Nebraska Medical Center.
2: 18 U.S. citizens are being monitored at facilities in Nebraska and Georgia. An Epstein survivor identified as Rosa has given powerful testimony. Democrats on the House Oversight Committee held the field hearing in Florida as part of the investigation into the handling of the Jeffrey Epstein case and document release. Rosa noted that her modeling firm, run by convicted sexual predator and modeling agent Jean-Luc Brunel, relocated her to Miami, where she says,
3: Jeffrey Epstein was under house arrest for the molestation of underage girls at the exact time he was abusing me.
2: Despite efforts to protect her identity, her name appeared more than 500 times in court records when the Justice Department released the Epstein files. Medical examiner Sterling McLaren says of the 41-year-old man who scaled a Denver airport fence on Friday, crossed a runway, and was struck and killed by a Frontier Airlines plane.
4: The best way to determine manner is to evaluate the totality of the investigation, scene findings, circumstances, and history. And based on all of those findings together, we determined the manner of death to be suicide.
2: The collision sparked an engine fire, and the plane was evacuated after the cabin filled with smoke. 12 passengers suffered minor injuries. This is CBS News.
5: I want to know what's going on in the world.
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2: A chemical that helps give New York bagels and pizza their unique taste may soon be banned.
8: Most New York bakers use flour that contains potassium bromate.
9: It's sort of a hack to make your pizza dough and bagels more consistent.
8: But CBS News contributor Dr. Mark Hyman says studies have found it's a possible carcinogen. A bill that would ban the chemical has arrived at New York Governor Kathy Hochul's desk. Hyman says unbromated flour should not raise prices.
9: General Mills sells brominated and unbrominated flour for the same price.
8: But bakers say they would have to hire more skilled workers to keep their dough consistent. Michael Wallace, CBS News, New York.
2: A sudden halt for tech stocks put the brakes on Wall Street's record-setting run. The Dow closed up 56 points, but the Nasdaq tumbled 186 points, and the S&P 500 dipped 0.2% from its all-time high set the day before. Stocks that had roared higher in the AI boom were some of the market's heaviest weights. Oil prices rose about 3%. Jennifer Kuiper, CBS News.
10: $5,000. That's the average amount of money people in the U.S. are now spending on gas in a year. $5,000. That's crazy.

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0: Mainly clear tonight with a low of 52. Northwest winds 10 to 15 miles per hour. 73 tomorrow. Ample sunshine expected. Clear skies tomorrow night. Lows level off around 46. I'm meteorologist Paul Trombley. Currently, it's 79 degrees.
1: It's a jam-packed week of fun here in May, and KILJ is celebrating National Skilled Nursing Care Week by hosting a couple of live remotes from some of our local care centers. Here's the schedule. On Wednesday, we'll be going to Sunrise Terrace at 10 a.m. On Thursday at 10 a.m. as well, we'll be going to Park Place. Then later on in the afternoon at 2 p.m., it's Berkwood Village of Fort Madison. Then to cap it all off on Friday, Prestige Care Center Fairfield at 2 p.m. So make sure you go out and thank someone that works in nursing care. 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
2: Radio Iowa, I'm Dar Danielson. Governor Kim Reynolds announced today that Corteva will locate the global headquarters of its future independent seed and genetics company, Vylor, in Johnston, following its planned separation later this year. Johnston was the home of Pioneer Hybrid Seed before being taken over by Corteva. U.S. House is scheduled to vote this week on allowing year-round E15 sales. Iowa Senator Chuck Grassley expects opposition from the oil industry, but says the House Speaker has already made a commitment to bring the issue to the floor.
3: Hopefully that vote is positive for E15.
2: President Trump said during a campaign rally back in January that he'd sign an E15 bill. The Des Moines Airport is dropping the letters and going to a straight numbering system for its gates. Spokesperson Sarah Hooger says passengers showing up for a flight Wednesday will see the new designation.
4: The gate numbers will align with what's on your boarding pass as long as the airlines did their job.
2: It's part of the transition for the new multi-million dollar terminal that's on schedule to open in January. Radio Iowa, I'm Dar Danielson.
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6: From your Southeast Iowa Information Center, I'm Allison Jacobs. A Burlington man is facing multiple charges following a domestic assault investigation in Des Moines County. According to the Des Moines County Sheriff's Office, deputies were dispatched around 6 p.m. on May 8th to lot 115 at 11912 Des Moines County Highway 99 after reports of a woman screaming for help. When deputies arrived, they reportedly observed a man shoving a woman away by the face and neck outside the residence. Authorities say the woman had visible injuries on both arms and was bleeding. Deputies identified the man as 76-year-old Terry Wayne Johnston of Burlington. According to the report, Johnston admitted to poking his wife several times with either a key or a pin, causing the bleeding injuries. He also allegedly admitted to causing facial injuries on a previous occasion by striking her with an open hand and headbutting her. Johnston was taken into custody and charged with domestic abuse assault causing injury and assault causing serious injury. He was transported to the Des Moines County Correctional Center. Authorities remind the public that a criminal charge is merely an accusation and the defendant is presumed innocent unless and until proven guilty in a court of law. The Mount Pleasant Community School District Board of Education held its regular monthly meeting last night at the Mount Pleasant High School Media Center, featuring student recognition, staff honors, and several approvals ahead of the next school year. The meeting began with a student spotlight presentation from the Mount Pleasant High School speech team. Students gave board members a brief demonstration while explaining how the speech program operates and what participants experience during competitions and events throughout the year. The board also recognized several retiring district employees for their years of service to the school district and community. Honored Monday night were Harlan Elementary kindergarten teacher Chris Snyder, transportation director Ted Carlson, and superintendent John Henriksen. Each received a plaque recognizing their dedication to the district. Following the presentations, Superintendent Henriksen thanked board members and distributed certificates in recognition of School Board Appreciation Month. Board members also reviewed district goals for the 2025-2026 school year, including updates on graduation rates, attendance, academics, professional practice, and student learning skills. During his superintendent's report, Henriksen announced that registration for the 2026-2027 school year will take place August 4th. He also noted there will be no school board work sessions held during the summer months. Henriksen additionally discussed new state legislation allowing 8th grade students to become eligible to participate in high school and varsity athletics. The board approved a slight increase in school meal prices for next year. Elementary lunches will increase by 10 cents to $2.75, while meals for students in grades 6 through 12 will rise to $2.95. Breakfast prices will increase by 30 cents to $1.80. Substitute teacher pay was also addressed, with the board approving a 3% increase. Full-day substitution pay will rise to $155, while half-day pays will increase to $77.50. In facility updates, the board approved a remodeling quote from J.C. Wiley & Sons, totaling just over $75,000 for work at the administrative building. This is ahead of the 26-27 school year. And the board also approved nearly $74,000 in concrete repairs for the high school parking lot, and this work will be completed by Jim Barton Construction. Moving over to Fairfield, the Fairfield Community School District is moving forward with a new phased plan to improve Fairfield Middle School, with district leaders hoping the scaled approach will gain broader public support after several unsuccessful bond referendums in recent years. Under the proposal, the district would first construct a new two-story classroom wing on the north side of the current middle school building, where the bus lane is currently located. The approximately 50,000 square foot addition would include 31 classrooms, while the existing gymnasium, commons, library, band room, and art room would remain in use. Fairfield Superintendent Zach Weigel says the first phase can be completed without raising taxes by using current and future SAVE funds. SAVE, or Secure an Advanced Vision for Education, is funded through Iowa's statewide 1% sales tax dedicated to school infrastructure projects. The district plans to use $4 million currently available in SAVE funds, along with $22.5 million in bonding against future SAVE revenue. This will pay for the first phase of construction. If phase one is completed, the district would then move into phase two, which includes demolishing the eastern portion of the current building and replacing it with a new gymnasium, commons area, kitchen, library, and fine arts spaces. The newer fifth grade wing would remain and could eventually be repurposed for district offices or other uses. District leaders say the future of Phase 2 will depend in part on a smaller general obligation bond referendum, expected to go before voters this November. Weigel says the district has structured the financing plan so taxpayers would not see an increase in the school tax levy if the bond passes. The district also plans to pursue grants and a capital campaign with assistance from Pathfinders RC&D of Fairfield. According to the proposed timeline, initial designs for Phase 1 are expected to be completed by June, with final designs finished by October. Construction bidding could begin by late 2026, with work starting as early as April of 2027, and Phase 1 expected to be completed by the fall of 2028. As part of the project, the district says the middle school bus lane will also be rerouted to improve traffic flow and safety, with those changes expected to be finished in the spring of 2027. Weigel says the district remains committed to providing a modern learning environment for students while taking what he called a fiscally responsible approach to facility improvements. A complaint has been filed with the Iowa Ethics and Campaign Disclosure Board involving Des Moines County Assistant Attorney Trent Hankelvig, who is currently running in the June 2nd primary election for Des Moines County Attorney. Hankelvig is seeking to replace longtime county attorney Lisa Schaefer, who is retiring at the end of the year. According to the complaint filed by Hankelvig's opponent, Travis Ingram, Hankelvig allegedly used county resources to support his campaign, including conducting campaign business through his county-issued email account and computer. The complaint claims the practice continued through early April. Ingram also alleges Hinkelvig used his county office and county-issued computer equipment to participate in a campaign-related podcast interview. Hinkelvig acknowledged participating in the interview and said it was conducted in his office using his county computer after business hours. He also stated he changed his campaign contact information to a private Gmail account after learning of concerns surrounding the use of his county email. Hinkelvig said he was unaware the use of the county email may have violated campaign rules, saying, quote, "The thought never crossed my mind." The complaint further alleges Hinkelvig circulated nomination petitions inside the Des Moines County Courthouse during work hours and sought signatures from courthouse employees while conducting county business. Ingram claims the actions violated Iowa administrative rules regarding the use of public resources for campaign purposes and argues the alleged conduct provided an unfair advantage in the two-candidate Republican primary race. The Iowa Ethics and Campaign Disclosure Board confirmed it has received the complaint. Executive Director and Legal Counsel Erica Eckley said the matter is expected to appear on the board's May 20th agenda, where members will determine whether the allegations warrant a formal investigation. Eckley emphasized that the filing of a complaint does not indicate wrongdoing has occurred. Iowa farmers made significant planting progress last week thanks to mostly dry weather conditions across the state. According to the latest Iowa Crop Progress and Condition Report released by the USDA National Agricultural Statistics Service, there were 6.5 days suitable for field work during the week ending May 10th. Iowa Secretary of Agriculture Mike Naig said farmers were able to make strong planting progress despite a few frosty mornings reported in parts of northern Iowa. Naig added that warmer temperatures and more seasonable rainfall are expected through the middle of May, which should allow planters to continue rolling across the state. The report shows corn planting in Iowa has reached 72% complete, matching last year's pace, and running 9 percentage points ahead of the 5-year average. Corn emergence is now at 19% statewide. Soybean planting has reached 60% complete, also matching last year, while sitting 12 percentage points ahead of the 5-year average. About 7% of the soybean crop has emerged. Meanwhile, oat planting reached 94% complete, just slightly behind last year's pace. Moisture conditions across Iowa remain mostly favorable. Topsoil moisture levels were rated 68% adequate and 6% surplus, while subsoil moisture came in at 74% adequate and 5% surplus. The weekly crop progress report is released each week from April through November by the USDA National Agricultural Statistics Service. And a Fairfield native has earned one of the highest honors in American literature. Daniel Cross, who grew up in Fairfield before attending the University of Iowa, has been awarded the 2026 Pulitzer Prize for Fiction for his novel Angel Down. The novel, released in 2025, tells the story of five World War I soldiers crossing no man's land in search of a rumored German stronghold, only to discover a fallen angel tangled in the battlefield wire. What makes the book especially unique is its structure. The nearly 300-page novel is written entirely as one continuous sentence without a single period. Pulitzer Prize judges describe the novel as a stylistic tour de force that blends allegory, magical realism, and science fiction into a single narrative. Cross told reporters that the award came as a complete surprise, saying he initially thought something was wrong when congratulatory messages began pouring in. The author said the book's unusual single-sentence format was intentional and meant to reflect the endless cycle of war. He explained that he wanted the readers to feel trapped inside the story in the same way soldiers were trapped in conflict. And now for a look at our notices of death in the area. Breon Anthony Crawford, age 37, passed away Wednesday, May 6th. Per Breon's request, cremation rites have been accorded and no formal funeral service will be held. A celebration of Breon's life will be held at a later date. The Kimsey Funeral Home of Mount Pleasant is caring for Breon and his family. Online condolences may be directed to kimseyfh.com for Breon Crawford. Siang Kavan, age 93, of Mount Pleasant, passed away Sunday, May 10th. Funeral service will be held at 2 p.m. this Thursday at the Olson Yoder Funeral Home in Mount Pleasant. Private family interment will be in the Pleasant Hill Cemetery. Visitation will be held from 1 p.m. until the time of service, and the Olson Yoder Funeral Home is caring for Siang and her family. Messages may be sent to the family at olsonyoderfh.com for Siang Kavan. Dolores M. Bieber, age 76, of Mount Pleasant, passed away Sunday, May 10th. A funeral service for Dolores will begin at 10:30.
7: Welcome, everybody. I am Rachel Lindeen with the Mount Pleasant Area Chamber Alliance. The Mount Pleasant Area Chamber Alliance is a nonprofit membership-based organization with the mission of enhancing the quality of life for the people of Henry County. We serve as a focal point and an advocate for the business interests of Mount Pleasant area at local, regional, and state national levels. We have also had a very positive relationship with our county, and they're a great partner to us. I'd like to begin with going over the format. This is not a debate, but instead an opportunity to get to know candidates. We're going to start off with opening comments for 90 seconds each. We'll then move on to prepared questions from the Mount Pleasant Chamber of Commerce Government Relations Committee. Then the candidates will have 1 minute to answer each of the questions. At the beginning of each round, the candidates will draw a new question out of the envelope. None of the candidates have seen the questions in advance. And as stated earlier to the audience and those here in person, we are live on KILJ. So, Joe Buffington, let's begin with you on why you are running for Henry County Supervisor. You have 90 seconds.
8: My name's Joe Buffington. I've been a resident of Henry County for just about 24 years, and I've been a county employee for that same amount of time. I've seen a lot of changes and a lot of things come and go, and I think I've had the ear of the county, of the employees, department heads. I've seen what works and what I think doesn't work, and I think I've got a pretty good idea of how to move things in a positive direction. The department I've been, well, several departments have been in touch with all the other departments. I regularly work with the auditor and the treasurer and the recorder, roads department, and so on. So I think I've got a pretty good idea the right way to move things forward. Thank you.
7: Kevin?
9: My name is Kevin Law. I've been a resident of Henry County since 1991, at 35 years or so. I believe that I am running for the supervisor position to try to help make change. I would like to see growth inside of Henry County. With that, that's really, I've led 650 people inside the town at a company called Alides, and I believe that that's what we need, is a good, strong leader that can make change.
7: Thank you. Reg?
10: I'm Reg Roth. I guess I'd say I'm a lifetime resident of Henry County, except for a couple years of my life. So I've been involved in agriculture, a self-employed farmer for most of that time. Part of the other time I've been involved in an excavation company where I was one of the leaders of it. So I think that the main reason I'm running for supervisor is I think I can bring

0: if you believe in being very fiscally responsible, I think that you have to lean that way. So that's one reason why I'm running.
1: Thank you. Greg?
2: Hi, I'm Greg Stauffer. Been born and raised in Henry County all my life, too. Been involved in agriculture. Went to college for agribusiness and welding. None of that panned out, so I went to work for a ready-mix company here in town. Well, I watched out in the Henry County area grow for the last so many years. I want to keep the county, you know, growing, keep it moving forward. Wants a little bit of changes here and there, but nothing I think we can try to work and accomplish with everybody. And I want to be fiscally responsible about the situation, too. Thank you.
1: Heidi Zink.
3: Hi, I'm going to give you a few bullet points about me. I wrote them down to help me out here. First and foremost, I'm a Christian. I'm a wife and mom. My husband Kurt and I came to Henry County about 7 years ago to continue my husband's work with MPC. I am a U.S. Navy veteran. I served as a hospital foreman and a lab tech. I serve on the Henry County Republican Central Committee. I've worked in human resources for over 15 years. Mostly in payroll and benefits. Part of my HR experience was at the International Mission Board, where I was keenly aware that every dollar that we paid in salary and benefits came from an offering plate. Much like in the county, the dollars that we would be managing come from our pockets, the pockets of myself and my friends here in the county. I've worked as both a paramedical examiner and a title searcher, gathering data from both individuals and courthouses and compiling those for reports. I love research and analysis, asking lots of questions, compiling the findings, and then making an action plan. With the passage of House File 718 and now Senate File 2472, property tax levies must be reduced and revenue growth capped. So that's excellent news for us as citizens, but it will require that we make changes and efficiencies to steward the remaining dollars that we have in the county and still provide excellent services for our residents. The bills I mentioned lay out a timeline for those reductions, so this next four-year window is crucial.
1: All right. So now you can open your envelopes, but just pull out one question. And Kevin, we will begin with you with your first question. Just pull out one question. They all have the same eight questions in their hands. So Kevin, you get to go first. Read your question, and then you have a minute to answer.
4: Where do you see the county in 4 years and 10 years? And what will you do to get us there? Well, as Heidi actually said, is with the tax cuts, it's going to be tough. So we have three things that we could do. We must cut, shift, or grow the county. One of the things I'm an advocate of is growing the county. As we all know, the county has actually suffered a 5.5% loss of growth in the population. We must figure out what it takes to grow. And we need to add housing is actually, so I think in 4 years we need to actually have to where we put everything in all the towns, that all the empty lots have a house on them, and we can actually start growing our tax base so we can actually handle the tax cuts that are coming.
1: Reg, if you'll pull a question out and read one of them, then you'll have a minute. So you'll need to read the question out loud for everybody.
0: Quality of life is key for worker retention and population growth. With expansion of trails, quality libraries, and diverse parks, in a time when budget cuts are inevitable, how do you maintain the great qualities of our community amenities?

0: The main way I think that I want to be very careful how I say this. I'm not sure it's a job of the supervisors to create economic development. I think that some of this needs to be shared with maybe, you know, like just like here, this is a Heedlator Corporation is funded this building or this meeting. And so I think that we need to, if we're going to do that, we need to make it possible by how we handle our tax money, et cetera, so that corporations, et cetera, want to invest in the community, thereby bringing other people in. So that's where I stand on kind of as far as a supervisor's job of economic development. I don't think that's in their purview. I think their broad job is to take the budget, balance it the best they can, and go from there. Not it's industry's job.
1: Time. All right, Greg, it's your turn. Pull out a question and read it.
2: The Mount Pleasant Area Development Commission works to grow the tax base and the attraction to new businesses. How does alternative energy fit into the economic development of this conversation?
3: I think sometime in the future we need to look into alternative energies and stuff like that, but we can't make a knee-jerk reaction and just jump into it without doing some studies and thoughts before we, you know, invest time or county money and stuff like that into it or whatever. Well, I think there is a moratorium already in place put on by the Board of Supervisors already, so, and I said this probably a couple weeks ago at the Republican thing, that why swat the hornet's nest? We need to watch them and be careful so they don't sneak in some other way, yes, but, I mean, we need to worry about it we do need to worry about it, but we don't need to worry about it, basically. We need to watch it so it don't try to sneak nothing in on us, but also, I think we need to develop some sort of new energies that to help burn the people of Henry County.
1: Well, that was right at 1 minute. Thank you. All right, Heidi.
4: Over the next 4 years, the county will be tasked to lower the general basic levy. What are your ideas to do this with the least amount of services being impacted? I've been thinking through this, and I think a lot more conversations need to be had review of the budget. But perhaps combining services, just perhaps looking at how things are being done now, how that's worked for us, and where we can make efficiencies as we go so that we can get that levy down and give the tax relief that we need as soon as possible. Definitely a lot of more research and analysis to be done to affect those changes.
1: Thank you. Joe.
5: Quality of life is key for worker retention and population growth with expansion of trails, quality libraries, and diverse parks. In a time when budget cuts are inevitable, how will you maintain the great quality of life of our community amenities? I think probably the most important thing is efficient growth. This has been a forefront of county planning. We try to make what you do have in growth count. Our current plan, we direct most commercial industrial development from the rural area to the incorporated communities because they have existing infrastructure. It doesn't require new things to be built, money to be spent to make things ready for that development. Each community has unused sewer, unused roads, unused infrastructure, and if we can bring development to areas that are already have infrastructure in place, that makes those things work much better.
1: Time. All right, we're ready for round two, and Reg, we will begin with you. So pull out a question and read it, and you will have 1 minute. So we'll begin with Reg Roth this round.
0: Over the next 4 years, the county will be tasked with lowering the general basic levy. What are your ideas to do this, and what is the least amount of the services being impacted? I think that's going to be difficult. I think that in reality, we have to realize that maybe we aren't going to get everything we want. And I think one of the ways to do that is to say, where can other people take over and do some of these services? What are some of these services that are being replicated within the county? And are we really, once again, I'm going to go back to, is it really the job of supervisors here is to basically handle the tax money and roll it out efficiently? But I'm not sure that we can say that we can hope that maybe the legislature will change. I think that's one of the things we need to work for as people. So that's where I stand. Thank you.
1: Greg?
2: In economical development, local incentives like TIF districts are often used to attract businesses and ultimately grow the population. Do you support this such incentives? Why or why not? I say I kind of do support them because it grows the county, it grows your tax base, it brings population in here. I look at it this way, yeah, it might not bring it to Mount Pleasant, but it also brings it to like Wayland, Winfield, New London, Hillsboro, Salem, all our little towns around here, that they might not have businesses there, but they at least come to Mount Pleasant and work, but they go home and spend that money and do whatever they need to there too. So it's good to have growth in the county, but you also kind of got to watch it too. I mean, if it's not really doing anything either, then you might need to reevaluate it at a certain time.
1: Thank you. Heidi?
4: The Mount Pleasant Area Development Commission works to grow the tax base and attract new business. How does alternate energy fit into the economic development conversation? With the current moratoriums, I am in full support of that for the purpose of ensuring that not only is all of the information gathered before alternative energy is considered, but every voice in Henry County is heard. This has been kind of a hot button topic, and the people of Henry County spoke pretty loudly about it. So in the meantime, we are having conversations with other agencies in the region to bring in liquid natural gas, get an extension off of that line into the county to help support our infrastructure. So I'm in support of that. And continuing whatever conversations are necessary to bring the infrastructure that we need, to bring the businesses that we need, to bring the people that we need, and the housing.
1: Thank you. Joe?
5: The Mount Pleasant Area Development Commission works to grow the tax base and the attraction of new business. How does alternative energy fit into economic development conversation? Well, right now, the wind component of alternative energy doesn't fit into Henry County. It won't move forward here. The solar is a conversation to be had. I think that's going to depend on what kind of input we get when public hearings start. Can we come up with rules and regulations that are palatable to residents of Henry County so something like that can move forward, or if it's going to end up in the same position that wind is currently in? That just remains to be seen. There may be other alternative energies in the future that haven't come along yet, and those we'll just have to evaluate as they show up. Thank you.
1: Kevin Glaw.
6: Quality of life is key for worker retention and population growth. With expansions of trails, quality libraries, and diverse parks, I can't read without my glasses. The last time I brought my glasses. In a time when budget cuts are inevitable, how will you maintain the great qualities of our community amenities? The parks here are great. But I believe that worker retention is, how do we move the base salary from 16?
1: Maybe this one is more live than I thought. My apologies.
6: Okay. How do we attract companies that actually take the base salary of Henry County from 1654 to a living wage of $24 an hour? How do we attract those companies inside this town? And how do we have the people here that actually will help us attract those companies? And I think that the city of Mount Pleasant, and I look at how do we get Oakland Mills tied into Mount Pleasant with a park, with the trails, but really getting the right companies, take the right people, and in order to do that, we must invest in housing.
1: Pull out a question, and Greg starts. Thank you for keeping me in line.
2: Tourism in Henry County has over $1 million annual impact and investment in our county community. What can the county do to help the growth of this and support this tourism? Well, I know one thing. Me and the family always like going out to Old Thrashers every year and enjoying that and stuff. So, and you see a lot of people coming in. I think the county does help them a little bit, and I think we ought to try to keep pushing that as much as we can to keep growth not only in Mount Pleasant but in the other little towns, because the little towns have more things to offer. I know we got the Harlan Lincoln House here in town. We got the Van Allen House. I mean, so there's all kinds of tourism things to come. Years ago, we had the Festival of Lights up in Wayland, and you know, that was kind of neat and brought a lot of people to the town. So, and now you guys got it down here. So I think we need to keep pushing that and try to keep helping that and supporting that to bring people in to enjoy our county too. We got our parks and recreational places and stuff. So I think we ought to keep those all up and keep them moving. I support that.
1: Thank you. Heidi.
4: Tourism in Henry County has over a $1 million annual impact and investment in our community. What can the community do, what can the county do to help grow and support tourism? And just as Greg said, Old Threshers, the county votes each year to help support Old Threshers. Excuse me. And I'm in agreement supporting Old Threshers and the Heritage Museum and Van Allen House. excuse me, the county fair. And also the capital campaign is including, you know, revitalization and tourism, and the county has agreed to help support that as well. So I think the county is working on those things, and I'm super excited about what is going on in our county.
1: Thank you. Joe.
5: Over the next 4 years, the county will be tasked to lower the general basic levy. What are your ideas to do this with the least amount of services being impacted? I think technology has got a lot to do with making it easier for people to receive services. I can say from my own personal experience that I wear multiple hats, run multiple offices, and I run things as efficiently as possible. Over time, when I first started, we didn't have a web page, we didn't have GIS, we didn't have online permitting. We've brought all those things in the last 25 years. The GIS, the beacon site alone, has reduced courthouse traffic dramatically. The assessor's office was 10 or 15, 20 people a day coming to the window, multiple phone calls, and now you don't see attorneys, you don't see realtors, it's kind of lonely there sometimes. But I think people really appreciate being able to do business from their office, not having to take time to come to the courthouse. It also reduces the staff necessary to provide those services.
6: Tourism in Inter County has had over $1 million annual impact investment in our community. What can our county do to help grow supportive tourism? I believe that Old Threshers is a outstanding growth potential for Mount Pleasant. But for the county, we must look at how we tie all the towns, Wayland, Winfield, all the towns inside of Henry County together. And one of the things that I look at is how do we get trails to go up to Winfield? How do we actually bring people in town that actually, let's say, bike Henry County, okay? So we bring people into town that actually stay in our hotels, which actually will allow the hotel motel tax to come back and be distributed back out. How do we do, I say bike, but I know that the county is filled with people with very good ideas. They talk to me all the time about, oh, how about if we have this? And I want to know, how do we build something new? Not something that we've done over and over again, because that's
1: time.
6: Thanks.
1: All right, Reg.
0: Where do you see the county in 4 years, 10 years, and 20 years? And what can you do to help get us there? I think as counties grow, and we've seen it, some of our neighboring counties, some of the rural counties are going to lose in the county, are going to lose population in the country, is how I want it, because I want to say it. And then they're going to tend to gravitate toward the cities, the bigger towns, because they want certain amenities. And if we can encourage the counties and stuff by allowing infrastructure to be put in, like fiber optics, et cetera, and be routed throughout the county, we can encourage all the places to have the amenities that you would get anywhere else. And if we can do that, and a lot of that's already happening, but as we can encourage that to be more accessible, then people will be interested in coming here later. So in the 4 years, we realize it takes a long time. I don't really have a picture for
1: time. All right, we'll start our fourth round with you, Heidi. So draw a question, just one, and Heidi Zink is first.
4: The Mount Pleasant Area Chamber Alliance's 5-year plan highlights the following priorities: workforce, housing, and a new business park. In your opinion, what is the most important priority and why? It's all important. And I think workforce is exceedingly important because we already have jobs that need to be filled here in the county. And I think housing is almost equally important, and I'm delighted to see that the 5-year plan includes a housing study that will be going on soon to see exactly what kind of housing people want to get them into the county and expand our workforce so that the businesses can thrive in the business park.
1: Thank you. Joe.
5: Same question. The Mount
1: Pleasant. Why don't you go ahead and repeat it? Sorry. Thank you.
5: The Mount Pleasant Area Chamber Alliance's 5-year plan highlights the following priorities: workforce, housing, and a new business park. In your opinion, what is the most important priority and why? Workforce housing is absolutely the priority. If we don't have workers, we're not going to attract new business. I mean, that's a lot of our issue right now, is we don't have a sufficient workforce. If we were to draw a business that was going to employ 2,000 people, we could never possibly fill that. So until we get housing and what's necessary to draw more population, it's going to be difficult to fill that business park.

0: with expansion of trails, quality of libraries, diverse parks. And in a time of budget cuts are inevitable, how will you maintain great qualities of our community amenities? Well, you're just going to have to try to do what they're kind of doing now, I guess. Try to do more with what less you can, but we also need to, mind you, keep a fiscal responsibility to keep bringing these nice things to the people of our community. And that's the only way you can really look at it this time, because you don't know what the future is going to hold here, you know, what's going to happen tomorrow, the next day, or whatever. So you just got to kind of sit there and keep your, kind of like your eye on the prize, I guess would be one way to say. You want to watch your budgets as best you can to try to provide these luxuries or services to your constituents of the county.
1: Thank you. Heidi.
2: I'm sorry, Joe, I'm just on a roll. Joe will begin the fifth round with you. Thank you for keeping me straight.
3: What particular skills or experiences qualify you to serve as Henry County Supervisor? I think number one is the time I've spent with the county. I have a lot of experience with the county business. Prior to the county, I spent a lot of time in retail management, which taught me a lot. I spent a few years in the Navy. That taught me a lot also. My education is in finance and urban regional planning. All these things, I think, come together to give me a good insight into a lot of problems. One of my unofficial duties is I get a, when nobody else answers a question, it tends to end up in my office quite a bit, because they find that I can usually, if I don't know the answer, I can find it. And I think that's an important quality, is being able to figure out what needs to be done, to look at a problem, define it, and figure out how to solve it.
1: Thank you. Kevin.
4: What particular skills or experiences qualify you to serve as Henry County Supervisor? In this county, I've ran three businesses. All three were struggling, and we with listening to people, hearing what people are saying, and making decisions, all three companies are actually very highly successful. I took a group of girls from the age of 5 years old with the help of a very good friend of mine, and we took them to nationals by the age of 12, because everyone knows coaching girls is so much more fun than coaching boys. They actually listen, they argue, and they give you ideas, and that's what qualifies me to be the supervisor, because I can coach, and I can give the right answer by listening to people.
1: Thank you. Reg.
5: In economic development, local incentives like TIF districts are often used to attract businesses and ultimately grow the population. Do you support such activities? Why or why not? I would say yes, I would support TIF if it's used appropriately. I think sometimes TIF is more used to get people to come into the community and or businesses to come, and it's, there has to be a long-term payback if you're going to have a TIF district. You can't just give them incentive to come, and then it doesn't work out in the next 4 or 5 years. You have to work toward that to make it profitable.
1: Thank you. Greg?
0: The Mount Pleasant Area Chamber Alliance 5-year plan highlights the following priorities: workforce, housing, and new business park. In your opinion, what's the most important priority and why? Well, unfortunately, I think they're kind of all kind of an important priority. One thing is, you need housing, you need new business here in town, and you need the workforce to keep the new business in town. So you kind of need them all. You also need to look at this way from this. We need some more housing in this town, because if you haven't noticed, they're adding on the ammunition plant down here by Burlington, I think they are. So therefore, that's going to be a lot of people looking for houses, and

0: Plus, the new business park, I remember not too long ago, back in the early 2000s, when I first started working at Ideal, we drove out there to the middle of a cornfield just east of Iris Street out here, just the middle of a cornfield, to build a couple spec buildings, and everybody already thought that was kind of crazy when we were doing it, but look at it now. It's the whole business park out there, a whole industrial complex, so I think we need to invest in that, those kind of things here in the Mount Pleasant.
1: Time. Heidi.
2: Where do you see the county in 4 years, 10 years, 20 years, and what will you do to help us get there? In 4 years, I see our tax levies where they belong, because we're going to make that happen. We are going to ask the right questions. We're going to make cuts if necessary, preferably efficiencies, but for sure we are going to get there in the next 4 years. In the next 10 years, I see efficiencies created that will allow us to help with tourism and parks, bike trails, and things that will make the county even more attractive. 20 years, I hope that trajectory continues, and we're really just able to stay a thriving community.
1: Thank you. Kevin, we'll begin this round six with you.
3: The Mount Pleasant Area Chamber Alliance five-year plan highlights the following priorities: workforce, housing, and new business park. In your opinion, what is the most important and why? Being a business person that has ran several businesses, the workforce to me is the most important, because we have one company inside of town now that their whole second shift is actually recruited from the prison. So we need to get a better workforce. With that, I do believe that then that brings into the housing market. I'm going to beat the drum as much as I can. We need to build houses. We need to incentivize someone to build $100,000 and $125,000 starter homes, so we can get people in their first house and actually get going. The new business park, I believe that the city does a good job of promoting new business growth. I think we need it, and it's as a county just to support them and allow them to continue on their way.
1: Thank you. Reg.
4: The Mount Pleasant Area Development Commission works to grow the tax base and attract businesses. How does alternative energy fit into the economic development conversation? At this time, I would say alternative energy in this area isn't much of a viable thing, as most alternative energy ends up technically costing more than existing energy. So until improvements are made or things are done, there's a lot of alternative energy has only been effective because it's been subsidized by tax dollars and subsidized other ways. So that's all I have to say. Thank you.
1: Thank you. Greg Stopper.
0: What particular skill or experiences qualify you to serve as a Henry County supervisor? I've been a self-employed farmer for many years. I've, like Reg there, I've worked off the farm, though, too. I've had to go punch a time clock and try to farm. I've also, right now, I'm helping my son run his business, you know. So it's, you kind of got to know aspects of how business works today in this world, in this market. It's kind of hard to make a dollar now, and I kind of know how it is to try to keep that dollar. So it's pretty dang hard now. So I think we need to, you know, watch that. And I've been on serving on numerous boards and stuff like that through Boy Scouts of America and Knights of Columbus. Right now, the last board I think I'm on, that I am on, is a Wayland Cemetery Association board there in Wayland. Yeah, I've been kind of helping that little organization out, trying to steer it in the right direction, trying to
1: Time.
0: Back. Thank you.
1: Heidi.
2: Quality of life is key for worker retention and population growth, with expansion of trails, quality libraries, and diverse parks. In a time when budget cuts are inevitable, how will you maintain the great qualities of our community amenities? I think all of this is going to go back to getting our budget squared away. We do have great amenities, and I believe that more amenities will bring people to fill the jobs. So we have to balance that as we look at that budget and consolidate services as necessary, use technology that we may not currently be using if necessary. Everything is on the table in order to make the changes that need to be made and in order to keep the quality of life and improve the quality of life that we have in Henry County.
1: Thank you. Joe?
5: Where do you see the county in 4 years, 10 years, 20 years, and what will you do to help get us there? I think in the next 4 years, we need to figure out where we want to be in 10 years and where we in 20 years. The next 4 years, we need to come up with that decision and begin planning right away for how to get where we want to be. 20 years will be here before we know it. And if we don't have a direction, we're not going to get to that place. I think that's really important. 4 years from now is already pretty much set in stone. We're already moving toward that pretty quickly. So I think planning, which is what I do for that next 10 or 20 years, is what's really important.
1: Thank you. Reg, we'll start round number 7 with you.
4: Tourism in Henry County has over 1 million annual impact and investment in our community. What can the county do to help grow and support tourism? I would say that the biggest thing, other than minor fund supporting, would be infrastructure. So if the county can make it more possible to get around easier and better in the areas where there's tourism, like Old Thrashers would be an example. Trying to think, I think Salem has an Old Settlers Day, and other places that are having tourist things. If they can help with keep the infrastructure in such a manner that it's easy to get there, etc., that would be their biggest impact that they could make to help tourism in the county.
1: Thank you, Greg.
0: Where do you see the county in 4 years, 10 years, 20 years? And what will you do to help get us there? Well, next few years is pretty much already set. I mean, I agree with what the others said there. But in 10 years, you don't know what's going to happen. In 20 years, you don't know what's happened. But I think if we keep building what we got now through, you know, economic growth and keep the county a strong county where people want to come live and enjoy the amenities and whatever, I think that will be a great help to keep people coming back more and more in the future.
1: Thank you. Heidi?
2: What particular skills or experiences qualify you to serve as a Henry County supervisor? I mean, I touched on this just a little bit. I feel like I have both the people skills and the analysis skills to reach out to the different organizations around the county, the different residents and businesses within the county, to hear their concerns, to really listen and to take the information that they give back, put it all together, analyze it, and figure out what needs to happen next. In addition, looking at numbers is kind of what I do. So getting it down deep into that budget and figuring out where we can make efficiencies, these are things that I feel like I can bring to the table as a supervisor.
1: Thank you. Joe?
5: In economic development, local incentives like TIF districts are often used to attract businesses and ultimately grow the population. Do you support such incentives? Why or why not? As the others have said, I support them when they're appropriate. If you're going to develop a TIF district, you need to make sure that it's going to generate an increase in assessment so you actually have a TIF to work with. You also need to make sure that that's going to be actually economic development. It's going to increase wages. It's going to increase quality of life. And that business is still going to exist when that TIF sunsets. If it's gone and there's no taxes to pay on that new business, that we've kind of wasted our time with it. Thank you.
1: Thank you. Kevin, I think this completes round 7, if my math is correct here.
3: Over the next 4 years, the county will be tasked with lowering the general basis levy. What are your ideas to do this the least amount of disruption to the services? Actually, the services being impacted. As I said in my opening statement, three things we can do. We can cut, we can shift some of that loss, or sorry, the local optional sales tax. We can shift some of that into other organizations, or we can grow. One of my ideas, I don't know if it's going to work, but put a full-time grant writer. The state decided to actually take some money away, so why not actually go out there and actually just continue to write grants until we actually get the grants. Being the privilege of serving on the city board was, I got to see Brent actually, he always had a grant up his sleeve. And I think that that's something that we could do. Maybe we do it really well, and I haven't seen it. But going in and just making sure that we're as efficient as we possibly can.
1: Time. All right, if I did this correctly, you should all have one last question in your envelope. And Greg, we will start with you.
0: Over the next 4 years, the county will be tasked with lowering the should have had him answer it. General basic levy. What are your ideas to do this, the least amount of services being impacted? Well, we're just going to have to dive into our budget and see what we can do to where we need to make some cuts. And unfortunately, at the end of the day, we're going to have to make a few cuts that we might not want to cut. But hopefully we don't have to cut them too deep, that we can at least provide services that are basic services and our needs that people need of Henry County instead of what we want. You know, that's a big difference between needs and wants. So you need to look at that and keep, like I said previously, you got to keep your eye on the prize here. You got to try to balance your budgets and keep them within a tight ship.
1: Thank you. Heidi?
2: In economic development, local incentives like TIF districts are often used to attract businesses and ultimately grow the population. Do you support such incentives? Why or why not? I do. And I'm also happy to see that Senate File 2472 has placed limits on those. So we want to bring more business into the county, but at the same time, eventually the revenue from the business should be able to help out the county. So yes, I do, much like what everyone else has said here, I support them when they're appropriate. I support them when for a period of time until the business can be integrated into the county.
1: Thank you. Joe Buffington.
5: Tourism in Henry County has over $1 million annual impact and investment in our community. What can the county do to help grow and support tourism? I think we really need to find what's unique for Henry County. What does Henry County have that no one else has? Old Threshers always comes to mind first. That's a pretty unique operation. I know there are a few around other places, but they don't really compare to what goes on here. We've got a fantastic facility where Threshers takes place 5 days out of the year. I know recently we've brought in other events And I think that should we should support that in the future, that that facility could be used a lot more, other events, whether it be running it out for other people to use or other volunteer situations. But I think that's something that we can build on. It already exists. It's already well known, and it can only get better if we try. Thank you.
1: Thank you. Kevin.
3: The Mount Pleasant Area Development Commission works to grow the tax basis and the attraction of new business. How does alternative energy fit into the economic development conversation? I'm glad this is my last question, because the last two times I was asked this question, I actually thought they were asking me how I feel about the alternative energy. I believe today that alternative energy is not cheaper. But when we bring in other businesses, if we bring in data centers or things that are going to be high paying jobs, they're going to take more electricity. They're going to take more energy. So we may need to actually have those to actually work in conjunction with one another, natural gas, oil, and solar. I say that people are talking about solar, how much land it takes up, but we really could look at tops of buildings. We have a lot of buildings and a lot of businesses that actually have huge amount of
1: time. And Reg.
4: The Mount Pleasant Area Chamber of Commerce Alliance five-year plan highlights the following priorities: workforce, housing, and new business park. In your opinion, what is the most important priority and why? I'd say workforce is important, and if we're going to try to bring, if the chamber's idea is to try to bring in more people, you have to obviously have to have housing and you have to have jobs. So I'm not sure which came first, the chicken or the egg here. So I'd say they're all pretty equal priority.
1: Thank you. All right, Heidi, we will begin closing, right? We got through round eight. Okay. Heidi, we will begin the closing remarks with you. You have 90 seconds.
2: Well, thank you for having this discussion today. I appreciate the opportunity to be here. If I am elected as Henry County Supervisor, I will continue to have the conversations with the county organizations and departments and expand them to include business owners and residents. I would use the conversations to consider all revenue sources and expenditures in the county, and to ensure that those dollars are used as efficiently and as beneficially as possible for Henry County residents. All ideas are on the table for this, for the reductions that are necessary. The merits of each idea will be explored with facts and figures, but also with morale and community betterment in mind. Kurt and I love Henry County. I would love to be a part of the conversations around reducing the taxes, bringing in new residents and businesses, and training our existing workforce for the jobs already available. Thank you.
1: Joe.
5: I want to thank the chamber and everyone for being here and giving us opportunity to speak our mind. If I'm elected, I think I'm going to continue on as I have the past 25 years, just in a different capacity. I've spent the last 25 years working with county residents, helping with their problems, working out their different situations in development. I think it's just a transition in the questions and the decisions made, but how I do it will be the same way. Making sure that I connect with people, understand their problems, show them that I care about what's going on, and I want to make Henry County the best place we can make it. And that's how you do it. You listen, you hear their problems, and you come up with the best way to solve that problem. Thank you.
1: Thank you. Kevin?
3: Again, thank you for everyone showing up tonight. If elected, one of the things I promise is that I will hear and actually carry forward and make decisions based on what I put together. I think I bring together the ability to put complex things together with a lot of input. If you ask people in the community, that's what I do, and I think that that's what this county needs today. Not what we've done in the past, not what we have always done, but what can we do tomorrow to make Henry County a better place?
1: Thank you. Reg.
4: I want to thank you for the opportunity to be here this evening. As we think about that, if I was elected, I would basically, my main platform would be fiscal responsibility, along with what listening to other people's views and how to do them and how to carry out. And I think my strongest suit would be as a fixer. Thank you.
1: Greg.
0: I, too, if I'm elected, and I want, first thing I want to thank everybody for the Chamber of Commerce for letting us be here. I, too, if elected, would, you know, be fiscally responsible. I want to have an open door policy that everybody from Henry County can come talk and air their grievances or see what the County Board of Supervisors can help do to help them. Other than that, I want to try to take part in the growth of the county and see it keep prospering and growing like we have in the last 100 and some odd years. You know, that's what I want to keep pushing forward for our county.
1: Thank you. Thank you for all five of you for joining us tonight. A special thank you to KILJ and the Government Relations Committee for helping put together tonight. We appreciate your willingness to serve. And to all of you, good luck in the primary on June 2nd, and we encourage you all to go vote. Have a great evening.
6: Community-minded, always on for you.
7: From your Southeast Iowa Information Center, I'm Allison Jacobs. A Burlington man is facing multiple charges following a domestic assault investigation in Des Moines County. According to the Des Moines County Sheriff's Office, deputies were dispatched around 6 p.m. on May 8th to lot 115 at 11912 Des Moines County Highway 99 after reports of a woman screaming for help. When deputies arrived, they reportedly observed a man shoving a woman away by the face and neck outside the residence. Authorities say the woman had visible injuries on both arms and was bleeding. Deputies identified the man as 76-year-old Terry Wayne Johnston of Burlington. According to the report, Johnston admitted to poking his wife several times with either a key or a pin, causing the bleeding injuries. He also allegedly admitted to causing facial injuries on a previous occasion by striking her with an open hand and headbutting her. Johnston was taken into custody and charged with domestic abuse assault causing injury and assault causing serious injury. He was transported to the Des Moines County Correctional Center. Authorities remind the public that a criminal charge is merely an accusation and the defendant is presumed innocent unless and until proven guilty in a court of law. The Mount Pleasant Community School District Board of Education held its regular monthly meeting last night at the Mount Pleasant High School Media Center, featuring student recognition, staff honors, and several awards, or I should say several approvals, ahead of the next school year. The meeting began with a student spotlight presentation from the Mount Pleasant High School speech team. Students gave board members a brief demonstration while explaining how the speech program operates and what participants experience during competitions and events throughout the year. The board also recognized several retiring district employees for their years of service to the school district and community. Honored Monday night were Harlan Elementary kindergarten teacher Chris Snyder, transportation director Ted Carlson, and superintendent John Henriksen. Each received a plaque recognizing their dedication to the district. Following the presentations, Superintendent Henriksen thanked board members and distributed certificates in recognition of School Board Appreciation Month. Board members also reviewed district goals for the 2025-2026 school year, including updates on graduation rates, attendance, academics, professional practice, and student learning skills. During his superintendent's report, Henriksen announced that registration for the 2026-2027 school year will take place August 4th. He also noted there will be no school board work sessions held during the summer months. Hendrickson additionally discussed new state legislation allowing 8th grade students to become eligible to participate in high school and varsity athletics. The board approved a slight increase in school meal prices for next year. Elementary lunches will increase by 10 cents to $2.75, while meals for students in grades 6 through 12 will rise to $2.95. Breakfast prices will increase by 30 cents to $1.80. Substitute teacher pay was also addressed, with the board approving a 3% increase. Full-day substitution pay will rise to $155, while half-day pays will increase to $77.50. In facility updates, the board approved a remodeling quote from J.C. Wiley & Sons totaling just over $75,000 for work at the administrative building. This is ahead of the 26-27 school year. And the board also approved nearly $74,000 in concrete repairs for the high school parking lot, and this work will be completed by Jim Barton Construction. Moving over to Fairfield, the Fairfield Community School District is moving forward with a new phased plan to improve Fairfield Middle School, with district leaders hoping the scaled approach will gain broader public support after several unsuccessful bond referendums in recent years. Under the proposal, the district would first construct a new two-story classroom wing on the north side of the current middle school building, where the bus lane is currently located. The approximately 50,000 square foot addition would include 31 classrooms, while the existing gymnasium, commons, library, band room, and art room would remain in use. Fairfield Superintendent Zach Weigel says the first phase can be completed without raising taxes by using current and future SAVE funds. SAVE, or Secure an Advanced Vision for Education, is funded through Iowa's statewide 1% sales tax dedicated to school infrastructure projects. The district plans to use $4 million currently available in SAVE funds, along with $22.5 million in bonding against future SAVE revenue. This will pay for the first phase of construction. If phase one is completed, the district would then move into phase two, which includes demolishing the eastern portion of the current building and replacing it with a new gymnasium, commons area, kitchen, library, and fine arts spaces. The newer fifth grade wing would remain and could eventually be repurposed for district offices or other uses. District leaders say the future of Phase 2 will depend in part on a smaller general obligation bond referendum, expected to go before voters this November. Weigel says the district has structured the financing plan so taxpayers would not see an increase in the school tax levy if the bond passes. The district also plans to pursue grants and a capital campaign with assistance from Pathfinders RC&D of Fairfield. According to the proposed timeline, initial designs for Phase 1 are expected to be completed by June, with final designs finished by October. Construction bidding could begin by late 2026, with work starting as early as April of 2027, and Phase 1 expected to be completed by the fall of 2028. As part of the project, the district says the middle school bus lane will also be rerouted to improve traffic flow and safety, with those changes expected to be finished in the spring of 2027. Weigel says the district remains committed to providing a modern learning environment for students while taking what he called a fiscally responsible approach to facility improvements. A complaint has been filed with the Iowa Ethics and Campaign Disclosure Board involving Des Moines County Assistant Attorney Trent Hankelvig, who is currently running in the June 2nd primary election for Des Moines County Attorney. Hankelvig is seeking to replace longtime county attorney Lisa Schaefer, who is retiring at the end of the year. According to the complaint filed by Hankelvig's opponent, Travis Ingram, Hankelvig allegedly used county resources to support his campaign, including conducting campaign business through his county-issued email account and computer. The complaint claims the practice continued through early April. Ingram also alleges Hankelvig used his county office and county-issued computer equipment to participate in a campaign-related podcast interview. Hankelvig acknowledged participating in the interview and said it was conducted in his office using his county computer after business hours. He also stated he changed his campaign contact information to a private Gmail account after learning of concerns surrounding the use of his county email. Hinkelvig said he was unaware the use of the county email may have violated campaign rules, saying, quote, "The thought never crossed my mind." The complaint further alleges Hinkelvig circulated nomination petitions inside the Des Moines County Courthouse during work hours and sought signatures from courthouse employees while conducting county business. Ingram claims the actions violated Iowa administrative rules regarding the use of public resources for campaign purposes and argues the alleged conduct provided an unfair advantage in the two-candidate Republican primary race. The Iowa Ethics and Campaign Disclosure Board confirmed it has received the complaint. Executive Director and Legal Counsel Erica Eckley said the matter is expected to appear on the board's May 20th agenda, where members will determine whether the allegations warrant a formal investigation. Eckley emphasized that the filing of a complaint does not indicate wrongdoing has occurred. Iowa farmers made significant planting progress last week thanks to mostly dry weather conditions across the state. According to the latest Iowa Crop Progress and Condition Report released by the USDA National Agricultural Statistics Service, there were 6.5 days suitable for field work during the week ending May 10th. Iowa Secretary of Agriculture Mike Naig said farmers were able to make strong planting progress despite a few frosty mornings reported in parts of northern Iowa. Naig added that warmer temperatures and more seasonable rainfall are expected through the middle of May, which should allow planters to continue rolling across the state. The report shows corn planting in Iowa has reached 72% complete, matching last year's pace, and running 9 percentage points ahead of the 5-year average. Corn emergence is now at 19% statewide. Soybean planting has reached 60% complete, also matching last year, while sitting 12 percentage points ahead of the 5-year average. About 7% of the soybean crop has emerged. Meanwhile, oat planting reached 94% complete, just slightly behind last year's pace. Moisture conditions across Iowa remain mostly favorable. Topsoil moisture levels were rated 68% adequate and 6% surplus, while subsoil moisture came in at 74% adequate and 5% surplus. The weekly crop progress report is released each week from April through November by the USDA National Agricultural Statistics Service. And a Fairfield native has earned one of the highest honors in American literature. Daniel Cross, who grew up in Fairfield before attending the University of Iowa, has been awarded the 2026 Pulitzer Prize for Fiction for his novel Angel Down. The novel, released in 2025, tells the story of five World War I soldiers crossing no man's land in search of a rumored German stronghold, only to discover a fallen angel tangled in the battlefield wire. What makes the book especially unique is its structure. The nearly 300-page novel is written entirely as one continuous sentence without a single period. Pulitzer Prize judges described the novel as a stylistic tour de force that blends allegory, magical realism, and science fiction into a single narrative. Cross told reporters that the award came as a complete surprise, saying he initially thought something was wrong when congratulatory messages began pouring in. The author said the book's unusual single-sentence format was intentional and meant to reflect the endless cycle of war. He explained that he wanted the readers to feel trapped inside the story in the same way soldiers were trapped in conflict. And now for a look at our notices of death in the area. Breon Anthony Crawford, age 37, passed away Wednesday, May 6th. Per Breon's request, cremation rites have been accorded and no formal funeral service will be held. A celebration of Breon's life will be held at a later date. The Kimsey Funeral Home of Mount Pleasant is caring for Breon and his family. Online condolences may be directed to kimseyfh.com for Breon Crawford. Siang Kavan, age 93, of Mount Pleasant, passed away Sunday, May 10th. Funeral service will be held at 2 p.m. this Thursday at the Olson Yoder Funeral Home in Mount Pleasant. Private family interment will be in the Pleasant Hill Cemetery. Visitation will be held from 1 p.m. until the time of service, and the Olson Yoder Funeral Home is caring for Siyoung and her family. Messages may be sent to the family at OlsonYoderFH.com for Siang Kavan. Dolores M. Bieber, age 76 of Mount Pleasant, passed away Sunday, May 10th. A funeral service for Dolores will begin at 10:30 in the morning on Friday at the Oakland Mills Community Church, rural Mount Pleasant. Friends may call from noon until 7 p.m. on Thursday at the Kimsey Funeral Home in Mount Pleasant. The family will not be present at that time, but they will be present to greet friends 1 hour prior to the funeral service at the church on Friday. Online condolences may be directed to kimseyfh.com for Dolores Bieber. Sheila Kesey passed away January 29th. A memorial service for Sheila will be held at 11 a.m. on Saturday at the Kimsey Funeral Home in Mount Pleasant. Burial will be on Sunday in the Greenfield Cemetery, Greenfield, Iowa. The family will greet friends at a luncheon immediately following her memorial service at the Mount Pleasant Masonic Temple. The Kimsey Funeral Home is caring for the family of Sheila Kesey. Dr. Larry Nash of Coralville, formerly of Fairfield, passed away Friday, May 8th. Funeral services celebrating his life will be held at 10:30 in the morning Friday at the First United Methodist Church in Fairfield. Burial will be at the Graceland Cemetery in Knoxville, Iowa. Visitation will be 1 hour prior to the service Friday at the church. And the Beener Funeral Home in Fairfield is assisting the family of Dr. Larry Nash. Mary Helen Leathers, age 100 of Fairfield, passed away Wednesday, May 6th. Funeral services honoring her life will begin at 10:30 in the morning next Tuesday at the First United Methodist Church in Fairfield. Visitation will be held on next Monday at the Cranston Family Funeral Home in Fairfield, beginning at 2 p.m. The family will be present to greet friends from 5 to 7 p.m. next Monday. Friends may leave online condolences at CranstonFamilyFuneralHome.com for Mary Leathers. That's a look at our Southeast Iowa information. For full stories, head to KILJ.com. I'm Allison Jacobs. Have a great day.
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10: I'm Jennifer Kuiper. President Trump is heading to a high-stakes visit with Chinese leader Xi Jinping. CBS's Nancy Cordes has more on the trip.
11: We'll be talking about trade, business deals. The White House is inviting a slew of very prominent U.S. Business leaders to join them on this trip. So they'll talk about that. They'll talk about Taiwan. President Trump says he assumes that President Xi will bring it up. So that's always a delicate conversation.
10: Before leaving, the president told reporters what it will take to end the war with Iran.
12: It's very simple. Iran cannot have a nuclear weapon. They will not have a nuclear weapon. They know that. They've agreed to that. And then that's not what they said to me when it came to... We don't play games. They're not going to have a nuclear weapon.
10: Emotional testimony at a House Oversight Committee hearing into the handling of the Jeffrey Epstein investigation and document release. CBS's Cammie McCormick reports.
13: An Epstein survivor identified as Rosa says she was subjected to repeated sex abuse and rape. And despite efforts to protect her identity, her name has appeared more than 500 times in court records after the Justice Department's release of the files.
14: My name was exposed to the world. Now reporters from across the globe contact me. I cannot live without looking over my shoulder. I can only imagine the long-term impact this mistake will have on my life.
13: The field hearing took place in Palm Beach, Florida.
10: There was a short court hearing for Tiger Woods today after his March arrest for suspicion of driving under the influence. Woods' prescription drug records will be handed over to prosecutors. They had issued a subpoena for all of Woods' prescription medication records from the start of the year through March. Defense attorney Doug Duncan argued Woods had a right to privacy.
15: I'm asking for a protective order to govern who can view these records, etc.
10: Prosecutors agreed to limit access to the information. According to the Associated Press, the family of Jason Collins has announced that the NBA's first openly gay player has died of a brain tumor at age 47. A reception for the Artemis II astronauts was held today at the U.S. Capitol. Commander Reed Weissman, pilot Victor Glover, mission specialist Christina Cook, and mission specialist Jeremy Hansen attended. Republican Senator Ted Cruz of Texas telling them.
16: So each of you now has a resolution saying thank you, and that is passed unanimously on behalf of the Senate and is forever in the record of the United States of America that we collectively have said thank you for your leadership.
10: This is CBS News.
17: It's one of the most successful law and justice programs in television history that continues to uncover the truth 48 hours Saturday on CBS and streaming on Paramount Plus.
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10: A longtime movie critic has died. CBS's Deborah Rodriguez looks back.
19: Rex Reed was a quick-witted entertainment critic who courted controversy with his caustic quips.
20: We have Best Picture of the Year, Hello, Dolly. Yay! That's because the only person who saw Hello, Dolly, I think.
19: When he started out, he offered sexier, edgier alternatives to staid norms of the 1960s.
20: I really have the terrible, lurking, poisonous suspicion that John Wayne will win the Academy Award.
19: Reed wrote for the New York Daily News, Post, and Observer, and contributed to scores of other publications. In the 70s, he served as a judge on The Gong Show and acted in the movie Myra Breckinridge, then went on to give it a bad review. Rex Reed died at his home in Manhattan at the age of 87. Deborah Rodriguez, CBS News, New York.
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25: Radio Iowa, I'm Dar Danielson. Governor Kim Reynolds announced today that Corteva will locate the global headquarters of its future independent seed and genetics company, Vylor, in Johnston, following its planned separation later this year. Johnston was the home of Pioneer Hybrid Seed before being taken over by Corteva. U.S. House is scheduled to vote this week on allowing year-round E15 sales. Iowa Senator Chuck Grassley expects opposition from the oil industry, but says the House Speaker has already made a commitment to bring the issue to the floor.
26: Hopefully that vote is positive for E15.
25: President Trump said during a campaign rally back in January that he'd sign an E15 bill. The Des Moines Airport is dropping the letters and going to a straight numbering system for its gates. Spokesperson Sarah Hoogier says passengers showing up for a flight Wednesday will see the new designation.
27: The gate numbers will align with what's on your boarding pass as long as the airlines did their job.
25: It's part of the transition for the new multi-million-dollar terminal that's on schedule to open in January. Radio Iowa, I'm Dar Danielson.
28: Mainly clear skies tonight with a low of 51. Winds out of the northwest, 10 to 15 miles per hour. Daytime highs approaching 73. Tomorrow, clear skies. Clear skies tomorrow night, 46. I'm meteorologist Paul Trombley. Right now, 77.

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KILJ, Mount Pleasant, Iowa.